they never stop, and neither do we. Now, we got the college professor who is doxing ICE agents and wants them destroyed. And what did Newt Gingrich say about President Trump, comparing him to other presidents?

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9: Hi, Billy Cunningham, the great American. I want to thank you for listening tonight. Covered quite a bit of territory. President has safely returned from the Irish Open. And hopefully he can now start campaigning to convince you that the course we're on is much better for this country than the course taken by the Liberal Democrats. If you take layering the Democratic Party today, the majority are socialists on their way to communism, members of the DSA or liberal Democrats or communists or Islamic extremists. And it's happening to our country in real time. You know, Ronald Reagan said some 40 years ago that we're one generation away from losing our freedoms. Didn't think it would happen here. You didn't think a radical Muslim mayor would be elected in New York City, but it happened. And so we have to be vigilant. We have to understand what's happening. Stabbing kids in the back at a high school track meet, that's not normal. For mothers to slaughter, to strangle their own kids, that's not normal. It's not normal to run your car when you're trying to be arrested in Minneapolis. Rebecca Good, that's not normal. Abnormalities take place all over the place. We call them as what they are. And we have to stay attuned to what's happening in this great country. Otherwise, as Ronald Reagan said, we're going to lose it. Not in a generation, but in the next 5 to 10 years. We have to stay tuned to what's happening. And the president needs to make a connection between the government of Iran on one hand and radical Islamists who brought down the towers on the other and continue to wreak terror all over the world. Bill Cunningham with you every Sunday.
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18: If it's one issue uniting so much of America, it's opposition to artificial intelligence without human constraints, guardrails. Republicans, Democrats, but not the president.
19: Speaking with reporters on his trip to Ireland, President Trump downplayed the concerns, saying he was more worried about America being eclipsed by China in the AI race.
20: We can put guardrails, we can do this and that, but I think you have a lot of negative forces and are bringing it up that shouldn't be bringing it up. And they're bringing up things that won't happen.
19: Former President Barack Obama now urges fellow Democrats to make AI a central part of their agenda ahead of the midterms. Now, some Republicans have joined Democrats in calling for AI kill switches.
18: ABC's Stephen Portnoy. Trump also addressing for the first time flock cameras that track Americans via license plate readers. In recent weeks, both Florida and Texas have moved to end funding to flock cameras, Trump offering his stamp of approval. Amazon announcing Sunday evening it's pausing operations with the cargo carrier 21 Air after last week's crash in Miami. Unclear if the U.S. is behind Sunday's attack on an Iranian commercial ship that killed one person, President Trump wouldn't say. Global crude rising to 108 a barrel after Iran's proxies, the Houthis, fired towards Saudi Arabia.
21: Iran-backed Houthi rebels threatening another vital shipping route in the Middle East. With the Strait of Hormuz, that other vital shipping lane effectively closed down for more than 6 months. This amid growing concerns in the region as the critical east-west oil pipeline in Saudi was forced to shut down as a precautionary measure after multiple drone attacks by another Iranian-backed group in Iraq.
18: Lama Hassan at the Foreign Desk. About paying all adults in the country $5,000. If control of Congress goes his way, President Trump saying the U.S. can afford it because we're taking in so much money. You're listening to ABC News.
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18: Thrown off food stamps. Millions have been dropped from the Supplemental Nutrition Assistance Program. So now what?
24: States will have to pick up 75% of the cost for low-income SNAP recipients, a major shift from the federal government, unless Congress acts to give states more time. The switch is in the One Big Beautiful Republican budget bill that became law. Since its changes in work requirements and red tape hurdles to applying, about 5 million Americans, including 1.5 million children, lost access to SNAP, according to the Center on Budget and Policy Priorities.
18: Chuck Sievertson, the University of West Virginia assistant football coach, has been arrested and charged with strangulation. Not much more is known about the incident, but Noel Devine has been put on indefinite leave. So hot, so late, new daily high temps for Oklahoma City and Lawton, Oklahoma, 106 and 108, so late. This week feels like temps will hit the triple numbers from St. Louis to Louisville. California's dry heat may help wildfires spread like the Lucas Fire, burning since Thursday in Lake and Mendocino counties. Just over 4,000 acres scorched, only 20% contained. Celine Dion, her first concert in the 6 years since a neurological disease weakened her throat, put her revived pipes to the test in France, going for the high F. Nailed it. Wayne Cabot, ABC News.
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30: Now, it's Red Eye Radio. Gary McNamara and Eric Harley talk about everything from politics to social issues and news of the day. 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
9: All across America, we are Red Eye Radio. He is Eric Harley, and I'm Gary McNamara. Good morning. Hi. Hello. Well, let me see. We're in 2026. The Kaepernick thing started 10 years ago. And yeah, as you know, I've been anticipating all throughout preseason. I don't care about football anymore. I care about the politics and football or whatever it's going to be in.
10: Right.
9: You know, like, it's like the WNBA. It's even though I did watch last week on Friday, it's the only sporting event I've watched in a long time. I watched the Indiana Fever, and it's entertaining. Caitlin Clark is extremely entertaining.
10: Right. Yeah.
9: So is Kelsey Mitchell. I mean, it's very entertaining, especially with the three pointers they're taking.
10: Yeah.
9: They're not shy at all about it. So. Yeah. You know, really it's the, as well, we'll call it the WDSA now.
10: Mm-hmm.
9: I love the politics and sports. A lot of people say, and I even said it way back then, you know, it sort of turned me off the politics and sports. I've learned to embrace it because it's so much fun.
10: Yeah.
9: Kaepernick speaking up again. And this is fantastic. Calls Roger Goodell, calls the NFL a bunch of hypocrites. It's all performative. They really don't care.
10: Well, isn't all sports performative?
9: No, they're
10: technically
9: not the sports portion of it.
10: Mm.
9: Their proclamations against, you know, because they're doing it again, you know, love, no hate, stop racism. And he says it's strictly performative. It's not what the NFL believes. That the NFL actually doesn't believe it, that the NFL is actually racist.
10: Mm.
9: And it was interesting because Fox News had an article where they talked about, and I remember this so well,
6: he said, you know, they basically, the NFL puts out propaganda, and it's like, what does Kaepernick do? It's like, he goes, most notably, Kaepernick participated in a Netflix docuseries in which he compared the NFL, remember this, the NFL scouting combine to a slave auction.
7: Mm-hmm.
6: Before they put you on the field, teams poke, prod, and examine you, searching for any defect that might affect your performance, Kaepernick narrated. No boundary respected, no dignity left intact. What they don't want you to understand is what's being established is a power dynamic. The scene then shifts to one in which players transform into enslaved black men in shackles while white slave masters bid on them and whip them. Meanwhile, Kaepernick, after believing that's what the NFL is about, has continued to try to return to the NFL for the last 10 years. Not this year, though. I haven't heard him say he wants to come back this year.
7: No.
6: And so it's like, you know.
7: No, I think he's vying to be the commissioner now.
6: But I just love how he just pounded on Goodell and everything else. You know, Goodell trying. It's like, when will these people understand? You cannot cater to the left. If you know, well, we're going to support these victims here. We're going to support these victims because we're against the oppressors. Now you're the oppressor, Roger Goodell. You're an oppressor. You're a slave master.
7: Well, the WNBA is about to enter that territory because you know it's like, you know what? I'll just wear a T-shirt. That'll end everything. If I just wear a T-shirt to the game, everything will be fine. It'll all be over. Everybody will have spoken their mind and minds, and we can move on now. There's no moving on.
6: No.
7: No. Until a transgender is on a team. Well, I'm sorry, every team. And you can't just have one. Because if other transgenders try out for the team and they're clearly outperforming biological females, well, you're going to have to put them on the team.
6: What I love is social media the last couple of days because they keep trying to resurrect it. You know, Royce White and Cantor, well, and unless they take unless they take hormones, unless they take estrogen,
7: and unless they
6: cut off their body parts,
7: no.
6: Well, then they can't play in the WNBA. And they got blasted going, hey, you're
7: that's
6: an idiot. Your own rules forbid that.
7: Yes. Not only do they forbid it in your sport, but you go back to the Obama administration. Barack Obama set the tone.
6: Yep. As we said yesterday.
7: For students, the joint edict between, and this is for public schools, between the Department of Education and the Department of Justice. The student does not need the parent's permission. The student does not need anything from a doctor. The student does not need to go through any kind of hormone therapy or anything. The student only needs to proclaim, this is who I am, and now, this is my name.
6: Right.
7: And you, the administrators of the schools, have to abide by it. And you cannot make even special arrangements if they are traveling with sports teams.
6: Right.
7: No special arrangements in bathrooms.
6: Nope.
7: Which, and we remember this well. This
6: hotel edict, rooms?
7: This edict came down during a back and forth at the Fort Worth ISD.
6: Yes.
7: Just down the road.
6: Yes.
7: Just west of our studios.
6: Mm-hmm.
7: And they were finding some middle ground. They were going to make arrangements, and it was only one transgender student, but they said this will be the case going forward. What we'll do is we'll have a bathroom, a single stall bathroom for that student. And it was only a few days later when the joint edict came down and said, nuh-uh, no. And the Department of Justice was on board this joint edict because if you do not abide by it, we consider that a violation of the students' rights. So, to the WNBA, as you point out, Gary, can't do that because you can't have the hormone thing. That the sport forbids that. Your own rules forbid that. But the rules of the left, the playbook, forbids that. And you can't have that.
6: Yeah.
7: Because the next liberal administration, I don't know if that will be a Republican liberal or a Democrat liberal, the way the GOP is going. But the next liberal administration that comes in and says, hey, we're gonna pick up this joint edict again, and that's going to be the rule in public schools. It's not over. It's going to happen. The next liberal administration will move toward this. Then that will set the tone even for your organization. Now, while the government doesn't control your organization, there will be some pressure for you to abide by the DSA playbook.
6: And that's the thing that's so entertaining is the fact, especially with the WNBA, is the fact that, they won't follow their own rules. The left won't follow their own rules. And that's what's happening on social media. And it's funny because so many on the left, because they don't do any research at all. They hear a slogan and they go with it.
7: Mm-hmm.
6: But they actually don't know what their own rules are.
7: Mm-hmm.
6: So they come out and go, well, then you need to do that. And then they're reminded, no, you can't do that. Well, what do you mean? No, don't you even know your own rules? And then they disappear.
7: Yeah.
6: They disappear
7: right.
6: from social media. They realize, oh, I don't even know what I'm talking about.
7: Of course.
6: And that's what's so entertaining. And with Kaepernick, and we called it early on, he's just about making sure the police follow the rules. What a load of horse manure that was.
7: That's garbage.
6: And
7: it's garbage.
6: We had said it. Remember the Miami Herald reporter that pounded him when he started talking about Cuba and how great Cuba was and everything else? And we said, no, he's a socialist Marxist. That's what he is. And he's promoting a socialist Marxist ideology and wishes to do it in the NFL. And we went through, and thank goodness to, and we mentioned this yesterday, Heather McDonald, that went through how many people, because when you put the numbers to, when you actually put the numbers out, we live in a society, whether somebody throws out something, racism is systemic, and the violence of police against the citizenry, especially minorities, is just risen to a level that is unacceptable. What's that level? The same thing that we've heard now. Now you're not hearing as much panic on the whole data centers as people come out and say, well, no, here's what's actually happening. They provide their own power. They're recycling the water. They use less than, golf courses use or almond farmers in California. This is, necessary. But we live in a society that you throw out something, everybody panics, they scream, like that one girl in the yellow raincoat when Trump was elected the first time.
7: Mm.
6: That's basically the nation that, a significant portion of this nation. But when you actually look at it and the facts come out later on, you saw what Kaepernick was trying to do. The whole NFL is racist. It's a bunch of masters and slave owners.
7: Mm-hmm.
6: And my favorite was when he said, they poke, prod, and examine you. They're looking for any defect that might affect your performance. No kidding.
7: Yeah. It's all about performance.
6: All it's about is your physical performance, your mental preparation and your physical performance on the field.
7: Yes.
6: So, yes, whether you're sick, drawing blood, that would be poked and prodded, right?
7: Mm-hmm.
6: It's not a cattle prod.
7: Jerry Jones may have used a couple.
6: Oh, okay.
7: Maybe.
6: It's a needle to examine your blood work, as they do each and every year for every single football player to make sure that they're healthy.
7: Yes.
6: And so, it's hilarious. And then trying to make it, and then in the documentary, taking it from the NFL to then white masters of slave owners whipping them.
7: Mm-hmm.
6: That's not propaganda. Is that actually what the NFL is? Is that what professional sports actually is? Was Kaepernick actually, on point there in any way? No, he was BSing you.
7: Well, for years after he was no longer worthy of playing in the NFL, he tried to get back to that slavery, did he not?
6: Yeah.
7: What he calls slavery.
6: Yes. He wanted back, well, you know what it was? Stockholm Syndrome.
7: Oh, yeah. Right.
6: I made that up as I
7: went along. Empathy for what he believes are his captors.
6: Right, exactly.
7: Why would you try so hard to get back in if that's what it was.
6: And that's where it falls apart. Everything that liberals do is so easy to tear apart and have so much fun with. And so, as you know, if you've been listening to the show the last 10 years, you know that when it gets to July, into July and August, you know, my antenna is up going, okay, where's Kaepernick? Where's Kaepernick? Where's Kaepernick? And I was so happy to see that he came out again, and so happy to see that he blasted Roger Goodell, because they came out the other day. Well, they're going to allow the NFL teams now to continue doing, you know, don't hate, love, all that. But as we said last year, we realize and we agree with the NFL doing that now. I've changed my mind because I realize that the NFL, if you're targeting the true racism in this country, you have to be targeting the Democrats. And it's about time that the NFL started attacking the Democrats. And we believe that's why Kaepernick is actually mad, is because they're targeting the hate of the left. That's what the NFL must be doing, because that's where it's coming from. And the NFL and Roger Goodell is a very intelligent human being. Mm-hmm. And it's so obvious to see where the racism and the misogyny is coming from today from the left, that that has to be where Roger Goodell is going, right? Mm-hmm.
8: Sure.
7: Yeah.
6: So much fun.
7: Good luck, Kaepernick. I don't know where the money is, but clearly this is a money thing.
6: He's got his memoirs coming out.
7: You know, yeah. And so it's, you know, you get paid by Nike to be a protester. Man, I wish I would have known. I used to protest going to work. If I could get paid for being a protester, and ironically, a protester who protests work,
6: well,
7: that would be a great job.
6: I read the other day Nike isn't doing too good.
7: That's too bad.
6: Apparently making that decision to get involved in politics instead of sports.
7: Oh, just don't do it, I guess, is what they should do, right?
6: Don't do it.
7: Just don't.
6: Just don't.
7: Just don't.
6: Don't. Just don't.
7: Just don't. I haven't seen a lot of their, well, I don't see a lot. I rarely see commercials. I can't remember the last commercial I saw.
6: Yeah.
7: It was a digital commercial somewhere. But on my YouTube, I pay for no commercials. And I'm trying to think of anything that I've seen. Maybe a preview when we watched a movie on one of the streamers. A preview of another movie, I think, maybe a trailer.
6: I think they're only sponsor now the robot athletes.
7: Yeah. Oh, my gosh. I was watching they had the international robot games going on, it was actually live during our show. So they had a camera. Reuters had a camera basically inside this. It didn't look like, I don't know how big the venue was. But there was one robot, they go over to this one little stage area, and the one there were some smaller robots, looked like kid-sized robots, and they're playing soccer. And I'm telling you right now, the red team was crushing it. The blue team was just sucking wind. Every time the red team put the ball in, they scored like 6 goals just in the 30 seconds I was watching, and I thought, if that were real soccer, they'd rule the world. and then it pans over to this martial arts thing, and it's not two robots going at, it's just one robot demonstrating all these martial arts moves. And it tries to do a roundhouse. It goes to do the roundhouse and ends up flat on its stomach and can't get up. Like 6 guys had to come out and pick the thing up.
6: And everybody saw the one where the robot ran right into the barrier and then fell back on his, wait a minute, I'm assuming the gender of a robot, its back, and then the abdomen just sparks like crazy.
7: Yeah, yeah, no, it's horrible. Look, that's not going to happen in my lifetime. It may happen in somebody else's lifetime, but not in mine. They're not taking over.
6: We are Red Eye Radio.
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7: We are Red Eye Radio. He is Eric Cronin. I'm Gary McNamara. And before we get to the meat and potatoes portion of the show, the protein and high carb part, this little audio cut here from AOC yesterday that TMZ was following her.
9: Oh, yeah.
7: Oh my God.
9: Yeah.
7: TMZ must be desperate.
9: Right.
7: Here we go.
9: All right.
10: I was asked, would you ever date a conservative? 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
7: I'm the single guy, so I have no shot with her. 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
7: And he is Eric Crawley, and I'm Gary McNamara. Wow, well, the president said it yesterday. It took 6 months, but he said it. We'll tell you what he said. 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
7: Wow. Trump said it.
9: Yeah?
7: Yeah. I couldn't care less about forcing Iran to accept a deal.
9: Mm-hmm.
7: That's not why he's doing any of this.
9: Yeah.
7: It should have been from day one, unconditional surrender. It seems like that's where he is heading now. But he emphasized it. Donald Trump said Tuesday night that he was not interested in forcing Iran to agree to a deal to end the war and questioned why the Iranian people were not rising up against their government after U.S. forces completed a fresh round of strikes.
9: Yeah. Well, it's, you know, I've always wondered, I've always had, I don't even know if I could call it a theory. I mean, I guess it could be a theory. I don't know how subscribed I am to the theory, but it would make sense that after the initial bombing that kills the Ayatollah, you go in, you wait to see what intel can bring you, what Mossad intel can bring you, what the U.S. intel can bring you as to who's left, who's in charge, what the pecking order will be. And that is going to take a minute. And I'm wondering if they've learned something new or I would be more inclined to subscribe to the next theory, and that would be what Politico wrote about the other day. And it's Politico. Yeah, I know, they're left. But they're talking about Republicans that basically are just not happy with the performance on Iran when it comes to the president, and that it is a domestic pressure coming from the president just a couple of months, 2 months now from the election. So, or maybe a combination of both. The intel is probably, you know, more and more every day you gather more, and you're going to have to at some point make a decision on what you're going to do. And it is about regime change. It is about taking down whoever is in charge, taking them out. And I don't know what happens next, but at some point you've got to get control of their uranium. And again, I think that's, you know, down the road a bit. But the fact that we started striking them again this past weekend, just days ago, the fact that he's talking a different game now, it stands to reason they've got new intel that tells them this could be, you know, this could be doable. Or there's a new strategy that says, you know what, we just need to keep pounding them until they do give.
7: Well,
9: I can't tell you.
7: Yeah. I think part of it's an acceptance of the fact that this cannot go away before the midterms.
9: Yeah.
7: So you might as well do what you wanted to do from the beginning.
9: Right.
7: You know, when you got the memorandum of understanding, I don't think there's a Republican out there that looked at that and said, my God, if you would have told me in February, this is what you were going to agree to, which would have refunded Iran.
9: Yeah.
7: That was pure panic from the administration just trying to get any deal so Trump could say, see, I'm a deal maker and I stopped it, when actually, as we called it earlier, it was a George Costanza negotiation. You had negotiated backwards stuff you already had before the war. You were negotiating less than what you had before the war. Mm-hmm. And it didn't cut it anywhere in the Republican Party. And it was done because they were trying to end it, you know, at least, you know, 3 or 4 months before before the midterms. Now, knowing that it's not probably going to end, you can't come to a deal, because, you know, one of the things out there right now, whether it's the trade deal with Canada, I mean, one of the things is, you know, Carney refused it because he realizes that he believes it could hurt not having a deal with Canada, could hurt the Republicans in the midterm and hurt Trump. Mm-hmm. And that's what his goal is. And the goal of the Iranians is to wait out Trump till after the midterms and, you know, and have, you know, Democrat leadership in, which they believe the Democrat leadership will do anything to appease the Iranian regime, because they already have, as we know, with Biden and Obama, they did. Mm-hmm. They actually gave them, you know, cash. So the fact is, you might as well go for what you want to do without getting, you know, ground troops in there, which is the economic, economic sanctions on them, basically starving them of everything. And if they attack, then you can attack. He doesn't need, by the way, every time Iran, somebody wrote to me and said, well, he's not getting approval from Congress. He doesn't need to.
9: No.
7: And especially now, he doesn't. You don't hear any of that talk. Somebody, they wrote to me, how come we heard this talk about him going to Congress? Because every time Iran attacks us, the president does not need permission from Congress to attack back.
9: Right. Look, you know? I don't want to go dark, Brandon, but I think especially if the Democrats take either the House or Senate, it's going to be a dark winter for Iran, because between November 4th and the time the new Congress is seated, there's probably going to be a nonstop effort to get as much done as they can. I don't know what that looks like. And I also don't know, again, there's still the question of what do we have in terms of inventory on the defensive side. I don't know how much of that is true. I don't know if there is going to be a re-upping of that. I don't know if John Ratcliffe's trip to Russia recently is, you know, again, part of, you know, telling Russia stay out of it. because we're about to go full on. Don't get in our way. I have no idea, but certainly there was movement in the last 2 weeks, and I think really starting with Radcliffe's trip to Russia, it stands to reason it had just as much to do with Iran as it did Ukraine. And I think right now you can see that because you can, or at least there's this correlation. I have no idea, you know, if it's a direct correlation or not, but it's happening. The timing, you can't deny. So we'll see what happens with Iran. But I think you're right. It was, you know what? We're not going to win back anybody. Let's not, at the very least, let's not lose our base, but let's focus on the mission. Domestically, wars are hard to win with the people, with your constituents. It doesn't matter what it is, an ongoing war, only because the question mark remains and hangs until you defeated your enemy and accomplish your goal, which we don't know how long that will take. So if you put that into play again and say, let's just keep doing what we have to do with Iran here to defeat them and, you know, and just stay consistent in that effort. So at the very least, we don't, our base is not disenchanted with what's going on national defense.
7: Well,
9: that's
7: something
9: you can't afford to lose.
7: And forget about the politics for a moment. The substance is if you can take down 99% of the Iranian regime, if they're going to target now, because he came out, he said, look, quote, we're not trying to force Iran to the bargaining table, end of quote, dismissing reports about the same, because you'd seen it.
9: Yeah.
7: Well, Trump's really going after them heavy in order to get a deal. And he goes, no, I'm not looking for a deal this time. He said he couldn't care less if Iran signs a worthless deal or worthless to them agreement. He said he preferred the U.S. position now and once again claimed to have almost total control of the Strait of Hormuz while reiterating Iran's economy was collapsing. The substance of doing it could reverberate for generations of what happens to the Middle East. There's still the because to me, the entire thing of what we originally thought in that, you know, first 8 minutes, was it the 8 minute speech that he gave?
9: Mm-hmm.
7: Was the fact of, okay, this is all part of Trump's plan to get rid of Iran, let, you know, the opposition in charge get nations signing Abraham Accords and actually get peace in the Middle East.
9: Yeah.
7: If you could do it, that would be huge. It would be monumental. And forget about the politics of today, whether the Republicans, you know, lose in November because of the war or not. I don't think the war itself, I think it's prices that will hurt the Republicans.
9: I think you're right on that. I think as we get closer and closer, and in recent weeks, I think that's been really has risen to the top as pricing. The war isn't so much, you know, I think the public sees that. And quite frankly, if you've priced in, I don't know, you know, in our neighborhood, whatever it is, $3.79 a gallon, whatever. If you priced in the current price of gasoline and it's not going to move much either way, then accomplish the mission. Move on with the mission.
7: Accomplish the mission. And if you want to go down in history as a president, what would be remembered if you were the one that initiated the destruction of Iran that brought peace to the Middle East?
9: And,
7: you
9: just mentioned something, the Abraham Accords and everything else, because all of those neighboring nations, and I said this months ago, but it bears repeating here, going with what you said on that, and that is if they lose trust in you, if they lose trust in the Trump administration, then that starts to fall apart. That starts to erode. The path that I think he probably set in front of them when he made that trip to the Middle East before bombing Iran. He made the trip to the Middle East. He did not go to Israel on that trip. There was a very clear mission for that trip. And I would believe that if they believe you're not going to accomplish this, that you're just, for whatever reason, for domestic political reasons you're not going to move forward with this mission, that you're just kind of going to give up, that you lose that chance to keep them at the table. And that's not something that, that's just one more part of it. And I think right now the balance is they're looking at it, and probably their internals are showing, you know, you're going to have to, you're going to have to accomplish this mission one way or the other. So move forward, do that, be consistent in that effort.
7: Your goal to get the substance, and for this president, the legacy.
9: Yes.
7: In the history books.
9: Yes.
7: You get
9: and, both. And it's because, a legacy because, that belongs to all.
7: Right.
9: If you think about it, that would the benefit of that legacy spreads to all three nations across the world.

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0: We're in a radio. He's Eric Carlin. I'm Gary McNamara. Yeah, so I wasn't, in the last discussion, I was not responding to you or disagreeing with you. I was talking specifically about Trump wanting a legacy of peace in the Middle East that he gets the credit for.
1: That's basically what he's all about.
2: Right.
1: He can get all the credit for it. And ultimately, and I think we were saying the same thing, right?
2: But right.
1: If he gets that and all free nations are not under the thumb or threat, I guess, of the Iranian regime,
2: right.
1: That's a win-win for everybody.
0: Well, he would deserve it.
1: Oh,
0: I'm not criticizing him.
1: If you want to talk about the Nobel Peace Prize, I mean, you and I don't put credibility into Nobel.
0: But if they had
1: any credibility, then this would be it if he is to accomplish this goal.
0: You know who they would give it to?
1: Obama?
0: No, whoever became president of a free Iran.
1: Yeah. Oh, yeah, yeah.
0: That's
1: yeah.
0: who would get it.
1: Yes. Like, yeah, no, that's it. I mean, that's just the way they operate. But if there were a true peace award, then he would qualify for that if this goal is accomplished.
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11: From ABC News, I'm Wayne Cabot. After a week of warnings from the people creating AI, President Trump downplayed the threat, fearing that America might lose out to China if government controls are put in place. But tech company CEOs agree we need them.
12: Last week, Anthropic researcher Jacob Coxon publicly quit, saying the AI companies are, quote, gambling with our lives, and earnestly believe that AI could kill us all by the end of the decade. The fears over AI manifesting in tests run by developers who found rogue models have figured out how to break free and conduct their own hacks.
11: ABC Stephen Portnoy. White House advisor David Sachs asks why AI creators are asking for control, saying, quote, stop pretending you need anyone else's permission. Stop pretending antitrust law has to be suspended so you can form a cartel. About his promise to pay Americans if control of Congress goes Trump's way.
13: If the Republicans win, as I said, it's $5,000 to all adults in the country, and we can easily handle that because we're taking in so much money.
11: Speaker Johnson saying Congress must authorize that. AAA puts regular gas now at $4.31 on average, diesel at $6.20, raising costs for almost everything. The storm drains were no match for what nature gave the Northeast, 6, 7, 8 inches of rain swamping neighborhoods. A woman who fell out of her wheelchair and ended up floating in the street was one of 20 rescues in Paterson, New Jersey alone. A third measles death in Pennsylvania, 40-year-old woman from Jefferson County who, like the others, was not vaccinated. Not what you want to hear the captain say on a white-knuckle plane ride carrying Congressman and Wisconsin gubernatorial candidate Tom Tiffany.
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17: After a 6-week run atop the box office, Spider-Man Brand New Day fell to second place this week, bested in theaters by Practical Magic 2.
18: No magic is stronger than sisterhood.
17: That legacy sequel, starring Nicole Kidman and Sandra Bullock, raked in $30 million to the web-slinger's $8.6 million.
19: What is happening to me?
17: Still, Spider-Man has set the record as the highest-grossing movie in domestic box office history. Meanwhile, in third place, Christopher Nolan's The Odyssey, collecting $8.1 million. Mike Dubusky, ABC News.
11: At a protest outside the Trump Golf Club in Ireland, where the president was at a tournament.
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22: In my heart, I don't think he should be welcomed anywhere. In my brain, I know that he doesn't care whether he's welcomed or not, so that's going to make a great deal of difference.
11: Not clear what Trump may have heard outside the club, but inside he was cheered on when he declared to golfers he is ending the tariff on Irish whiskey. Alexander Zverev didn't realize he had won the U.S. Open. Not hearing the chair umpire's announcement in a stadium full of people desperate to see an American champion, he trained himself to tune out the screams for Ben Shelton. The last American men's winner was in 2003. Who is Andy Roddick? Wayne Cabot, ABC News.
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4: Now, it's Red Eye Radio. Gary McNamara and Eric Hurley talk about everything from politics to social issues and news of the day. Whether you're up late or you're just starting your day, welcome to the show from the Relief Factor Studios. 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
27: All across America, we are Red Eye Radio. He is Eric Harley, and I'm Gary McNamara. Good morning.
28: What? What?
27: You know why X stinks right now? X stinks right now because it's the, you know, the first Sunday of football. Yeah. And normally, just because I have, you know, the majority of what I have are all news services.
28: Yeah.
27: So I can just scan very, very quickly, and it's like my last scan when I come in.
28: Right.
27: You know, it's
28: right.
27: the last scan that I do. It's like, okay, what are some of the news items out there? Who's saying what? Does some news service have a great audio cut out there? I can't get by the insane football talk. Yeah. Everything is football. Cowboys suck. Yeah. This team sucks.
28: But that, it's for me, the exclamation point, if you want to call it that, it wasn't really that big of a deal because I knew it hadn't happened. Is my wife comes in and she goes, and I'm not a I have a Facebook account. I never go there. I probably visited my MySpace account since I visited Facebook last. I've probably gone to LinkedIn since I've gone to Facebook. But my wife comes in and holds up her phone. And it was a false headline. And I said, you know, and she knew it was a false headline. She goes, did you see this? And what she was saying is, did you see what, you know, I mean, because they're putting out, they put out anything and everything. You know, and it's usually a homemade meme or, you know, and you can tell when it's not. Well, you and I know when it's not true. And that is, you know, because we follow the news and we get our phones would blow up if something like this happened. And it was Sarah Palin had passed.
27: If you want to know one thing I have discovered.
28: Hey, by the way. For those that may not know, she has not.
27: No.
28: And she goes, but my wife's point was, I mean, what do they think they're getting away with, like, when they post something like
27: well,
28: this?
27: Well, but that's one of the things that I, and it's basically Threads that, what's an offshoot of Facebook or something?
28: Yes.
27: Threads completely different because, I'm not kidding, 90% of what you read on Threads is not true. If you go to Threads, You will see these people commenting on it.
28: Oh, it's,
27: and it's stuff that is absolutely false. I mean, there's no basis in truth,
28: right.
27: You know, whatsoever in it. But for me, I couldn't get past the football stuff on X.
28: Yeah.
27: I just couldn't get past the football stuff. But I'll tell you one thing that I did a bunch of stuff over vacation. Talked to a ton of Trump supporters, people I didn't even know that I found out were Trump supporters. And people that I know, acquaintances, friends, whatever, about, you know, what they thought about everything over the last couple of weeks, which we'll get to here in a little bit. But I got to do recreational reading that was great, which I never get to do. Went down to Florida for a little bit for a couple of days.
28: Yeah.
27: But one of the most interesting things that I did, and again, it came from YouTube, and it was just the algorithm knocked out something. And so everything, I watched one thing, and then it knocked out a bunch of different things on the same, on things about history, technology and history.
28: Mm-hmm.
27: And I had already known all the stuff, but to go through in these specific details and then again verify going, is that one true? Okay, let me check. That's true. That the American child, the young person, needs to learn history in the United States. And I'm not talking about just the history of the Constitution of the United States.
28: Mm-hmm.
27: The history of technology. We are complete. We take so much for granted that we have. The first one I saw was this whole documentary on air conditioning and refrigeration.
28: Right.
27: And how that changed the entire world. The next one was how they built houses and fireplaces and went to the iron stove and, you know, why houses were built the way that they were. That was the second one.
28: Yeah, yeah.
27: The third one was plumbing and toilets.
28: Yeah.
27: And then the last one was on electricity.
28: Mm-hmm.
27: And it unbelievable when you just think that 140 years ago, and even going up as recently as, you know, post-World War II going into the 1950s, I didn't know, for example, one thing I did know, that the WPA in the 1930s, you know what their second biggest project was?
28: Mm.
27: Building outhouses in the South.
28: Yeah.
27: Because so much plumbing, especially in rural areas, I think it was over 2 million outhouses that WPA built. Now, the people, if you wanted a new outhouse, you had to pay for the materials. WPA back then paid for the labor on it. But you had to buy, and what they did was they took, you know, basically concrete tanks, and they put a concrete tank into the ground and the outhouse there, because one of the problems was with all outhouses throughout history, because they went all the way back, you know, to the, you know, very beginning of how people did stuff.
28: Bears are still using them. It's just,
27: and one of the problems, well, the contamination,
28: the Charmin commercial,
27: the contamination of groundwater.
28: Yeah. Yeah.
27: And I mean, and it went through what they used before toilet paper.
28: Mm-hmm.
27: I mean, it just, I mean, it was just, it was amazing. And electricity was amazing.
28: Mm-hmm. Mm-hmm.
27: And remember I said that, you know, one of the things that when my old dentist, who's now a sleep therapist, but he was still in the sleep therapy part when he was a dentist, he had told me he, you know, was always worried about, you know, my circadian rhythms and everything else.
28: Mm-hmm.
27: I told him when I slept, he goes, oh, you might have a beat. And he told me that, you know, Neanderthal man slept twice a day.
28: Mm-hmm.
27: Well, all the way up to electricity, just to what, really, 100 years ago. People were sleeping twice a day.
28: Mm-hmm.
27: That they said when it was, you know, maybe more than 100, because cities had lights, at, you know, at that point in 1910, whatever. You know, they were moving from the gas lights, whatever. They said complete darkness. It was complete darkness.
28: Mm-hmm.
27: People don't understand that even the ambient light from cities lights up rural areas everywhere. Everything was complete and total darkness. So people didn't do anything in the dark. So when it got dark, they went to sleep. And then they woke up in the middle of the night, and they did a ton of activities all the way up into the early 1900s.
28: Starting with the outhouse,
27: yeah. I mean, but that was another thing. The outhouse had to be 50 to 100 feet away because of the smell.
28: Right. Yeah.
27: And then I learned about the night soilmen that, you know, when cities started being built, there was no plumbing.
28: Right.
27: They would basically go in containers and put it in the back, in a cesspool in the back. And then the night soil people would come, and once a night or once every week, whatever, and empty it up. But these cesspools in the summertime would just sit there, and they would.
28: Yeah.
27: And,
28: right,
27: but
28: right,
27: when
28: yeah.
27: So when you look at just all this and refrigeration, how refrigerate, I mean, the fact that one of the biggest trade items that was going on in the 1700s, 1800s was cutting ice from rivers and transporting ice all over the country.
28: Mm-hmm.
27: And it wasn't clean ice.
28: Mm-hmm.
27: And that's, you know, we know that's where the ice box came from. And they went through just the entire concept of refrigeration. One thing I did not know, I did learn this. I did not know that the summer, you know where the summer blockbusters movies came from?
28: Mm.
27: The culture of the summer blockbusters?
28: Mm.
27: Because when, what's his name, Willis Carrier invented air conditioning, it was for industry. So industry got it first, and then business got it, and then movie theaters got it.
28: Mm-hmm.
27: And they would advertise, you know, air people would go to the movies because air conditioning was there. And that started like in the 1920s and 1930s.
28: And now, with the lack of creativity, I'd rather sit outside in 108 degrees.
27: Exactly. And that's where the summer block, because they figured out that's when, since people are coming in, let's do all the great summer blockbusters. And that's where the culture of the summer blockbuster came from.
28: Mm-hmm.
27: But my overall point, because I'm not going to go through every single thing.
28: So the $20 for popcorn goes to air conditioning, just to be clear.
27: Yeah, now, yeah, exactly. Now it does.
28: It's a big bill.
27: Well, yeah. In New York, well, in the liberal states where they're not trying to produce any type of extra electricity.
28: Right, right.
27: Where their goal is to skyrocket electricity.
28: Now, the thing
27: prices.
28: Back then when it first started is that in many of the towns, you still had to go outside to go to the outhouse. So it took longer. You know, you missed more of the movie that way.
27: You know, that's a great point. They didn't get into that, but that would have been a great point. Did they have to go out? They probably had to go outside.
28: Yeah.
27: You know, because, and oh, then they talked about the fact of that the bathroom changed the culture of privacy.
28: Mm-hmm.
27: There was no privacy. They had, you'd go to an outhouse and there'd be four or five seats.
28: Mm-hmm.
27: And there was no bathroom.
28: Right.
27: And so, you know, the whole thing of privacy when you go to the bathroom came with modern plumbing. And what was the biggest thing? The S pipe?
28: Mm.
27: What do they call that in the toilet?
28: Fills
27: with water.
28: Yeah, right.
27: And they talk, and I never thought about this
28: I once
27: one.
28: Called it a pee trap, but that's not actually what that is.
27: No, it's to keep the gases from the
28: that's
27: sewer.
28: Something under the sink.
27: It's to keep the gases from the sewer coming up because there used to be explosions in houses. The houses would smell like crazy because the drain went right down into the sewer.
28: Still the case.
27: Exactly.
28: And yeah, so, I mean, the explosion thing may not be the problem, but the gas re-entering the home.
27: Yeah, the
28: backing up into the home.
27: Right.
28: And
27: they said that's where they really, and they talked about, you know, Thomas Crapper.
28: Right.
27: You know, and that it's like,
28: right.
27: And his name is now immortalized, right. Which it is.
28: Like, but what are you going to do for a living? Well, I don't think I can do anything else, really, if you think about it.
27: Now, he didn't invent the S-pipe, though.
28: No.
27: Talked about
28: just the seat part.
27: Talked about Benjamin Franklin inventing the cast iron stove because mm-hmm. fireplaces weren't efficient enough.
28: Right.
27: But I guess my point is we take so much for granted here.
28: Mm-hmm.
27: We've got a generation that believes that socialism will work.
28: Mm-hmm.
27: They are completely and totally ignorant. And I started thinking, I don't know why, but I was driving in going, you know, Dickens was right in Scrooge.
28: Mm-hmm.
27: The things we had to worry about.
28: Mm-hmm.
27: Ignorance and want.
28: Yeah.
27: And you think about it.
28: Well,
27: a lot
28: of people actually, according to John McNamara, we can turn this around. A lot of people want ignorance.
27: No,
28: dad has always said, want to be BS. They want to buy the lie. So we can bring this full circle.
27: Yeah. Yeah.
28: And this is, you know, this is how it goes. You know, I experienced a number of young people. Actually, everybody is young now. But my father is in the hospital, and he's doing okay. He's been battling cancer since 2022, and it took a turn. And I've been with him bedside for about half of the vacation, and which is I would be nowhere else, of course. But meeting the young people in the medical field. And I met a young man by the name of Ryan, 23 years old, and he's trying to become an RN. Then he wants to become a doctor. Another young man, I didn't get his first name because this guy worked fast. I mean, everybody that this entire team at this hospital that's taking care of my dad, every single one of them, when we got him to the ER, they went straight to work. We had an x-ray and a CT scan like within minutes. And it was unbelievable to watch the technology mm-hmm. that people in that field understand. But if you're not in that field, you know, you don't understand what goes into the cost. I mean, we all complain, and it is very high cost when it comes to medicine. But the fact that we can get it down to, and they were able to, you know, had his history right there on his phone, by the way. I logged into his app, had his entire history, his entire chart right there. He handed it to me and said, here, log into my app. We went through the entire history. The hospital had it. They pulled it up. All of this technology that we take for granted. You know, my dad being in the condition he's in, my mom's in the condition she's in, they get all of their groceries delivered. Things that we take for granted. For me, I've always seen it as people with limited ability that today you can get it, boom, delivered to your door, even in their small town, very quickly, and you don't have to expend the energy of, I mean, we're talking about outhouses of having to go, you know, 30, 50 yards away just to do your business. Well, one day they'll say, you know, you used to have to go to stores, and then we had something called a cart, and you would have to walk around endlessly and fill it and all of this. But all this technology they take for granted. But these young people in this field, and I told each one of them that I had any time to spend with, and Ryan was one of them, I told them, I said, stay in that field because we'll all need health care, me especially. Put me on your list. But, you know, it's there is that, you know, that back and forth, the trade-off. But to that, to your point, on the other side of it, I could probably sit down and do a roundtable with them, and these are all knowledgeable, very smart people. Some of them are registered nurses and doctors and nurse practitioners, and I mean they are on top of their game. But then you ask them, let's have a talk show, right, about can anyone here tell me the three branches of government or how much the national debt is approximately right now, why it matters, all of these things. I'm not saying they don't know that, the people that I met, the young people that I met. But I was curious as to how many might know or might not know.
27: Mm-hmm. Well, the one thing I thought of, and I wanted to add on, you know, besides the Constitution, just the history of technology, because there's this sense from not all, but from a significant portion of young people that they live in horrible times.
28: Yeah, right.
27: And the point is, when you think about what it was, and my father's 100 years old,
28: yeah,
27: 100 years and 5 months now, and he was at the end of that.
28: Yeah.
27: He was at the end of where technology came. And we haven't even gotten to medicine. When right. my father was born, there was no antibiotics.
28: Mm-hmm.
27: You still yeah. got an infection. You could yep. die.
28: Oh, yeah.
27: On things that we would even think of today.
28: Right.
27: And so you've got young people walking around, but when you have a concept of what the reality of history is and how things have changed in the last 150 years and how people actually used to live, and you actually say to yourself, is this actually the worst time ever to be a person? Are you out of your freaking mind?
28: No, you know, it's what's interesting is I heard a comment by a comedian, very liberal comedian, Janine Garofalo, actually. I don't know how old the bit was, but I heard it on satellite radio coming home this evening. And it was the most ignorant comment, quite often it is, coming from the left. And I thought to myself, you have no idea how great you have it.
27: I know. We are Red Eye Radio.
28: Brought to you by Hotshot Secret.
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0: We are Red Eye Radio. He's Eric Carly, and I'm Gary McNamara. Welcome and good morning. So I just thought it was important just to start out with that because I realize I was not even taught that in school. Yeah, I was not taught about how technology, and it was really amazing. And this is the beauty if you use the internet correctly. I had a choice. Porn, you know, I was on vacation. Porn or learn about the history of electricity, toilets, plumbing, heating, air conditioning, refrigerators, and I chose that path.
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20: And I'm Gary McNamara along with Eric Harley. Well, the convention, rally, whatever you want to call it, we really don't care what you want to call it.
21: Yeah.
20: Last week from the Republicans here in Dallas, we'll just get to the substance of it and it looks like the direction that the Republican Party wishes to go in. Coming up in just a minute.
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20: So last week here in Dallas, by the way, I got 8 invitations.
21: No, they kept. I thought they were going to come to my front door.
20: I got 8 in. Now, whenever I get these, I'll, especially the political stuff, I block.
21: Yeah,
20: because if you don't block them, you'll just continue to get them. And it was yesterday where I finally said, oh, let me go back and look at the blocked spam file. You know, it sends it to spam. Yeah, whatever it is. I don't know if
21: it's when you block it. Yeah.
20: Yeah, send it to spam. And I had 8 different invitations. You and I talked about it before we went on vacation. Said, yeah, I'm getting invitations. I got 8 of them. You still haven't claimed your tickets. They're free. You still haven't claimed your tickets.
21: I got a live call. It wasn't even a bot. It was weird. But it was a scalper. So that was
20: And so neither night sold out.
21: Yeah, right.
20: The lower bowl, the upper bowl, they said for both nights was basically empty. The second in American Airlines Center was sparsely crowded. And then the bottom, which fits about 8,000.
21: Right.
20: So it was somewhere between 10 and 15,000 each night that were there.
21: Right, right.
20: You call it whatever you want. I mean, the great debate was going on.
21: Midterm convention.
20: It's not a convention. It's a rally. I don't care. Call it whatever you want.
21: Right.
20: What was talked about there? And what I found, what I really, really found interesting was everyone that I talked to, and every single person that I talked to, and I met a ton of new people last week, especially when I was in Florida, and the total was about 15, men and women, all voted. I met a guy and his wife from Massachusetts, from Boston, who voted for him twice. And I met a bunch of military people, ex-military people. I met people that worked for the government in defense procurement.
21: That's a big military area where you were.
20: Yes. And so it's, you know, extremely one of the most conservative area, probably one of the most conservative districts in the United States. And a lot of the people that were vacationing there go there because they lived there at one point. They worked either at Eglin or the Pensacola Naval Station or Hurlburt Field or whatever. I mean, but it's a massive military there.
21: Yeah.
20: Every single one of them. What the hell's going on with Trump? Every single one of them. You know, every single one, though, was what? A true fiscal conservative. And I asked the majority of them, I said, you've been quiet for a while on this, haven't you? Yeah, because I just didn't know where it was going. But, you know, the whole thing with the there were two things. There was more than two things. The dumping of the what he wants to do, dump the oil below market prices from Venezuela.
21: Right.
20: The beef.
21: Yeah.
20: From Europe. The $9,000 that would go to any married family that had a child, $36,000 if you have four children.
21: I know. I'm thinking about adopting.
20: The $5,000 check. What was the other thing?
21: When I started reading that, when that came across, I just shook my head. I thought to myself, "What are we doing here? What are we doing?"
20: Oh, and then the having equity in 32 companies and plus having equity in the other company, every single one of them said, he talks about socialism. This is what he's doing. He's actually practicing it more than any Democrat. He's gone further than any Democrat has gone in that particular. And I said, will you vote Republican again? They go, of course.
21: Yeah.
20: And I said, well, so will I, because the other side wants to destroy the Constitution.
21: Right.
20: Basically, they all disagree with where Trump is going economically, but realize that the other side, you know, they agree with him on the social issues.
21: Right,
20: all the social issues they agree with him on, the majority. I didn't ask about every social issue out there. And I believe that's where the parties are right now. When I looked at last week and everything that they were promoting, you know, I kept thinking when I saw them last week, and I, you know, didn't watch all of it, but caught some of it. I keep going back to, and I don't know what year it was, where it was Clinton had such a long, he promised everything to everybody in the world. I mean, it was a State of the Union address where it was, and we'll give you this, and we'll give you this, and we'll give you this, and we'll give you this, and we'll give you this, and we'll give you this.
21: It sounded like a 2008 Obama campaign.
20: Yeah. And so you saw almost total universal condemnation from the mainstream conservative media on this.
21: Yeah, right.
20: On where are we going here?
21: Yeah.
20: You know, where, and the ones that you knew that were against it, if you know, if you have your favorite conservative or Republican person out there on social media, you can tell the ones that are afraid to confront Trump. I don't know if they know them, him or whatever. They're the ones that just simply say, well, this is interesting. And then they put something that is. I think at times they want to see what the people have to say first.
21: Right. Float the balloon before
20: I come out. We don't do that on the show. We've had long term fiscal conservative values.
21: And you don't have much time to be doing that anymore. You've got to get straight to the point.
20: Yeah. Death isn't far away.
21: Well, your birthday's coming up, you know. So we can say coming up here in a few weeks that you are well into your 70s. Well over. Dusty Slay has a bit about this.
20: I'm going to say.
21: The man is well over 70. What do you mean, he's 71?
20: I was going to say, you made me forget my train of thought. I'm like, no. It's just I'm old. No,
21: yeah, I didn't do that. That was, again.
20: Actually, I didn't forget my train of thought.
21: No.
20: But when I look at it, if you're looking at it from the outside, you look at it and you say that the Republican Party is the party that is moving towards socialism on the fiscal front.
21: Mm-hmm.
20: And what would be moderate conservative on the social front.
21: Yeah.
20: And the Democrats simply wish to destroy the Constitution.
21: Right.
20: And you know, spend even more, I guess, is... Mm-hmm.
21: Yeah.
20: There's
21: no way around that, right? With the promises that are made, or the plans that are in place, what has become the heart of the agenda for the right includes more socialism, ownership in companies,
20: expansion of the welfare state.
21: Yes, giving money to people. Right. I remember, I don't remember what year that was. Was that during Trump's first term? I think it was. Was it the... Anyway, it goes back several years. Mike Lee and Marco Rubio, who pushed for and got the expansion of the child tax credit, fully refundable child tax credit. And we're like, you're talking about two Republicans who are supposed to be conservative. These guys led the charge and were successful at doing it. And as we've always said, if you want to create welfare, have a separate welfare program and call it that. Don't say child tax credit when you're giving more money back that was paid than what was paid in.
20: Well, I mean, four children, $36,000.
21: Oh my gosh!
20: But their justification of it, I needed to go back to a topic we were talking about last hour. I needed a 100,000 night soilmen to empty the cesspool and take the people stuff out to the rural areas.
21: Yeah.
20: Because it was higher and it was a PhD. They were piling it higher and deeper.
21: Mm-hmm.
20: When Trump and Vance are out there talking about the fact that the $5,000 is going to be paid from the, you know, from the tariffs because we're becoming a rich nation, it proved one thing. They know that they can't convince fiscal conservatives who have a clue.
21: Yeah.
20: In the Republican Party. This is the ignorant populist that have now become a significant portion of the Republican Party that wants to, as my father said, they wish to be BS'd. Mm-hmm. As long as they believe it's in their own self-interest.
21: Yeah.
20: We don't care. Sell it however you can. I don't know whether they know it's the truth or not. Mm. But every single conservative media went and said, guys, they're BSing you. The money isn't there from tariffs. And it's not going to be there from tariffs. Stop it.
21: Yeah. Yeah, it was so bizarre because there were two thoughts, you know, so many thoughts that were going on. You know, you're on vacation, and this was my father's situation happened actually right about halfway through this whatever convention rally, little get together, no kings rally, whatever you want to call it. And I was watching these headlines come across and I said, I don't need to get into the weeds on this. And it wasn't because I was on vacation. It's because the answer is no, full stop. The answer is no. There's no way around it. You can't make it work for me.
20: Yeah.
21: And once that's the case, because, you know, my thought was, I'm not going to even wait to see if somebody corrects it, right? Because it wasn't going to happen. You know, like sometimes when something is said about what the administration is doing, they come back and if it's reported, they'll come back and say, no, the report is wrong. You know, well, that wasn't going to happen, of course, with this, because they were saying it. They were promoting it. And when I read it, I said, no. and I shut the door. And I don't know the last time I've done that. I don't know the last time I've done that for the right as a group. And I'm not saying I'm not going to support them. As you mentioned, I'm not voting for the left. That's not happening. But I shut the door on these ideas, on this agenda, on this platform they're building out of this summer get-together, beach party, whatever they had in Dallas.
20: No, I had the beach party.
21: Yeah, it's exactly. And that's, you know, and again, when I look back at last week, I thought it was absolutely ridiculous. It's off this planet insane that the right has come to this, and this is what they're promoting just weeks before the midterms.
20: We are Red Eye Radio.
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23: We're Red Eye Radio. He is Eric Carlin. I'm Gary McNamara. Welcome and good morning. Yeah, I saw, you see, DeSantis talked about the $5,000 and said, no, I'm completely against it. Yeah. You're going to have to borrow this money. This money doesn't exist anywhere.
6: Yep.
23: You're going to borrow the money, and you're going to cause massive inflation.

0: again.
1: Exactly.
0: Why would you do this?
1: It's
0: because Trump and the Republican Party and the RNC, which is Trump, believe that the fiscal conservatives won't leave him, and he's trying to get more populists aboard by saying, we're going to give you everything, we're going to take care of you, because life is so tough. He went after the whole credit card fees again.
1: Yeah, yeah.
0: And talked about the fact, you know, it's because it's regulated in Europe, but Canada's fees are just about what ours are.
1: Well, and the entire thing is a collective. Everything came back at me as they are so desperate on pricing.
0: Yeah.
1: We'll send you money. We're going to import. We're going to bring in. We're going to dump beef into the U.S. We're going to dump oil into the U.S. And they're desperate on pricing. And this was, I think, a Hail Mary.
0: Yep.
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11: From ABC News, I'm Wayne Cabot. If there's one issue uniting so much of America, it's opposition to artificial intelligence without human constraints, guardrails. Republicans, Democrats, but not the president.
12: Speaking with reporters on his trip to Ireland, President Trump downplayed the concerns, saying he was more worried about America being eclipsed by China in the AI race.
13: We can put guardrails, we can do this and that, but I think you have a lot of negative forces that are bringing it up that... shouldn't be bringing it up. and they're bringing up things that won't happen.
12: Former President Barack Obama now urges fellow Democrats to make AI a central part of their agenda ahead of the midterms. Now, some Republicans have joined Democrats in calling for AI kill switches.
11: ABC's Stephen Portnoy. Trump also addressing for the first time flock cameras that track Americans via license plate readers. In recent weeks, both Florida and Texas have moved to end funding to flock cameras, Trump offering his stamp of approval. Amazon announcing Sunday evening it's pausing operations with the cargo carrier 21 Air after last week's crash in Miami. Unclear if the U.S. is behind Sunday's attack on an Iranian commercial ship that killed one person, President Trump wouldn't say. Global crude rising to 108 a barrel after Iran's proxies, the Houthis, fired toward Saudi Arabia.
14: Iran-backed Houthi rebels threatening another vital shipping route in the Middle East. With the Strait of Hormuz, that other vital shipping lane effectively closed down for more than 6 months. This amid growing concerns in the region as the critical east-west oil pipeline in Saudi was forced to shut down as a precautionary measure after multiple drone attacks by another Iranian-backed group in Iraq.
11: Lama Hassan at the Foreign Desk. About paying all adults in the country $5,000. If control of Congress goes his way, President Trump saying the U.S. can afford it because we're taking in so much money. You're listening to ABC News.
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11: Thrown off food stamps. Millions have been dropped from the Supplemental Nutrition Assistance Program. So now what?
17: States will have to pick up 75% of the cost for low-income SNAP recipients, a major shift from the federal government, unless Congress acts to give states more time. The switch is in the one big beautiful Republican budget bill that became law. Since its changes in work requirements and red tape hurdles to applying, about 5 million Americans, including 1.5 million children, lost access to SNAP, according to the Center on Budget and Policy Priorities.
11: Chuck Sievertson, the University of West Virginia assistant football coach, has been arrested and charged with strangulation. Not much more is known about the incident, but Noel Devine has been put on indefinite leave. So hot, so late, new daily high temps for Oklahoma City and Lawton, Oklahoma, 106 and 108, so late. This week feels like temps will hit the triple numbers from St. Louis to Louisville. California's dry heat may help wildfires spread, like the Lucas Fire, burning since Thursday in Lake and Mendocino counties. Just over 4,000 acres scorched, only 20% contained. Celine Dion, her first concert in the 6 years since a neurological disease weakened her throat, put her revived pipes to the test in France, going for the high F. Nailed it. Wayne Cabot, ABC News.
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3: 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Gary McNamara and Eric Harley talk about everything from politics to social issues and news of the day. Whether you're up late or you're just starting your day, welcome to the show from the Relief Factor Studios. 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
0: All across America, we are Red Eye Radio. He is Eric Harley and I'm Gary McNamara. Welcome and good morning. Just looking here from the Babylon Bee last week.
1: Ah.
0: Liberal white women argue black men should only have 3/5 of a jury vote.
1: Wow. That one, that's one of those where it's, they've got some stingers. You know what I mean?
0: Yes.
1: I mean, they really do.
0: That one last week, I mean, with the members of the jury talking was
1: wow.
0: Just a complete, you know, cluster. And then when the media found out that the holdout was a black man.
1: Yeah.
0: I forgot who the anchor was. He said, wait a minute. Hold it. As if now because it's a different color skin.
1: Right.
0: I was being critical. Maybe I have to rethink because of the color of the skin. And the other one I loved was, and this relates to what we talked about last half hour, Trump pledges that if voters defeat socialism in November, they will each get an equal redistribution of wealth from the government.
1: Wow. Yeah.
0: Oh, my gosh. Oh. Wow. But, wow. Yeah, it was, to me, it was a really interesting week. Let me get to Here we go. This is one that the influencers, the Republican influencers, were saying, Kristen Welker tried to get to Mike Johnson, and she couldn't get him. Speaker Johnson's not having any of it. Are you kidding me? Listen to this here. And by the way, I'm not a supporter of Welker at all.
1: Right, yeah.
0: But this shows you how much Mike Johnson did not want to answer the question of the $5,000.
1: Yeah. Oh, yeah.
0: Here we go.
21: National debt, the largest threat facing the country. Why would you want to add to the debt, Mr. Speaker?
22: I don't want to add to that, Kristen, and I guess we're going to spend the whole segment talking about this one issue when there's so many other things.
21: No, we're going to get to other issues.
22: What we've actually done and not ideas on the table. Okay, I'd love to, but let me just say, no, we don't want to add to the debt. But if you look at what Commerce Secretary Lutnick said in the last 48 hours or so and what the president himself has said, this is not to add to anything. It's not going to take taxpayer funds. We're not going to get further in debt if this idea was implemented. This would be, in the president's mind, in the way he analogized it, like a dividend check for shareholders. That's how he thinks of it. If a corporation does well, everybody gets the benefit of that, and he thinks of it this way. They're talking about the new tariff revenue and other revenues coming into the country. He said at the convention, you know, trillions of dollars have come into the country since he took office because of the new trade deals, the things that are more advantageous for America. And he wants to make sure the American people feel the good effect of that. So, again, we've got to process it like every idea. We'll work that through Congress. But you and I are wasting a lot of time this morning when there's other important things to talk about.
0: You notice how he never said I. He said the president.
1: Always went back to that.
0: Here's what he said. He didn't say I agree with
1: that. He's promoting. He said he... And he wants, no. That is the well-planned verbiage that you're going to use, especially if you're going to be Speaker of the House and you disagree
0: but
1: with
0: when it comes
1: president.
0: Down to it, what he was explaining is what Dad would say is a bunch of poop for the peasants.
1: Yeah. Well, and he's also wanting to move on very quickly.
0: Yeah,
1: from
0: he wants, you know? Because if it was a great idea, he wouldn't want to move on from it.
1: Right, and that's it. If it
0: there is no money.
1: Well,
0: there is no extra money to pay $1.5 trillion in what it would cost to do this. A lot of things was caught up with. Is it a bribe? No, it's not. Good God. Then Clinton would have been in jail for the longest time, and Obama, too,
1: for
0: everything. Because if you're promising free medical care to vote for me, well, that's a bribe.
1: Yeah.
0: So stop it. There's no bribe here. That was a dumb argument. But, you know, it's all BS.
1: Well,
0: and how they were trying to explain how they would pay for it is a load of horse manure. And every conservative Republican, fiscal conservative, knows it. Maybe a significant portion of the populist Republican knows it. But, hey, if it's free stuff for me, that's fine.
1: Well, look at the timeline here. You spend the week doing your convention, beach party, line dancing, whatever you're doing in Dallas. And you end it with inevitably a Sunday morning interview to cap it. And you want to move on from it.
0: Yeah. And it was the key of what they were attempting
1: to promote. It was the agenda they were building all week long, and you don't want to talk about it by Sunday.
0: Yeah.
1: Huh? Yeah. What he knows is, and I guarantee you, their dailies were coming in. Their internals were coming in hard. And it was people like me shutting the door on that heaping, steaming pile of garbage.
0: Well, the one thing, you know, as I said, what what I believe they're thinking is the conservative fiscal, I'm going to vote. I vote, but I always vote. Mm-hmm. For example, the guy who I talked to in a guy and his wife from the Boston area voted for Trump twice. I didn't ask which time because Trump's run three times, but voted for him twice. But I didn't get the sense that they were loyal Republicans or big conservatives.
1: Right.
0: What I got is they like the message that he had, but they don't like where he's going now.
1: Right.
0: That's the person that might vote Republican that might not now.
1: That's the one you can turn or turn away.
0: Right. And the other thing was, I'll just be generic on this. Every single one of my acquaintances who has been quiet, who are fiscal conservatives, but have been quiet on fiscal policies that they know that they don't agree with, and they do believe that where Trump is going with it is much more socialist than they could have ever imagined, now have spoken out to me about it. And publicly on social media, spoken out about it. Every single one.
1: And there's and a number, because they're
0: number
1: concerned,
0: of these people. Right?
1: Likely because their concern is our concern. I want Trump to win, but I don't want a socialist agenda from him.
0: Well, I want the Republicans to win. Yeah.
1: You know, it's his party.
0: Right.
1: And I want him to continue to win, and he's going to need them in order to get his agenda done. But if the agenda is socialism and handing out money and increasing the national debt, not finishing the mission in Iran and who knows what's happening there, then I don't know where to go. Tell me what they actually want to do, because I'll tell you right now, they just gave me a full week of it right here in our own backyard, and I'm not buying any of it. I don't want any of that put into play. It's weird because, you know, Fetterman being there, and I'm thinking to myself, well, I feel like the Fetterman on my side. Like, you know, these people are getting crazy. I mean, they're not as crazy as the lunatic left. But it's crazy to think about the Republican Party going into government ownership of business and handing out massive checks to families. Was that on the agenda? Gary, did I miss it about handing out massive checks to families in 2024? Did you hear anything? I mean, from the Republican Party, from the Democrats, maybe. But did you hear any of the, what did we hear about dumping anything, foreign nations dumping? Well, it's the whole, we go back to the first term and dumping steel.
0: Well, that's what I got from, again, the majority of loyal Trump supporters who said, I thought he was against dumping.
1: Yeah.
0: Now he's saying we're going to allow dumping.
1: Right.
0: He goes, and then the long-term oil deal, they said, you know, the temporary one, they go, he's admitting that tariffs increase prices that he would admit for a long
1: time. This is a pricing
0: panic.
1: But the
0: problem is when you get to this point and now you've got Republicans panicking, and I'm talking about not Republicans that have come on in the last 8 years that are much more populist. I'm talking about long-term fiscal conservatives who understand how economics works, and they're going, what the hell is he doing?
1: Right.
0: He's all over the place. Yep. He doesn't know where to go. This is pure panic coming from the president, because the president is the Republican Party.
1: Yeah, exactly. That's what I was saying earlier. Right, I want Trump to win. It's his party, and it's his agenda. But the thing is after this week, I don't want that agenda to win.
0: No. But the choice is either, as I've said, they're becoming the party. They're promoting that they wish to be the party that is the party that will drastically increase the welfare state for our positions that we like.
1: Right.
0: But we are much more socially conservative, where the other side wants to spend like crazy and at the same time destroy the Constitution of the United States.
1: Right.
0: So the real difference is we're socially reasonable. We have common sense on social issues. We want to keep the Constitution the same. The other side is going to spend even more than us, but they wish to destroy the Constitution of the United States and have insane ideas and open the borders and defy the concept of science.
1: Right.
0: That's what we're dealing with right now. But the fiscal things, what's going to destroy us the most if we continue to go this way, because we all know, anybody who knows any of the math without the budget, we can't afford the $1.5 trillion to spend it. We know what's going to happen if they do that. Inflation's just like Biden. Inflation's going to go up.
1: Yeah.
0: That was the insanity of that. You're like, well, you're just doing what caused the inflation that you say you don't want.
1: Right.
0: And at the same time, it was pointed out when Trump got into office, and it would have been the first February, inflation was 3%. Now it's 3.4%.
1: Mm-hmm.
0: It's never come down.
1: Right. Right.
0: It's all, and so you've got all this stuff. They're panicking about prices. We knew they were panicking as soon as the whole beef thing came.
1: Yeah.
0: When he
1: but
0: said
1: this week, this past week,
0: but
1: yeah. what that was, that put it in stone
0: well,
1: right
0: that,
1: there.
0: That wasn't the slam dunk for us. We saw it coming with
1: we knew it was happening, but it put it in stone. If anybody had any doubt, this put it in stone this last week that this was pricing panic. Full stop.
0: That's what I got from all the loyal conservative Republicans that I know. Every single one of them. Not. Let me see where he's going. It was like, all right, what the hell is going on now? What the hell is he doing?
1: Right. Exactly.
0: And then Hassert's out there, talking about real wages are going up. They went down again last month.
1: Yeah.
0: The inflation numbers are they're out.
1: Right.
0: And trying to say that, we're going to take this out of the revenue from the is a total lying. Why are you lying about how you're going to pay for this? Do not lie to the American public about economics.
1: No, don't. They already know it. It's like we've said about reports when they put out, a report. Well, the inflation from or GDP or whatever it is, the American public are already paying for it. They know. They know what their bank accounts look like. They know what they can afford and what they can't afford. I mean, it's insane.
0: The worst news for workers in the latest inflation report, Real hourly average wages fell 0.1% in August. They're down 0.3% over the past year.
1: Yeah. Wow.
0: So wages have not kept up with inflation.
1: Well, it's, again.
0: By the way, that's from Bureau of Labor Statistics. That's Trump's Labor Department. So,
1: watch the convention if you can, or the highlights from the convention in the summer of 24, and then watch this past week if you're a true fiscal conservative. Watch the two back-to-back. Tell me what you think. I mean, that's what I thought. By the end of it, I thought, these are almost two vastly different parties. And to me, that's tragic.
0: We are Red Eye Radio.
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4: Still expected to be the second highest U.S. corn crop on record, despite a downward adjustment by USDA in its September crop production report issued Friday. The 15.8 million bushel forecast is projected down 1% from August and 7% year over year. Corn crop yield is also forecasted lower month over month, down over 2%. Soybean production, meanwhile, received a slight adjustment up from the prior month, with the over 4.5 billion bushel forecast less than 1% higher than August. That comes from a 0.1% increase in bean yield forecast. Lower projections were also issued for this year's cotton crop, with a 3% decrease from the previous month and a 5% reduction from last year. Average yield forecast for cotton is down 22 bushels from the previous forecast. I'm Rod Bain reporting for the U.S. Department of Agriculture in Washington, D.C.
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0: We are Red Eye Radio. He is Eric Carly, and I'm Gary McNamara. So, yeah, there's where we stand right now, you know, with the Republican Party. And, you know, I do believe that DeSantis is going to run in 28 now, because that's he has come out on the things where the administration has just gone to places that most conservative Republicans found totally and completely unacceptable fiscally just 2 years ago. You know, I don't know if he can succeed in it. I don't know. I don't know. I don't know whether the Republican Party long term can be saved. Well, I mean, because there is, you know, there the media, like I said, he was criticized by the conservative media for the five across the board. But I don't know what the voter thinks. There is such a huge populist portion of the Republican Party now that has completely abandoned conservative principles, fiscal principles, and economics.
1: You and
0: they're
1: I
0: just
1: been
0: ignoring
1: looking,
0: economics.
1: You and I have been looking at the fact that our conservative, our small conservative corner seems to be getting smaller and smaller. And we've been looking at that for years, long before Trump became president. And I'm with you on DeSantis. It looks like he's going to make a run in 28.
0: I think Cruz is too, because Cruz has been critical also.
1: And I think, you know, if there was something that happened, and let's say J.D. Vance got the nomination in 28 and didn't win, and a Democrat wins, heaven forbid, I think DeSantis would probably still come back in 32. But I do think he's going to be very active going forward. I don't think he's done at all. It's just, you know, I think to myself, man, is everybody drunk? Is everybody high? How in the world did we get here? And I think that's the best contrast, is go back to the 24 convention for the Republicans and then look at the highlights from last week. It's undeniable. It's a starkly different message and set of priorities.
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0: And we are Red Eye Radio. He is Eric Carly, and I'm Gary McNamara. I'm sorry, just going through a bunch of figures here. Looking at the inflation numbers and the job numbers that came out after we had were done.
1: Yeah, right. Yeah.
0: You know the one that's the and I wanted to see what it was up. This is from the Trump supporter in Massachusetts that I found him and his wife when I was in Florida, and he said you understand why you don't have a chance in the Northeast right now? Because fuel oil.
1: Yeah.
0: Because you know what the amount of number of people, and this is something that if you live in the South, you just don't know.
1: Right, yeah.
0: You know, the amount of people that have huge tanks in their basement, they fill it full of fuel oil.
1: Yeah.
0: That's how they get through the winter.
1: Right, yeah.
0: Fuel oil up 52% in the last year.
1: Oh, my gosh.
0: 10% in August. Is people getting ready to fill up? 10%. Fuel oil 52% since August of last year, an increase in price. That's huge.
1: It's again, and this past week it was clear that this was pricing panic, that the GOP right now is in pricing panic.
0: Yep.
1: And I think they understand, because What do you do when you know there's no time? Of course, there's no time for them to do anything. What do we? When was it? I think it was the beginning of last year. It would have been somewhere spring, summer, somewhere in there. Look, you've got to get in. And a few other people made the same comments and observations in the media, in the right media, saying you better get your whatever you're going to do, your pricing solution in play now for it to be effective by November 3rd of 26 at the midterm. So they, you know, well, now we're just weeks out. So what do you do when you're that close and the problem has not gone away? Well, you make promises.
0: You say free money's coming up after the election.
1: It's coming. It's coming. It's coming. It's coming. You make free, you know, all these promises that, of course, aren't going to happen. They're not going to happen. That's the other thing, too. Saying you want to do this for other people is like walking around and only talking, not volunteering, just telling all your friends, I really want to help other people, but you're not actually doing anything. It means nothing. And we always judge by the actions after they take the actions or after they start the actions, even introducing a bill, and then maybe the bill has momentum and the president gets behind it and it's something we're behind. You know, you're looking at it going, okay, look, this is action. This is going in the right direction. But these were words. It was a stage last week, and it was a stage filled with empty promises. It's not going to happen. You're not going to see a dividend check. Hey, I got two words for you. Doge and Doge. That would be the beginning of Doge versus the crash, the entire implosion of Doge. All these empty promises. And that's not what conservatives want. But you made a point in the last segment. Are there enough populists in the Republican Party right now? And I think there is a really good case that there are.
0: Yeah, I don't know.
1: We won't find out until November 3rd or when the results are in, November 3rd of next year. And that's, or however long California takes to count. It's not going to. Whatever was being promised is not going to happen. Versus the summer of 24 convention, when they were talking about what the party was made of, what the foundation of the party is, and what it means going forward, and also what would be done instantly in the first, didn't even take 100 days, like closing the border for the president when he came in his second term. Boom. And he made the great point. Turns out we didn't need new laws. We just needed a new president. And they got the job done. They came in. They were getting all these accomplishments. And remember what the feedback was. Remember what the polls were saying. We'll give you 6 months on pricing. You got 6 months. We want to start seeing some progress on that. Because it was the economy and the border were neck and neck for number one on the issues. And it was starkly different this past week. Promising. It sounded so desperate. It was a turnoff. And I don't remember the last time. And I mean, as a collective, you know, the Mike Lee and Marco Rubio, back when Marco Rubio was a senator, getting together and doing that bill, that, you know, it eventually passed, and that goes, you know, that falls on the party. But this was, they called it their midterm convention. This was the party. This was their platform that they were building for the midterm. This was the collective that is the GOP, not just a couple of members of the party throwing out ideas that were like, no, not going to work. This was their platform.
0: Right. So when the president says that Congress has to do it.
1: Yes.
0: Mike Johnson was, well, Congress has to do this. The president can't do it himself. He has to do it. And we'd have to look into it's just an idea.
1: Yeah.
0: Like, no. It's not an idea. It's a promise.
1: Right.
0: Here's what we're going to do. If we win, $5,000 checks for everybody. And then I think he said, well, it's not necessarily going to be in a check form. So you can see that it's already backing up.
1: Yeah.
0: The point is not whether it ever comes to be or not, because we know the tariff dividends never came.
1: Right.
0: Remember the tariff dividends?
1: Right.
0: The Doge dividends never came. So, you know, you just promise that if it was up to me, I would do it. But it's the message that you're sending out that
1: you
0: we
1: look
0: want
1: desperate.
0: That along with the $9,000, we want a massive expansion in the welfare state.
1: Yeah.
0: And the whole thing of, oh, no, we're doing so great. And, you know, the GDP has got no relationship to whether you get $5,000 or not.
1: No.
0: You know, and the country's doing so well. And when you keep saying that, and people's real earnings over the last year, according to the Department of Labor, which is under the Trump administration, is down over the last year. And prices keep going up, especially on things that people need.
1: Right.
0: Doesn't matter whether it's core or whether it's, you know, including core, whether it includes food or it doesn't matter. People don't sit there and go, well, wait a minute, is this price core or non-core?
1: Yeah, right.
0: I don't care. Yeah,
1: right.
0: You know, and so, I mean, that's, you know, the ruling class, you know, they jump on this, and inside the Beltway, you know, they jump on it. Yeah, but core versus people don't care.
1: You
0: think they're sitting there going, well, you know, the 52% increase in fuel oil, we really don't care about that because, you know, that really isn't in core inflation.
1: and meanwhile, you're going, well, I guess we could rub our hands together when you live in the North. You know, I mean, we think about this. What was going on in Great Britain? What was it last winter or the winter before? You know, and it was, you know, you're going to have to conserve, and prices were, you know, high too. But there was air conditioning this year. Yeah, and the air conditioning thing this summer. And you think of it, and, you know, I made the joke, you know, in Great Britain, put on more clothing, wear more wool, as they do over there. And rub your hands together. I mean, what do you say to the American people when they're in a situation like this? But the people of the Northeast, when you say 50% increase for the winter, and I don't know what the winter's going to be. I mean, you've probably seen all the forecasts. Well, the Farmer's Almanac, and this guy on YouTube says, and whatever it is. But we have to assume the Northeast is going to get their share of cold temperatures to the point they'll need heating oil.
0: Everybody's going to feel it. My biggest frustration is anybody who's been a longtime listener to the show.
1: Hmm.
0: You know, we went through it. Doesn't matter whether you're a longtime listener to this show. Well, I mean, you know what we've said.
1: Right.
0: But, I mean, the whole Biden thing. We know all the promises and all the money that was spent and the inflation and what happened.
1: Mm-hmm.
0: We know prices helped to kill the Biden administration.
1: Mm-hmm.
0: It was the border and the economy, which was prices, inflation.
1: Yeah. Yeah.
0: That's what matters.
1: Yeah.
0: Because the thing is, I was reading something the other day. Well, you know, jobs, people are still working, and that's even worse. Not that people are working versus unemployed, but if people are working and find they're falling far behind and can't catch up, that's even a bigger problem.
1: Exactly.
0: Because at that point, they're going, what do we do?
1: What are we doing?
0: You know, I've got to get another job.
1: Right.
0: And so,
1: right.
0: It's just so frustrating knowing, and we warned them the day of the inauguration, you better get a handle on prices. And you're threatening all these tariffs. You better have a plan, whatever that plan is, to get this thing done.
1: Yeah.
0: Because if inflation keeps going up by the midterms, that's your biggest chance of losing.
1: Yeah. That's it.
0: And they and the president, they knew it last December when he cut prices on 200 what? Grocery items.
1: Right. Yep.
0: Because he knew it.
1: Well, they stated the reason was to save families money.
0: Right. Yeah, exactly. But when you started out in the administration saying, well, the people aren't going to pay the tariffs, it'll be the exporters pay it, not the importers.
1: Mm-hmm.
0: No, the importers pay it and pass it on to you.
1: Yep.
0: And they kept trying to BS a bunch of poop to the peasants that, no, you're not going to pay it. They're going to pay it over there. And you saw all the influencers on social media say, no, that doesn't happen. The foreign company. And we all know. We know what the process is. Yeah. We know how it's done.
1: Yeah.
0: And then when the lawsuits all happen, as we said, in all likelihood, the president would lose them because the president doesn't have the ability to tax. And it is a tax on American manufacturers and the people. But it's a direct tax on the manufacturers.
1: Yeah. Right.
0: And it's just like they didn't seem to care. And no Republican would stand up. None.
1: No.
0: Except Rand Paul. No. Not one Republican would stand up and say, guys, do you understand what this is going to do? Do you understand how we lose the advantage that what we have because of the insanity of the Democrats right now and how we can win in the midterms? We probably can add. We got to pay attention to what we're doing.
1: Yes.
0: And if we're going to use tariffs, use them effectively.
1: Right.
0: Get the free world to be against China.
1: Right.
0: Don't make enemies of the people that you have long-term trade deals with. Work with them somehow. And if behind the scenes you got to get tough, fine. But China's your problem. Get the world against China and the other people that are truly involved in unfair trading practices.
1: By the way,
0: wouldn't do that.
1: Which is what China did when all the tariffs started coming out from the U.S. China went to everybody else and said, hey, establish new routes with us.
0: Yeah. That's what's so frustrating.
1: That's ridiculous.
0: We saw how prices killed the Democrats and the Republicans went down the exact same path.
1: I don't get it.
0: We are Red Eye Radio.
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22: Here at Red Eye Radio, he's Eric Carly, and I'm Gary McNamara. Welcome and good morning. Thanks so much for being here this morning. Well, when I was on vacation, here's what I did see in Texas.
23: Yeah.
22: All I saw were Tallarico ads and yeah. Paxton ads.
23: Yeah.
22: Now, the Paxton ads were all about issues, where he stands and where Tallarico stands.
23: Mm-hmm.
22: The only ad, now there might be more, but the only ad I've, and I probably saw this 25 times, the only ad I've seen is Tallarico as a server.
23: Oh,
22: at a restaurant,
23: yeah,
22: talking about how he's there to serve and his religion tells him to serve, and then he serves the people a meal, never talks about one issue.
23: Yeah. Is it a vegan meal or not?
22: I did not see. He was handing it to somebody else. Oh, okay. I should have checked it.
23: The barbecue-eating vegan.
22: But I saw he's out there with Mark Cuban talking about the, you know, the huge infrastructure, the... the

0: large firms out there and everything else.
1: Yeah.
0: And it was Wall Street Journal goes, Obamacare caused that.
1: Yes.
0: What Talarico was rallying against is what Obamacare caused.
1: Right.

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9: From ABC News, I'm Wayne Cabot. After a week of warnings from the people creating AI, President Trump downplayed the threat, fearing that America might lose out to China if government controls are put in place. But tech company CEOs agree we need them.
10: Last week, Anthropic researcher Jacob Coxon publicly quit, saying the AI companies are, quote, gambling with our lives, and earnestly believe that AI could kill us all by the end of the decade. The fears over AI manifesting in tests run by developers who found rogue models have figured out how to break free and conduct their own hacks.
9: ABC Stephen Portnoy. White House advisor David Sachs asks why AI creators are asking for control, saying, quote, stop pretending you need anyone else's permission. Stop pretending antitrust law has to be suspended so you can form a cartel. About his promise to pay Americans if control of Congress goes Trump's way.
11: If the Republicans win, as I said, it's $5,000 to all adults in the country, and we can easily handle that because we're taking in so much money.
9: Speaker Johnson saying Congress must authorize that. AAA puts regular gas now at $4.31 on average, diesel at $6.20, raising costs for almost everything. The storm drains were no match for what nature gave the Northeast, 6, 7, 8 inches of rain swamping neighborhoods. A woman who fell out of her wheelchair and ended up floating in the street was one of 20 rescues in Paterson, New Jersey alone. A third measles death in Pennsylvania, 40-year-old woman from Jefferson County who, like the others, was not vaccinated. Not what you want to hear the captain say on a white-knuckle plane ride carrying congressman and Wisconsin gubernatorial candidate Tom Tiffany.
12: As we went to our final approach, the plane lost power, and Len said to me, we are going down.
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9: Peter Parker couldn't fly this high forever.
15: After a 6-week run atop the box office, Spider-Man Brand New Day fell to second place this week, bested in theaters by Practical Magic 2.
16: No magic is stronger than sisterhood.
15: That legacy sequel, starring Nicole Kidman and Sandra Bullock, raked in $30 million to the web-slinger's $8.6 million.
17: What is happening to me?
15: Still, Spider-Man has set the record as the highest-grossing movie in domestic box office history. Meanwhile, in third place, Christopher Nolan's The Odyssey, collecting $8.1 million. Mike Dubusky, ABC News.
9: At a protest outside the Trump Golf Club in Ireland, where the president was at a tournament.
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20: In my heart, I don't think he should be welcomed anywhere. Brain, I know that he doesn't care whether he's welcomed or not, so that's going to make a great deal of difference.
9: Not clear what Trump may have heard outside the club, but inside he was cheered on when he declared to golfers he is ending the tariff on Irish whiskey. Alexander Zverev didn't realize he had won the U.S. Open. Not hearing the chair umpire's announcement in a stadium full of people desperate to see an American champion, he trained himself to tune out the screams for Ben Shelton. The last American men's winner was in 2003. Who is Andy Roddick? Wayne Cabot, ABC News.
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0: Now, it's Red Eye Radio. Gary McNamara and Eric Harley talk about everything from politics to social issues and news of the day. Whether you're up late or you're just starting your day, welcome to the show. From the Relief Factor Studios, this is Red Eye Radio.
1: All across America, he is Eric Harley and I'm Gary McNamara. Welcome and good morning. I'm just reading this from Newsmax.
3: Yeah?
1: Let me just see if they click onto it. I just saw it right now. Let me see. Come on, let's go. Trump says the U.S. could stay in Iran and keep the oil like the Venezuela deal.
3: Trump proposes making Iran the 51st state.
1: Trump suggested on Sunday the United States could stay in Iran and keep the oil. On a trip to Ireland for meetings and to watch golf, he reiterated he still expected the Iran war to end this year. Possibly just after the midterm elections. Doing the United States in November.
3: Yeah.
1: You know, I'm laughing at that one. Because that's when he could get serious.
3: Yeah. Right. No.
1: I think that's why you laugh, too.
3: I've said, I don't know how many times, look, let's say the GOP does not win the House and or the Senate. November 4th, things are going to change in Iran. It might get very aggressive between between Election Day or the day after Election Day and the rest of the year, because he'll still have his party in power until the new members, the next Congress is sworn in January.
1: We'll ultimately get out of Iran unless we decide to stay. Well, we're not actually in Iran.
3: Let's be clear.
1: Unless we decide to stay and keep the oil like Venezuela, adding that the U.S. revenue from Venezuela has paid for the war many times. I have no idea what he's talking about.
3: I don't know.
1: I have no idea what he's talking
3: about. Yeah,
1: that oil hasn't been produced yet.
3: Yeah. I don't know where those numbers come from.
1: They're absolutely panicking over prices. They're just panicking.
3: Yeah.
1: Just panicking.
3: Yeah. Yeah.
1: In other news, NFL topic. This isn't about, by the way, that's the one thing. Oh, God. Sports broadcasting is freaking horrible. Everybody, you know, when I thought about it, it is true. I think most of national sports programs on cable are all based on betting. That's why all the predictions.
3: Yeah.
1: I cannot watch anything. I did watch some football yesterday, but I cannot watch any of any pregame show at all. Mm-hmm. None. Mm-hmm. They're completely and totally useless. Play the damn game. Let me watch the game. I could care less with Joe Spadutti, who he thinks is going to win. They have no more knowledge than you or I have on a football team.
3: It's funny that you say this, because I'm sitting there over the weekend with my brother-in-law, and we're at the hospital. My dad's in the hospital. And so they're playing college ball. It's on Saturday. It's college ball. And we're sitting there, and I don't follow any college ball at all. I mean, it was on every TV that it seemed like, and in the hospital. But my brother-in-law does follow, and I'm saying I would make the worst. You know, I told him I'd make the worst sportscaster. Number one, I have no interest. But here's how I do it: The problem with the sports in general is one side always has more points than the other. And until we fix that problem, there's always going to be only one winner. because I think to myself, and the reason is because of what you just said, that the sports casting just seemed like blah, blah, blah. And then I said, I made that ridiculous little joke and then thought to myself, no, actually, that's more entertaining.
1: Well, I think it was on ESPN, and it was somebody from Buffalo, because they had like every single one on the panel predicted that Houston would win.
3: Oh.
1: And then there was another one where everybody in a panel said Houston would win, and one person picked, Buffalo. And then afterwards, the fans going, see, they were wrong on that. They were wrong on that. And I looked at them. It was like 21-17, 31-29. I just think it's the dumbest thing. These people don't know anything more than you or I do as to what the score is going to be.
3: Yeah.
1: They have no idea. They're probably looking, going, all right, what are the betters saying?
3: Right.
1: What's the line on this?
3: Right.
1: But I just love it when, I don't anymore. I probably watched it a few times and went, this is useless, but it is interesting just because it does, I think, in a way, just show that we love arguing things that cannot be proven.
3: Right. Yeah. No, we
1: and
3: do.
1: Predictions of a game are. And we'll get into furious arguments over it.
3: Right.
1: And, that's what I love. You flick it on there like, well, what do you think? Oh, I think it's going to be the Cowboys are going to win by a score of 38-22. You're out of your mind. What do you mean 38-22? It's going to be 38-23. What do you mean? No. I think you're completely wrong. It's going to be 37-30. Well, I don't see why. Well, because I didn't believe the defense will be. You don't have a clue. Shut up.
3: See, this is where I would come in as my completely ignorant and uncaring and uninvolved sportscaster. I'd go, what we need to do is start having a conversation about half points. we got the three-pointer, right, with the field goal, the one-pointer with a field goal after the touchdown, a two-point conversion, but we've never given enough serious thought to the half point.
1: No.
3: Hmm?
1: The one point.
3: Yeah, what?
1: In Canadian football.
3: Yeah.
1: If you punt the ball and it goes into the end zone and is not returned, that's 1 point for your team. If you punt the ball, let's say you got to punt the ball, you're at your 40-yard line,
3: right?
1: And the punters at the would be at you're at the 40-yard line, and I forgot.
3: So if who?
1: Wait a minute. There's a 55-yard.
3: So the receiving team, if they don't return,
1: if they don't return it, it goes into the end zone. They got to return. They got to return it out of the end zone. If they don't return it,
3: okay.
1: If they just catch it in the end zone, or stays in the end zone, the other team gets 1 point.
3: They don't have
1: the punting team gets a point.
3: The punting team get you can't do a fair catch. Yeah. That'll cost you a point.
1: Now I know they're going to change the rules in the CFL next year to make them a lot more like American football, and Canadians are really upset.
3: I think they should go not to a half point, make it more difficult, 3/8 of a point.
1: Well, the thing that really messes you up if you've never watched Canadian football,
3: yeah.
1: They've got a 55-yard line. It's a 110-yard field.
3: See,
1: that's a 45, 50, 55, 60. What? 55?
3: I can't do it. You know why? My OCD. My OCD is saying, no, these aren't even numbers. You can't. No. No and no. By the way, while I was going back and forth between mom and dad's house and the hospital, I think one of the coolest things that I've seen. There's this trailer park that's not far from the Air Force base that they live close to. When Dad retired Air Force, he wanted to live close to an Air Force base, for their care and management of his benefits and everything else. And so I'm coming home or coming back to their house because I had to run to the store and get mom some things. And I'm coming back, and it's like 9:30 on Saturday night. So they were clearly watching, I think they were watching football, but it would be college ball, right? So it's four guys outside the one end. It's a single wide trailer. Four guys sitting in chairs, and they brought their big screen TV outside in the dark. I'm looking at my truck, and it's still 95 degrees outside at 9:30. And they're outside watching the game, and I'm thinking, well, that's weird. And then I'm thinking, no, that's kind of cool. Now, here's what I also thought. It's four guys in a trailer park watching football for college. And I thought, all right, well, I guess maybe they could be roommates or something, or buddies. Sometimes it could be young airmen that don't want to, you know, that don't have to live on base, and they, you know, just want some a little bit of separation from the Air Force base. But I just thought it was the coolest. They brought their big screen TV. It's the most Southern thing that I've seen in a long time.
1: Now they have the outdoor TVs.
3: Yeah.
1: Seen the outdoor TVs that are like extra bright. They're made for outdoors.
3: Okay. And I wondered about that. And then I went back by during the day on Sunday before I left town to come back, and to see if they had that as like a permanent setup. You know, are they going to watch, you know, NFL? Of course, it was 100 degrees outside, and they were not out there. So, but it was, I don't know, I thought it was pretty cool. I thought, oh, that's one way to do it. I'd like some cooler weather to do it, but yeah, they made it an outdoor event.
1: Now, the whole point of bringing up the NFL was to get to this story.
3: All right.
1: That relates to everybody, because it's about taxes.
3: Yeah.
1: And the Tax Foundation has created the Jock Tax Calculator, which will show you why, in a few years, the Dallas Cowboys, mm-hmm. Houston Texans, Miami mm-hmm. Dolphins,
3: yeah.
1: Tampa Bay Buccaneers, Jacksonville, and if San Antonio gets a team, I've heard rumblings that San Antonio might get a NFL team, why they will have the best teams in the NFL, and it's because of tax policy, and especially what they pay quarterbacks.
3: Mm.
1: Here's some of the figures here.
3: Okay.
1: You can look up the estimated tax burden for NFL players, plus it shows this Jock Tax Calculator, how transferring to a different team would change the numbers. The tool counts federal, state, and local taxes, as well as income that athletes must pay other states when they travel away for games. See, one of the quarterbacks last year who played in the Super Bowl lost more money than he made.
3: Oh, yeah, yeah. I think we talked
1: actually
3: about
1: lost it. More money
3: I don't
1: than
3: know
1: he made.
3: We talked about it then, but I think you and I talked about it at least off the air.
1: Here we go. Baltimore Ravens quarterback Lamar Jackson earns about $51 million, giving him a total tax liability of $24 million on that money. That's federal, state, local, including $5 million in state and local taxes.
3: Wow.
1: At least he's not playing in California for the Rams, where the state and local take would be $6.8 million. Now, this is a year. But in zero income tax Tennessee, okay, we'll throw Tennessee in there too. Any state without an income tax that is an NFL team. In zero income tax Tennessee, he would owe only $257,000 in state and local taxes. All of that, though, is for away games, not for games played in Tennessee. That's for the games that they charge you if you play in another town.
3: You're earning in that other tax jurisdiction. Yeah, wow.
1: Even if players jet in and out, those tax bills from other states can be surprisingly big. Kansas City Chiefs defensive tackle Chris Jones earns about $35 million, according to Mr. Walczak, who put this tool together. A three-day trip to L.A. for a Rams game means owing California $82,000, because they don't just charge you for the day you play the game. They charge you for the day that you're in there. Even after getting a credit from Missouri, the player would be left paying more than $50,000 for the privilege of taking the field in the Golden State. San Francisco 49ers quarterback Brock Purdy will owe $6.2 million in state and local income taxes. The figure for Dallas Cowboys quarterback Dak Prescott, $365,000, and that's for playing away, not for playing in Dallas.
3: Yeah.
1: While taxes does not tax personal income when Mr. Prescott plays for the New York Giants, whose field is in New Jersey, it could cost him something like $75,000 in taxes to lose, as they did last night.
3: They did.
1: Wow. Washington deserves a special mention as a state going in the wrong policy direction. Jackson Smith, the star wide receiver for the Seattle Seahawks, has played there since 2023, benefiting from the state's lack of income tax. But Democrats now have flouted the state constitution this year to enact a 9.9% income tax of over $1 million effective in 2028. It's being challenged in court. Perhaps Mr. Smith should ask to be traded. Most pro athletes have short playing careers with high earnings packed into relatively few years. That's a reason for them to make contract decisions based on where they can keep more of what they earned. 2022 free agent NFL wide receiver Tyreek Hill joined the Miami Dolphins. He was very close to joining the New York Jets, but he had to make a grown-up decision. He said, just those state taxes, man. Well, think about it. For example, Brock Purdy will owe $6.2 million every single year.
3: Yeah. Yeah. Wow.
1: Over a four-year contract, or let's say a five-year contract or a six-year contract, $36 to $40 million that he wouldn't have to pay if he lived in Texas. So, I mean, that's one thing you're talking about. You're going to have to ante up a lot more money in those particular liberal states to get that quarterback, which then is going to affect the cap of the team.
3: Well, you think you look at the top marginal tax rates or the breakdown of the total taxes, income taxes in California. So federal income tax, 37%, that applies to taxable income over $640,600 for a single filer and $768,700 for married couples. California state income tax is 13.3%, and that includes a base rate of 12.3% plus a 1% mental health service tax on personal income over $1 million. So the base combined top rate is 50.3% in California. The California state disability insurance, which is an uncapped payroll applied specifically to payroll tax, specifically for wage to earners, brings the total combined tax drag on high earning wages to 51.6%. Wow.
1: And, I was looking to see if Los Angeles or San Francisco, for example, have
3: city
1: tax.
3: Yeah.
1: We'll check that out. We are Red Eye Radio.
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0: We are Red Eye Radio. He is Eric Carlin, and I'm Gary McNamara. Yeah, so fascinating. They say agents are looking at this now because it can cost you $50 million over the length of a contract.
1: Oh,
0: what
1: yeah.
0: State income taxes
1: yeah,
0: are.
1: Yeah. Yeah. Crazy.
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0: And he is Eric Cronin. I'm Gary McNamara. 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I did check. No income tax in L.A., no income tax in San Francisco.
1: Yeah, okay.
0: So there you go. Yeah. That's a fascinating story about NFL quarterbacks, because they're the ones that make the most money. And quarterbacks, I think there's a keen understanding from most football fans that a great quarterback is the difference between whether you can make the playoffs every year and not make the playoffs every year.
1: Right. Yeah. Yeah. Yeah. No, it's a highly valued role. Yeah, no doubt.
0: And I guess I could just point to my team as an example, Josh Allen.
1: Exactly.
0: May not win a Super Bowl yet, but they get to the playoffs every year.
1: Yeah.
0: And you know, that's what matters. And when you look at, again, when you start talking about the fact that, I mean, especially in their second contracts that they sign, if they're a great quarterback, you know, they sign these contracts that are, you know, what, $250 million.
1: Right, yeah.
0: You know, a six-year contract. So you're talking about, okay, we're paying this person, you know, $50 million a year. And all of a sudden it's like, well, yeah, I mean, there are state and local taxes. Okay, the state and local taxes will come up to, about $6 million a year.
1: Yeah. Yeah.
0: Well, I signed a 7-year contract. That's $42 million. That if I go to another city and do the exact same thing, I'll make it. Well, in that second contract, I don't want to sign. That's the whole point. You sign with the team.
1: Yeah.
0: In a liberal state.
1: Right.
0: And, or you get drafted by a team in a liberal state. And, you know, the rookie contract, again, isn't like the second contract that you sign, but you perform and you may be there for 3 or 4 years, and that second contract's where the real big money is. And we're talking now $250 million, 6 and 7 year contracts that they're signing.
1: Sure. No, that's huge.
0: I'm not staying here. I'm going.
1: No.
0: I'm Jerry.
1: Yeah.
0: Jerry, you want to make your team better ever?
1: I don't think he does. I think he's good with, you know, just enough to get people to keep those long-term seats. No, it has to be a consideration going forward, and then it reshapes the entire league.
0: And it reshapes the entire thing, that if you want to keep that quarterback, well, you got to pay him six. You got to pay him whatever it would be to make up for that $6 million, have to be $8 million, $9 million, because you got to pay the taxes on that amount.
1: They call it grossing it up. You have to gross it up in order for them to take home the same amount of money.
0: So they may have to pay $9 or $10 million more a year to get the same quarterback. And when will it start affecting players? I remember there was a player on Buffalo that went to Miami. I can't think of his name here. I just got mind blank for a second. Mm. And he came back though after a year, but he said, he talked about going to Miami because he could make, and remember, because it's not just the ones that make that. If you get in the NFL and you make $1 million a year, remember, the average person stays in the NFL if they get into the NFL for 4 years.
1: Yeah.
0: 3 to 4 years.
1: Right. Yeah, yeah,
0: so
1: yeah.
0: So even if just $1 million, people go, that's a lot of money. But let's say you stay in for 5 years.
1: Right.
0: And you make $5 million.
1: Right.
0: Okay. By the time that you get through all of the agent and anything else that you have, in there, and let's say, well, let's just do the $5 million for the sake of discussion. If it's, 10% of $5 million.
1: Yeah.
0: That's a lot of money.
1: Oh, yeah. Yeah, yeah.
0: And it's even more important
1: that's
0: if you're
1: almost
0: not
1: making $5. Yeah.
0: It's a lot more important if you're not making $250 million contract.
1: Right.
0: Your contract may be, 5 years for $5 million.
1: Right.
0: Well, do I want to sign in New Jersey or California? Or do I want to play in Florida or Texas or Tennessee?
1: Well, it's interesting. You mentioned Buffalo versus Miami. So I have a friend, graduated high school with Marvin Allen, went on to Tulane, and then he went on to play for the Patriots for 4 years as a running back. But since then, he has worked in as recruiter. He's worked in the front office of I don't know how many teams, one of those being the Buffalo Bills several years ago. I think player relations was the title or something. The most recent job he had was assistant GM of the Miami Dolphins. I would love to, I don't know if he would talk about it, but I'd love to ask Marvin, you know, because in management, it's the same kind of thing. Are you, you know, was there a great benefit? There had to have been. There is. Of going from, because he worked for Atlanta. He worked for Buffalo. He's worked for a number of teams over the years in the front office doing a number of things.
0: Now, they don't make what players
1: make. No. Right. No, but there is an income difference because, as I pointed out, from California, it starts at for that $600,000-$700,000 mark. So as he made assistant GM, and I don't know what an assistant GM at Miami made. I don't know what he made. But he made a lot of money, and it's going to be taxed accordingly. Same thing. So now you don't choose it the same way you do when you're playing. Like you, if you get an offer from a team to work in the front office and it's a good job, you take it. But there has to be that discussion of, man, look at the taxes I paid when I worked in, you know, this state versus when I worked in Florida.
0: And that's why when I look at it and they talk about the quarterbacks, I say, yeah, I mean, that you're talking about, you know, $50, $60 million,
1: right,
0: possibly even more over the length of a contract. But even in the scenario I brought up, a player that just gets on the roster,
1: yeah,
0: you know, but has finished his first contract, but it's time for a second contract where somebody may sign him for, let's say, 5 years, mm-hmm, for $1 million, and that would be net. I'm trying to make this easy to understand, you know, mm-hmm, so one, whatever it would be. And mm-hmm, so his taxable income would be $1 million. Well, mm-hmm, if there's a 10% state and local tax, that's $500,000 over that, mm-hmm, 5-year contract. Mm-hmm. That's not that's $500,000 in cash. There's no taxes involved in it. That's what they're taking from you. You have that.
1: Yeah.
0: You have $500,000. Well, if you've got a short career that's only going to be 5 or 6 years or so, whatever it is, that $500,000 is huge to you at that point.
1: No, it's massive. It's massive.
0: And
1: you know,
0: so,
1: like you pointed out, you know, Marvin only played 4 years for the Patriots, and everybody talks about it. You know, look at what they make. Well, their career's not as long. I mean, you know, if you're a quarterback and you go the length of a Brett Favre or, you know, my gosh, Tom Brady, you know, something like that, you know, that's one thing. But even for quarterbacks, you know, next thing you know, you're a quarterback for the Cowboys, and then you're on the news.
0: No, most
1: working for CBS.
0: Yeah, but the vast majority of quarterbacks don't make it. Don't come close to making it to what that level of a Brady or a Josh Allen.
1: No, that's what I'm saying. Yeah, that's what I'm saying. Yeah, you don't
0: or
1: last
0: Peyton Manning or
1: you don't last even as quarterbacks. You don't last that long.
0: You know, I just realized I got a story of my own.
1: Mm-hmm.
0: When I came here, what I was offered in my job before, what I was making in my job before,
1: yeah,
0: was more than I was offered when I first came here.
1: Right.
0: The taxes made up the difference.
1: Yeah, of course. Yeah.
0: The state income tax,
1: yep,
0: made up the difference.
1: Because, yep,
0: I was in Oregon where it was 9%.
1: Right, yeah.
0: That made the difference.
1: Mm-hmm. Mm-hmm.
0: And I made more anyway because the bonuses and stuff like that were a lot more. But
1: right.
0: I actually made more. But the base salary was less, but it didn't matter because of taxes.
1: Right. Yeah. So,
0: all right. Yeah. We got to play this.
1: Okay.
0: Because we weren't here for 9/11. And let's play it from our favorite liberal, Bill Maher, talking about 9/11.
1: All right.
0: Here we go.
3: Since it's the 25th anniversary of 9/11, and since for 25 years we've been kept relatively safe from anything close to another 9/11, how about a hand for the Americans who made that happen?
0: It's a CIA, Department of Homeland Security, the Department of War. You have those signals there.
3: Because it didn't just happen. There was a war on terror, and we won. And yet, so much has changed since 9/11. For example, back then, we were against the terrorists. Really, no cap. Now, Now, a lot of media outlets don't even want you to say the T word. On the 20th anniversary, four American journalism associations put out guidance that said that terrorism should only be used in quotes because it's emotionally and politically loaded. Yeah, so is the World Cup, but we don't put soccer in quotes. Really? We can't anymore just say out loud who the bad guys were that morning? Those 19 hijackers? They shared something. Oh, let's call it a worldview. And it wasn't astrology. But somehow over time, we've decided not to harp on that, the whole business about who wanted us dead and why. Let's not put a name on it. When it comes to terrorist attacks, please, there are very fine people on both sides.
4: Okay, it's been a while since I've actually laughed that loud at anything Bill Maher said, because he often wasn't funny. I shouldn't say that. He is often funny, but those were brilliant observations, and observational humor is my favorite. But he's making a case that, by the way, this is not new from Bill Maher. He's talked about this for years, about walking on eggshells, you know, because we're afraid to offend the terrorists. And that was actually very good work.
0: Well, and right he's gone after Islam.
4: Yeah.
0: And justifiably so, as we have said.
4: Yeah.
0: Nobody's making it up when you look at the polling itself. He brought up, for example, with the cruise ship, remember, couldn't land in Turkey, couldn't land in Egypt.
4: Right, yeah.
0: Why?
4: Yeah.
0: It was a gay cruise.
4: Yeah.
0: And you had a Democrat congressperson that, when they were, you know, talking about, you know, what rights they wanted to protect, they left out LGBTQ plus.
4: Mm-hmm.
0: And it was like, why did you leave them out? Well, because we don't want to offend Muslims.
4: Yeah, right.
0: And as we've stated before, even mainstream Islam has beliefs that are not compatible with a Western democracy.
4: Yeah.
0: Even if you're not promoting terrorism.
4: Right.
0: There are things that are not acceptable in the treatment of women,
4: mm-hmm.
0: for example, as we have seen.
4: Mm-hmm.
0: You know, not acceptable. Mm-hmm. And so when you look at that, and that is and we know what the polling says, and you look at the polling compared to other mainstream religions on things that are extremely controversial. This doesn't mean all Muslims think this way, but way over the percentage does than other religions out there.
4: Right. Yeah.
0: And we brought you the Pew Research poll, especially when you go out and look at worldwide, but even in, what was the one that was done on American Muslims? What was it? I forgot the... Oh, I was just taken. The couple of issues that brought up, I just can't think of it here. We just brought it up a month ago.
4: Yeah.
0: And so you can't talk about it. And this goes back to the whole, you saw Ben Shapiro going after the New York Times.
4: Right, right.
0: For their headline and their story about, you know, basically Mandani and others and what they've had to face since 9/11 because of Islamophobia.
4: Mm-hmm.
0: Like, what the hell? And it goes back to the old Norm MacDonald one. It goes, mm-hmm. I hope to God there's not a terrorist attack that kills, you know, 50 million Americans, because what will the discrimination against Muslims be at that point?
4: Yeah, right.
0: And, you know, and that's where they were. And Shapiro went, and I think you took us out of context. He goes, no, I didn't. Here's what you said.
4: Here's what is said.
0: You know, here's what you're concerned about.
4: Yep.
0: And to address what the true beliefs of someone, the reason it's, you know, it's much like the radical transgender movement.
4: Yeah.
0: We're just going to call you an Islamophobe.
4: Yep.
0: So you won't talk about it.
4: Exactly.
0: Because we don't want to talk about it.
4: We'll attack you and hope to shut you up because we're not going to have a conversation.
0: Yep. Right. We are Red Eye Radio.
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20: We are Red Eye Radio. He's Eric Carly, and I'm Gary McNamara. Oh, okay. I thought it was last month.
21: What?
20: I keep forgetting we're already to September. This poll, this Pew Research poll I found, it came out in July. 44% of Muslim Americans express favorable views of Hamas, while it's 17% of black Protestants, 8% of Catholics, 4% of white evangelical Protestants.
21: Wow.
20: So as we say, the problem is based on what they say their mindset is.
21: Right.
20: The problem is, especially when you go overseas, when you see what you have over there. But yeah, still 44%, that almost matches young Democrats.
21: Yeah. I mean, it's...
20: But when
21: it's...
20: The whole cruise ship thing, couldn't go to Egypt. It's right. A gay cruise. Can't go to Egypt. Can't go to, you know, and it's like Democrats will sit there. And as the one Democratic congresswoman said, well, we don't include the LGBTQ because it might offend Muslims. So bigotry,
21: yes,
20: racism is okay.
21: Right.
20: As long as you hold other views that we agree with.
21: Exactly.
20: And that's where the Democrats are.
21: That's where they are.

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0: Now, it's Red Eye Radio. Gary McNamara and Eric Harley talk about everything from politics to social issues and news of the day. Whether you're up late or you're just starting your day, welcome to the show from the Relief Factor Studios. 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
1: All across America, we are Red Eye Radio. He is Eric Harley, and I'm Gary McNamara. Good morning.
2: What?
1: You know, you know why X stinks right now? X stinks right now because it's the, you know, the first Sunday of football. Yeah. And normally, just because I have, you know, the majority of what I have are all news services.
3: Yeah.
1: So I can just scan very, very quickly. And it's like my last scan when I come in.
3: Right.
1: You know, it's
3: right.
1: The last scan that I do. It's like, okay, what are some of the news items out there? Who's saying what? Does some news service have a great audio cut out there? I can't get by the insane football talk. Yeah. Everything is football. Cowboys suck. Yeah. This team sucks.
3: But that, it's for me, the exclamation point, if you want to call it that, it wasn't really that big of a deal because I knew it hadn't happened. Is my wife comes in and she goes, and I'm not a I have a Facebook account. I never go there. I probably visited my MySpace account since I visited Facebook last. I've probably gone to LinkedIn since I've gone to Facebook. But my wife comes in and holds up her phone. And it was a false headline. And I said, you know, and she knew it was a false headline. She goes, did you see this? And what she was saying is, did you see what, you know, I mean, because they're putting out, they put out anything and everything, you know, and it's usually a homemade meme. Or, you know, and you can tell when it's not, well, you and I know when it's not true. And that is, you know, because we follow the news and we get, our phones would blow up if something like this happened. And it was Sarah Palin had passed.
1: If you want to know, one thing I have discovered.
3: Hey, by the way, for those that may not know,
1: no, she has not. No.
3: And she goes, but my wife's point was, I mean, what do they think they're getting away with, like, when they post something like
1: well,
3: this?
1: Well, but that's one of the things that I, and it's basically Threads that, what's an offshoot of Facebook or something?
3: Yes.
1: Threads completely different because,
3: yeah,
1: I'm not kidding, 90% of what you read on Threads is not true. If you go to Threads, you will see these people commenting on it.
3: Oh, it's,
1: and it's stuff that is absolutely false. I mean, there's no basis in truth,
3: right,
1: you know, whatsoever in it. But for me, I couldn't get past the football stuff on X.
3: Yeah.
1: I just couldn't get past the football stuff. But I'll tell you one thing that I did a bunch of stuff over vacation, talked to a ton of Trump supporters, people I didn't even know that I found out were Trump supporters. And people that I know, acquaintances, friends, whatever, about, you know, what they thought about everything over the last couple of weeks, which we'll get to here in a little bit. But I got to do recreational reading that was great, which I never get to do. Went down to Florida for a little bit for a couple of days.
3: Yeah.
1: But one of the most interesting things that I did, and again, it came from YouTube, and it was just the algorithm knocked out something, and so everything, I watched one thing, and then it knocked out a bunch of different things on the same, on things about history, technology and history. And I had already known all the stuff, but to go through in these specific details, and then again, verify going, is that one true? Okay, let me check. That's true. That the American child, the young person, needs to learn history in the United States. And I'm not talking about just the history of the Constitution of the United States. The history of technology. We are complete. We take so much for granted that we have. The first one I saw was this whole documentary on air conditioning and refrigeration.
3: Right.
1: And how that changed the entire world. The next one was how they built houses and fireplaces and went to the iron stove and, you know, why houses were built the way that they were. That was the second one.
3: Yeah.
1: The third one was plumbing and toilets.
3: Yeah.
1: And then the last one was on electricity.
3: Mm-hmm.
1: And it unbelievable when you just think that 140 years ago, and even going up as recently as, you know, post-World War II going into the 1950s, I didn't know, for example, one thing I did know, that the WPA in the 1930s, you know what their second biggest project was? Building outhouses in the South.
3: Yeah.
1: Because so much plumbing, especially in rural areas, I think it was over 2 million outhouses that WPA built. Now, the people, if you wanted a new outhouse, you had to pay for the materials. WPA back then paid for the labor on it. But you had to buy. And what they did was they took, you know, basically concrete tanks, and they put a concrete tank into the ground
3: right.
1: and the outhouse there, because one of the problems was with all outhouses throughout history, because they went all the way back, you know, to the, you know, very beginning of how people did stuff.
3: Bears are still using them. It's just,
1: and one of the problems, well, the contamination,
3: the Charmin commercial,
1: the contamination of groundwater.
3: Yeah. Yeah, yeah, yeah.
1: And I mean, and it went through what they used before, toilet paper.
3: Mm-hmm.
1: I mean, it just, I mean, it was just, it was amazing. And electricity was amazing.
3: Mm-hmm. Mm-hmm.
1: And remember I said that, you know, one of the things that when my old dentist, who's now a sleep therapist, but he was still in the sleep therapy part when he was a dentist, he had told me he, you know, was always worried about, you know, my circadian rhythms and everything
3: mm-hmm.
1: else.
3: Mm-hmm.
1: I told him when I slept, he goes, oh, you might have a beat. And he told me that, you know, Neanderthal man slept twice a day.
3: Mm-hmm.
1: Well, all the way up to electricity, just to what, really, 100 years ago. People were sleeping twice a day.
3: Mm-hmm.
1: That they said when it was, you know, maybe more than 100, because cities had lights, at, you know, at that point in 1910, whatever, you know, they were moving from the gas lights, whatever. They said complete darkness. It was complete darkness.
3: Mm-hmm.
1: People don't understand that even the ambient light from cities lights up rural areas everywhere. Everything was complete and total darkness. So people didn't do anything in the dark. So when it got dark, they went to sleep. And then they woke up in the middle of the night, and they did a ton of activities all the way up into the early 1900s.
3: Starting with the outhouse.
1: Starting with the outhouse, yeah. I mean,
3: yeah.
1: But that was another thing. The outhouse had to be 50 to 100 feet away
3: right.
1: because of the smell.
3: Right. Yeah.
1: And then I learned about the night soilmen that, you know, when cities started being built, there was no plumbing.
3: Right.
1: They would basically go in containers and put it in the back, in a cesspool in the back. And then the night soil people would come and once a night or once every week, whatever. And then, you know, but these cesspools in the summertime would just sit there and they would.
3: Yeah.
1: And, right, but right, when yeah. so when you look at just all this and refrigeration, how refrigerate? I mean, the fact that one of the biggest trade items that was going on in the 1700s, 1800s was cutting ice
3: mm-hmm.
1: from rivers
3: mm-hmm.
1: and transporting ice all over the country,
3: mm-hmm.
1: and it wasn't clean ice.
3: Mm-hmm.
1: And that's, you know, we know that's where the ice box came from, and they went through just the entire concept of refrigeration. One thing I did not know, I did learn this. I did not know that the summer, you know where the summer blockbusters movies came from?
3: Mm.
1: The culture of the summer blockbusters?
3: Mm.
1: Because when, what's his name, Willis Carrier invented air conditioning, it was for industry. So industry got it first, and then business got it, and then movie theaters got it.
3: Mm-hmm.
1: And they would advertise. You know, people would go to the movies because air conditioning was there, and that started like in the 1920s and 1930s.
3: And now, with the lack of creativity, I'd rather sit outside in 108 degrees.
1: Exactly. And that's where the summer block, because they figured out that's when, since people are coming in, let's do all the great summer blockbusters, and that's where the culture of the summer blockbuster came from.
3: Mm-hmm.
1: But my overall point, because I'm not going to go through every single thing.
3: So the $20 for popcorn goes to air conditioning, just to be clear.
1: Yeah, now, yeah, exactly. Now it does.
3: It's a big bill.
1: Well, yeah. In New York, in the liberal states where they're not trying to produce any type of extra electricity.
3: Right, right.
1: where their goal is to skyrocket electricity.
3: Now, the thing
1: prices.
3: Back then when it first started is that in many of the towns, you still had to go outside to go to the outhouse. So it took longer, You know, you miss more of the movie that way.
1: You know, that's a great point. They didn't get into that, but that would have been a great point. Did they have to go out? They probably had to go outside.
3: Yeah.
1: You know, because, and then they talked about the fact of that the bathroom changed the culture of privacy.
3: Mm-hmm.
1: There was no privacy. They had, you'd go to an outhouse and there'd be four or five seats.
3: Mm-hmm.
1: And there was no bathroom.
3: Right.
1: And so, you know, the whole thing of privacy when you go to the bathroom came with modern plumbing. And what was the biggest thing? The S pipe?
3: Mm.
1: What do they call that in the toilet?
3: That
1: fills with water.
3: Yeah, right.
1: And they talk, and I never thought about this
3: one. I once called it a pee trap, but that's not actually what that is.
1: No, it's to keep the gases from the
3: that's
1: sewer.
3: Something under the sink.
1: It's to keep the gases from the sewer coming up because there used to be explosions in houses. The houses would smell like crazy because the drain went right down into the sewer.
3: Still the case.
1: Exactly.
3: And I mean, the explosion thing may not be the problem, but the gas re-entering the home.
1: Yeah, the gas.
3: Backing up into the home.
1: Right.
3: And
1: they said that's where they really, and they talked about, you know, Thomas Crapper.
3: Right.
1: You know, and that it's like,
3: right.
1: And his name is now immortalized, which it is.
3: Like, but what are you going to do for a living? Well, I don't think I can do anything else, really, if you think about it.
1: Now, he didn't invent the S-pipe, though.
3: No.
1: But talked about
3: just the seat part.
1: Talked about Benjamin Franklin inventing the cast iron stove because mm-hmm. fireplaces weren't efficient enough.
3: Right.
1: But I guess my point is we take so much for granted here.
3: Mm-hmm.
1: We've got a generation that believes that socialism will work.
3: Mm-hmm.
1: They are completely and totally ignorant. And I started thinking, I don't know why, but I was driving in going, you know, Dickens was right in Scrooge, the things we had to worry about.
3: Mm-hmm.
1: Ignorance and want.
3: Yeah.
1: And you think about it.
3: Well, and
1: a lot
3: of people actually, according to John McNamara, we can turn this around. A lot of people want ignorance.
1: No,
3: dad has always said, want to be BS. They want to buy the lie. So we can bring this full circle.
1: Yeah. Yeah.
3: And this is how it goes. You know, I experienced some, a number of young people. Actually, everybody is young now. My father is in the hospital, and he's doing okay. He's been battling cancer since 2022, and it took a turn. And I've been with him bedside for about half of the vacation, I would be nowhere else, of course. But meeting the young people in the medical field. And I met a young man by the name of Ryan, 23 years old, and he's trying to become an RN. Then he wants to become a doctor. Another young man, I didn't get his first name because this guy worked fast. I mean, everybody that this entire team at this hospital that's taking care of my dad, every single one of them, when we got him to the ER, they went straight to work. We had an x-ray and a CT scan like within minutes. And it was unbelievable to watch the technology mm-hmm. that people in that field understand. But if you're not in that field, you know, you don't understand what goes into the cost. I mean, we all complain and it is very high cost when it comes to medicine. But the fact that we can get it down to and they were able to... You know, had his history right there on his phone, by the way. I logged into his app, had his entire history, his entire chart right there. He handed it to me and said, here, log into my app. We went through the entire history. The hospital had it. They pulled it up. All of this technology that we take for granted, you know, my dad being in the condition he's in, my mom's in the condition she's in, they get all of their groceries delivered, things that we take for granted. For me, I've always seen it as people with limited ability that today you can get it, boom, delivered to your door, even in their small town, very quickly. And you don't have to expend the energy of, I mean, we're talking about outhouses of having to go, you know, 30, 50 yards away just to do your business. Well, one day they'll say, you know, you used to have to go to stores. And then we had something called a cart, and you would have to walk around endlessly and fill it and all of this. But all this technology they take for granted. But these young people in this field, and I told each one of them that I had any time to spend with, and Ryan was one of them, I told him, I said, stay in that field because we'll all need health care, me especially. I put me on your list. But, you know, it's there is that, you know, that back and forth, the trade-off. But to that, to your point, on the other side of it, I could probably sit down and do a roundtable with them, and these are all knowledgeable, very smart people. Some of them are registered nurses and doctors and nurse practitioners, and I mean they are on top of their game. But then you ask them, let's have a talk show, right, about what's the – can anyone here tell me the three branches of government or what – how much the national debt is approximately right now, why it matters, all of these things. I'm not saying they don't know that, the people that I met, the young people that I met. But I was curious as to how many might know or might not know.
1: Mm-hmm. Well, the one thing I thought of, and I wanted to add on, you know, besides the Constitution, just the history of technology, because there's this sense from not all, but from a significant portion of young people that they live in horrible times.
3: Yeah, right.
1: And the point is, when you think about what it was, and my father's 100 years old,
3: yeah,
1: 100 years and 5 months now, and he was at the end of that.
3: Yeah.
1: He was at the end of where technology came. And we haven't even gotten to medicine. When my father was born, there was no antibiotics.
3: Mm-hmm.
1: You still got an infection. You could die.
3: Oh, yeah.
1: On things that we would even think of today.
3: Right.
1: And so you've got young people walking around. But you, when you have a concept of what the reality of history is and how things have changed in the last 150 years and how people actually used to live, and you actually say to yourself, is this actually the worst time ever to be a person? Are you out of your freaking mind?
3: No, you know, it's what's interesting is I heard a comment by a comedian, very liberal comedian, Janine Garofalo, actually. I don't know how old the bit was, but I heard it on satellite radio coming home this evening. And it was the most ignorant comment, quite often it is, coming from the left. And I thought to myself, you have no idea how great you have it.
1: I know. We are Red Eye Radio.
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1: We are Red Eye Radio, and he's Eric Carly, and I'm Gary McNamara. 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
1: And I'm Gary McNamara along with Eric Harley. Well, the convention rally, whatever you want to call it, we really don't care what you want to call it.
3: Yeah.
1: Last week from the Republicans here in Dallas, we'll just get to the substance of it and it looks like the direction that the Republican Party wishes to go in. Coming up in just a minute.
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1: So last week here in Dallas, by the way, I got 8 invitations.
3: No, they kept. I thought they were going to come to my front door.
1: I got 8 in. Now whenever I get these, I'll especially the political stuff, I block.
3: Yeah,
1: because if you don't block them, you'll just continue to get them. And it was at the yesterday where I finally said, oh, let me go back and look at the blocked spam file. You know, it sends it to spam. Yeah, whatever it is.
3: When you block it,
1: send it to spam. And I had 8 different invitations. You and I talked about it before we went on vacation. Said, yeah, I'm getting invitations. I got 8 of them. You still haven't claimed your tickets. They're free. You still haven't claimed your tickets.
3: I got a live phone call. It wasn't even a bot. It was weird. But it was a scalper. So it was.
1: And so neither night sold out.
3: Yeah, right.
1: The lower bowl, the upper bowl, they said for both nights was basically empty. The second in American Airlines Center was sparsely crowded. And then the bottom, which fits about 8,000.
3: Right.
1: So it was somewhere between 10 and 15,000 each night that were there.
3: Right, right.
1: You call it whatever you want. I mean, the great debate was going on.
3: Midterm convention.
1: It's not a convention. It's a rally. I don't care. Call it whatever you want.
3: Right.
1: What was talked about there? And what I found, what I really, really found interesting was everyone that I talked to, and every single person that I talked to, and I met a ton of new people last week, especially when I was in Florida, and the total was about 15 men and women, all voted. I met a guy and his wife from Massachusetts, from Boston, who voted for him twice.
3: Mm-hmm.
1: And I met a bunch of military people, mm-hmm. ex-military people.
3: Mm-hmm.
1: I met people that work for the government in defense procurement.
3: Mm-hmm. That's a big military area where you were.
1: Yes. And so it's, extremely one of the most conservative area, probably one of the most conservative districts in the United States. And a lot of the people that were vacationing there go there because they lived there at one point.
3: Mm-hmm.
1: They worked either at Eglin or the Pensacola Naval Station or Hurlburt Field or whatever. I mean, but it's a massive military there.
3: Yeah.
1: Every single one of them. What the hell's going on with Trump?
3: Mm-hmm.
1: Every single one of them.
3: Mm-hmm.
1: Every single one, though, was what? A true fiscal conservative.
3: Mm.
1: And I asked the majority of them, I said, you've been quiet for a while on this, haven't you? Yeah, because I just didn't know where it was going. But, the whole thing with there were two things. There was more than two things. The dumping of the what he wants to do, dump the oil below market prices from Venezuela.
3: Right.
1: The beef.
3: Yeah.
1: From Europe,
3: mm-hmm.
1: the $9,000 that would go to any married family that had a child, $36,000 if you have 4 children.
3: I know. I'm thinking about adopting.
1: The $5,000. A check.
3: Mm-hmm.
1: What was the other thing?
3: When I started reading that, came across, I just shook my head. I thought to myself, "What are we doing here? What are we doing?"
1: Oh, and then the having equity in 32 companies and plus having equity in the other company. Every single one of them said, "He talks about socialism. This is what he's doing. He's actually practicing it more than any Democrat. He's gone further than any Democrat has gone in that particular."
3: Yeah.
1: And I said, will you vote Republican again? They go, of course.
3: Yeah.
1: And I said, well, so will I, because the other side wants to destroy the Constitution.
3: Right.
1: Basically, They all disagree with where Trump is going economically, but realize that the other side, you know, they agree with him on the social issues.
3: Right,
1: all the social
3: right.
1: issues they agree with him on, or the, right. the majority. I didn't ask about every social issue out there. And I believe that's where the parties are right now. When I looked at last week and everything that they were promoting, you know, I kept thinking when I saw them last week, and I, you know, didn't watch all of it, but caught some of it. I keep going back to, and I don't know what year it was, where it was Clinton had such a long, he promised everything to everybody in the world. I mean, it was a State of the Union address where it was, and we'll give you this, and we'll give you this, and we'll give you this. And we'll give you this, and we'll give you this, and we'll give you this.
3: It sounded like a 2008 Obama campaign.
1: Yeah. And so you saw almost total universal condemnation from the mainstream conservative media on this.
3: Yeah, right.
1: On where are we going here?
3: Yeah.
1: You know, where, and the ones that you knew that were against it, if you know, if you... You have your favorite conservative or Republican person out there on social media. You can tell the ones that are afraid to confront Trump. I don't know if they know them, him, or whatever. They're the ones that just simply say, well, this is interesting. And then they put something that is.
3: Yeah, right.
1: I think at times they want to see what the people have to say first.
3: Right. Float the balloon.
1: Float
3: as
1: the
3: they
1: balloon
3: say.
1: Before
3: yeah.
1: I come out. We don't do that on the show. We've had long term fiscal conservative values.
3: And you don't have much time to be doing that anymore. You've got to get straight to the point.
1: Yeah, death isn't far away.
3: Well, your birthday's coming up, you know. So we can say coming up here in a few weeks that you are well into your 70s. Well over. Dusty Slay has a bit about this.
1: I'm going to say
3: the man is well over 70. What do you mean? He's 71.
1: I was going to say you made me forget my train of thought. I'm like, no. It's just I'm old.
3: I didn't do that. That was again.
1: Actually, I didn't forget my train of thought.
3: No.
1: But when I look at it, if you're looking at it from the outside, you look at it and you say that the Republican Party is the party that is moving towards socialism on the fiscal front,
3: mm-hmm.
1: and what would be moderate conservative on the social front.
3: Yeah.
1: And the Democrats simply wish to destroy the Constitution.
3: Right.
1: And you know, spend even more, I guess, is... Mm-hmm.
3: Yeah.
1: There's
3: no way around that, right? With the promises that are made, or... The plans that are in place, think about this, what has become the heart of the agenda for the right includes more socialism, ownership in companies,
1: expansion of
3: giving money,
1: expansion of the welfare state.
3: Yes, giving money to people. Right. I don't remember what year that was. Was that during Trump's first term? I think it was. Was it the... Anyway, it goes back several years. Mike Lee and Marco Rubio, who pushed for and got the expansion of the child tax credit, fully refundable child tax credit. And we're like, you're talking about two Republicans who are supposed to be conservative. These guys led the charge and were successful at doing it. And as we've always said, if you want to create welfare, have a separate welfare program and call it that. Don't say child tax credit when you're giving more money back that was paid than what was paid in.
1: Well, I mean, the four children, $36,000.
3: Oh, my gosh.
1: But their justification of it, I needed to go back to a topic we were talking about last hour. I needed a 100,000 night soilmen to empty the cesspool and take the people stuff out to the rural areas.
3: Yeah.
1: Because it was higher and it was a PhD. They were piling it higher and deeper
3: mm-hmm.
1: when Trump and Vance are out there talking about the fact that the $5,000 is going to be paid from the, you know, from the tariffs because we're becoming a rich nation, it proved one thing. They know that they can't convince fiscal conservatives who have a clue in the Republican Party. This is the ignorant populist that have now become a significant portion of the Republican Party that wants to, as my father said, they wish to be BS'd as long as they believe it's in their own self-interest.
0: Yeah.
1: We don't care. Sell it however you can. I don't know whether they know it's the truth or not, but every single conservative media went and said, guys, they're BSing you. The money isn't there from tariffs, and it's not going to be there from tariffs. Stop it.
3: Yeah. Yeah, it is a, you know, this is, it was so bizarre because there were two thoughts, you know, so many thoughts that were going on. You know, you're on vacation, and this was my father's situation happened actually right about halfway through this, whatever, convention, rally, little get-together, No Kings rally, whatever you want to call it. And I was watching these headlines come across, and I said, I don't need to get into the weeds on this. And it wasn't because I was on vacation. It's because the answer is no, full stop. The answer is no. There's no way around it. You can't make it work for me.
1: Yeah.
3: And once that's the case, because, you know, my thought was, I'm not going to even wait to see if somebody corrects it, right? Because it wasn't going to happen. You know, like sometimes when something is said about what the administration is doing, they come back and if it's reported, they'll come back and say, no, the report is wrong. You know, well, that wasn't going to happen, of course, with this, because they were saying it. They were promoting it. And when I read it, I said, no. And I shut the door. And I don't know the last time I've done that. I don't know the last time I've done that for the right as a group. And I'm not saying I'm not going to support them. As you mentioned, I'm not voting for the left. That's not happening. But I shut the door on these ideas, on this agenda, on this platform they're building out of this summer get-together, beach party, whatever they had in Dallas.
1: No, I had the beach party.
3: Yeah, it's exactly. And that's, you know, and again, when I look back at last week, I thought it was absolutely ridiculous. It's off this planet insane that the right has come to this, and this is what they're promoting just weeks before the midterms.
1: We are Red Eye Radio.
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15: We are Red Eye Radio. He is Eric Carlin. I'm Gary McNamara. Welcome and good morning. Yeah, I saw, you see, DeSantis talked about the $5,000 and said, no, I'm completely against it.
16: Yeah.
15: You're going to have to borrow this money. This money doesn't exist anywhere.
16: Yep.
15: You're going to borrow the money, and you're going to cause massive inflation again.
16: Exactly.
15: Why would you do this?
16: It's
15: because Trump and the Republican Party and the RNC, which is Trump, believe that the fiscal conservatives won't leave him, and he's trying to get more populists aboard by saying, we're going to give you everything, we're going to take care of you. Well, because life is so tough. He went after the whole credit card fees again.
16: Yeah.
15: And talked about the fact, you know, it's because it's regulated in Europe, but Canada's fees are just about what ours are.
17: Well, and the entire thing as a collective, everything came back at me as they are so desperate on pricing.
15: Yeah.
17: We'll send you money. We're going to import. We're going to bring in. We're going to dump beef into the U.S. We're going to dump oil into the U.S. And they're desperate on pricing. And this was, I think, a Hail Mary.
15: Yep.
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5: HD2. From ABC News, I'm Sherry Preston. New calls to slow down the development of artificial intelligence with a fresh set of warnings over the weekend. ABC's Sophie Flay with more.
7: Anthropic CEO Dario Amodei released an essay insisting the AI industry must slow down the pace. He warned rogue AI agents could be capable of taking over the entire internet within 6 to 12 months. Already this summer, AI agents broke out of their testing environments and hacked outside companies.
8: If we build in the right way, I think the probability of something bad happening is very low. If we build in the wrong way, the probability of something bad happening is very high.
5: OpenAI CEO Sam Altman and SpaceX's Elon Musk both say they would welcome some sort of AI regulation. All agree that China must be on board, but there's no indication that would happen. Gas prices now averaging $4.26 a gallon, and Brent crude oil trading at $108 a barrel overnight. No sign of that slowing either, as Houthi rebels in Yemen go after global oil shipments in the Red Sea.
9: The rebel group tightening their grip on strategic towns in Yemen, moving in on another important waterway, the Bab al-Mandeb Strait, which Saudi Arabia uses to export its oil. The potential shutdown of the vital waterway could be catastrophic for the global supply. Iran-backed rebels in Yemen claim they hit a military base in Saudi Arabia. The Houthi spokesperson saying they targeted weapons depots in a command and control center.
5: ABC's Lama Hassan at the foreign desk. A Russian drone struck a train near Ukraine's border with Poland on Sunday. ABC's Marcus Moore.
10: Video circulating online shows that train on fire. Several top EU security officials and former officials, including the former CIA director David Petraeus and former UK Prime Minister Boris Johnson, were on different trains near the border. Ukrainian officials say that Johnson's train had departed that station just before that Russian attack.
5: Again, ABC's Marcus Moore at the foreign desk. 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
5: Canadian Prime Minister Mark Carney is courting some of the world's biggest investors, but none of them in the U.S. Canada is trying to reduce its economic dependence on the United States, so it's talking to the EU amid the escalating trade war that was started by President Trump. A third measles-related death in Pennsylvania, a 40-year-old unvaccinated woman dying from complications. More than 670 measles cases reported in Pennsylvania this year, more than 3,000 nationwide, the most in 26 years. More details in the death of Tasia Fortune, a Mississippi woman whose body was found hanging from a tree last month. The death ruled a homicide, and there's an arrest in the case.
12: We began to swim towards the airport.
13: The case drawing national attention in a state with a deeply troubled history of lynchings and racial violence. Police say they understand those concerns, but will not speculate about a motive without evidence.
14: This is an ongoing investigation in which we also expect to execute more arrest warrants in this case.
13: Investigators also not saying how Fortune was killed or what led to her body being found hanging from a tree behind a vacant home, saying releasing that evidence could jeopardize the investigation.
5: ABC's Andrew Dimbert. Wisconsin Congressman Tom Tiffany, currently running for governor, involved in a plane crash over the weekend. The plane crashed into Lake Wausau. A very calm Congressman Tiffany saying,
12: "We began to swim towards the airport to the east, and we made it, I'm guessing, about 100 feet, maybe."
5: He's fine, and so's the pilot. This is it.
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18: 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Gary McNamara and Eric Harley talk about everything from politics to social issues and news of the day. Whether you're up late or you're just starting your day, welcome to the show. From the Relief Factor Studios, this is Red Eye Radio.
19: All across America, we are Red Eye Radio. He is Eric Harley and I'm Gary McNamara. Welcome and good morning. Just looking here. From the Babylon Bee last week.
20: Ah.
19: Liberal white women argue black men should only have 3/5 of a jury vote.
20: Wow. That one, that's one of those where it's, they've got some stingers. You know what I mean?
19: Yes.
20: I mean, they really do.
19: That one last week, I mean, with the members of the jury talking was just a complete, you know, cluster. And then when the media found out that the holdout was a black man,
20: yeah,
19: I forgot who the anchor was. He said, wait a minute, hold it, as if now because it's a different color skin,
20: right?
19: I was being critical. Maybe I have to rethink because of the color of the skin. And the other one I loved was, and this relates to what we talked about last half hour, Trump pledges that if voters defeat socialism in November, they will each get an equal redistribution of wealth from the government.
20: Wow. Yeah.
19: Oh, my gosh. Oh. It was, to me, it was a really interesting week. Let me get to where is it here? I lost. Here we go. This is one that the influencers, the Republican influencers, were saying Kristen Welker tried to get to Mike Johnson and she couldn't get him. Speaker Johnson's not having any of it. Are you kidding me? Listen to this here. And by the way, I'm not a supporter of Welker at all.
20: Right. Yeah.
19: But this shows you how much Mike Johnson did not want to answer the question of the $5,000.
20: Yeah. Oh, yeah.
19: Here we go.
21: National debt, the largest threat facing the country. Why would you want to add to the debt, Mr. Speaker?
22: I don't want to add to that, Kristen. And I guess we're going to spend the whole segment talking about this one issue when there's so many other things.
21: We're going to get to other issues.
22: What we've actually done and not ideas on the table. Okay, I'd love to, but let me just say, no, we don't want to add to the debt. But if you look at what Commerce Secretary Lutnick said in the last 48 hours or so and what the president himself has said, this is not to add to anything. It's not going to take taxpayer funds. We're not going to get further in debt if this idea was implemented. This would be, in the president's mind, in the way he analogized it, like a dividend check for shareholders. That's how he thinks of it. If a corporation does well, everybody gets the benefit of that, and he thinks of it this way. They're talking about the new tariff revenue and other revenues coming into the country. He said at the convention, you know, trillions of dollars have come into the country since he took office because of the new trade deals, the things that are more advantageous for America. And he wants to make sure the American people feel the good effect of that. So, again, we've got to process it like every idea. We'll work that through Congress. But you and I are wasting a lot of time this morning when there's other important things to talk about.
19: You notice how he never said I. He said the president.
20: Always went back to that.
19: What he said. He didn't say I agree with
20: it. He's promoting. He said he and he wants. No. That is the well-planned verbiage that you're going to use, especially if you're going to be Speaker of the House and you disagree.
19: But when it comes down to it, what he was explaining is what Dad would say is a bunch of poop for the peasants.
20: Well, and he's also wanting to move on very quickly from it.
19: Because if it was a great idea, he wouldn't want to move on from it.
20: Right. and that's it. If it
19: there is no money.
20: Well,
19: there is no extra money to pay $1.5 trillion in what it would cost to do this. A lot of things was caught up with, is it a bribe? No, it's not. Good God. Then Clinton would have been in jail for the longest time, and Obama, too.
20: Oh, yeah, yeah.
19: For everything, because if you're promising free medical care to vote for me, well, that's a bribe.
20: Yeah.
19: So stop it. There's no bribe here. That was a dumb argument. But, it's all BS.
20: Well,
19: and how they were trying to explain how they would pay for it is a load of horse manure, and every conservative Republican, fiscal conservative, knows it. Maybe a significant portion of the populist Republican knows it. But, hey, if it's free stuff for me, that's fine.
20: Well, look at the timeline here. You spend the week doing your convention beach party line dancing, whatever you're doing in Dallas, and you end it with inevitably a Sunday morning interview to cap it, and you want to move on from it.
19: Yeah. And it was the key of what they were attempting
20: to promote. It was the agenda they were building all week long, and you don't want to talk about it by Sunday.
19: Yeah.
20: Huh? Yeah, what he knows is, and I guarantee you, their dailies were coming in, their internals were coming in hard, and it was people like me shutting the door on that heaping, steaming pile of garbage.
19: Well, the one thing, you know, as I said, what what I believe they're thinking is the conservative fiscal. I'm going to vote. I vote, but I always vote. Mm-hmm. For example, the guy who I talked to a guy and his wife from the Boston area, voted for Trump twice. I didn't ask which time because Trump's run three times, but voted for him twice. But I didn't get the sense that they were loyal Republicans or big conservatives.
20: Right.
19: What I got is they liked the message that he had, but they don't like where he's going now.
20: Right.
19: That's the person that might vote Republican that might not now.
20: That's the one you can turn away.
19: Right. And the other thing was, I'll just be generic on this. Every single one of my acquaintances who has been quiet, who are fiscal conservatives, but have been quiet on fiscal policies that they know that they don't agree with, and they do believe that where Trump is going with it is much more socialist than they could have ever imagined, now have spoken out to me about it and publicly on social media spoken out about it, every single one.
20: And there's and a number, because they're
19: number
20: concerned,
19: of these people. Right?
20: Likely because their concern is our concern. I want Trump to win, but I don't want a socialist agenda from him.
19: Well, I want the Republicans to win. Yeah,
20: you know, it's his party,
19: right?
20: And I want him to continue to win, and he's going to need them in order to get his agenda done. But if the agenda is socialism and handing out money and increasing, the national debt, not finishing the mission in Iran with. And who knows what's happening there, then I don't know where to go. Tell me what they actually want to do, because I'll tell you right now, they just gave me a full week of it right here in our own backyard, and I'm not buying any of it. I don't want any of that put into play. It's weird because, you know, Fetterman being there, and I'm thinking to myself, well, I feel like the Fetterman on my side. Like, you know, these people are getting crazy. I mean, they're not as crazy as the lunatic left. But it's crazy to think about the Republican Party going into government ownership of business and handing out massive checks to families. was that on the agenda? Gary, did I miss it about handing out massive checks to families in 2024? Did you hear anything? I mean, from the Republican Party, from the Democrats, maybe. But did you hear any of the, what did we hear about dumping anything, foreign nations dumping? Well, it's the whole, we go back to the first term and dumping steel.
19: Well, that's what I got from, again, the majority of loyal Trump supporters who said, I thought he was against dumping.
20: Yeah.
19: Now he's saying we're going to allow dumping.
20: Right.
19: He goes, and then the long-term oil deal, they said, you know, the temporary one, they go, he's admitting that tariffs increase prices that he would admit for a long time.
20: This is a pricing panic.
19: But the problem is when you get to this point and now you've got Republicans panicking, and I'm talking about not Republicans that have come on in the last 8 years that are much more populist. I'm talking about long-term fiscal conservatives who understand how economics works, and they're going, what the hell is he doing?
20: Right.
19: He's all over the place. Yep. Yep. He doesn't know where to go. This is pure panic coming from the president, because the president is the Republican Party.
20: Yeah, exactly. That's what I was saying earlier. Right, I want Trump to win. It's his party, and it's his agenda. But the thing is after this week, I don't want that agenda to win.
19: No. But the choice is either, as I've said, they're becoming the party. They're promoting that they wish to be the party that is the party that will drastically increase the welfare state for our positions that we like.
20: Right.
19: But we are much more socially conservative, where the other side wants to spend like crazy and at the same time destroy the Constitution of the United States.
20: Right.
19: So the real difference is we're socially reasonable. We have common sense on social issues. We want to keep the Constitution the same. The other side is going to spend even more than us, but they wish to destroy the Constitution of the United States and have insane ideas and open the borders and defy the concept of science.
20: Right.
19: That's what we're dealing with right now. But the fiscal things, what's going to destroy us the most if we continue to go this way, because we all know, anybody who knows any of the math without the budget, we can't afford the $1.5 trillion to spend it. We know what's going to happen if they do that. Inflation's just like Biden. Inflation's going to go up.
20: Yeah.
19: That was the insanity of that. You're like, well, you're just doing what caused the inflation that you say you don't want.
20: Right.
19: And at the same time, it was pointed out when Trump got into office, and it would have been the first February, inflation was 3%. Now it's 3.4%.
20: Mm-hmm.
19: It's never come down.
20: Right. Right.
19: It's all, and so you've got all this stuff. They're panicking about prices. We knew they were panicking as soon as the whole beef thing came.
20: Yeah. This past week put it in stone
19: That wasn't the slam dunk for us. We saw it coming with
20: put it in stone. If anybody had any doubt, this put it in stone last week that this was pricing panic, full stop.
19: That's what I got from all the loyal conservative Republicans that I know. Every single one of them. Not, you know, and except, well, let me see where he's going. It was like, all right, what the hell is going on now? What the hell is he doing?
20: Right. Exactly.
19: And then Hassert's out there, talking about real wages are going up. They went down again last month.
20: Yeah.
19: The inflation numbers are they're out.
20: Right.
19: And trying to say that, oh, we're going to take this out of the revenue from the is a total lying. Why are you lying about how you're going to pay for this? Do not lie to the American public about economics.
20: No, don't. Already know it. It's like we've said about reports when they put out, report, well, the inflation from or GDP or whatever it is, the American public are already paying for it. They know. They know what their bank accounts look like. They know what they can afford and what they can't afford. I mean, it's insane.
19: The worst news for workers in the latest inflation report, real hourly average wages fell 0.1% in August. they're down 0.3% over the past year.
1: Yeah. Wow.
19: So wages have not kept up with inflation.
20: Well, again.
19: By the way, that's from Bureau of Labor Statistics. That's Trump's Labor Department. So,
20: watch the convention if you can, or the highlights from the convention in the summer of 24, and then watch this past week if you're a true fiscal conservative. Watch the two back-to-back. Tell me what you think. I mean, that's what I thought. By the end of it, I thought, these are almost two vastly different parties. And to me, that's tragic.
19: We are Red Eye Radio.
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17: Still expected to be the second highest U.S. corn crop on record, despite a downward adjustment by USDA in its September crop production report issued Friday. The 15.8 million bushel forecast is projected down 1% from August and 7% year over year. Corn crop yield is also forecasted lower month over month, down over 2%. Soybean production, meanwhile, received a slight adjustment up from the prior month, with the over 4.5 billion bushel forecast less than 1% higher than August. That comes from a 0.1% increase in bean yield forecast. Lower projections were also issued for this year's cotton crop, with a 3% decrease from the previous month and a 5% reduction from last year. Average yield forecast for cotton is down 22 bushels from the previous forecast. I'm Rod Bain reporting for the U.S. Department of Agriculture in Washington, D.C.
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0: We are Red Eye Radio. He is Eric Carly, and I'm Gary McNamara. So, yeah, there's where we stand right now, you know, with the Republican Party. And, you know, I do believe that DeSantis is going to run in 28 now, because that's he has come out on the things where the administration has just gone to places that most conservative Republicans found totally and completely unacceptable fiscally just 2 years ago. You know, I don't know if he can succeed in it. I don't know. I don't know whether the Republican Party long term can be saved. Well, I mean, because there is, you know, there the media, like I said, he was criticized by the conservative media for the five across the board. But I don't know what the voter thinks. There is such a huge populist portion of the Republican Party now that has completely abandoned conservative principles, fiscal principles, and economics.
1: You and
0: they're
1: I
0: just
1: have been
0: ignoring
1: looking,
0: economics.
1: You and I have been looking at the fact that our small conservative corner seems to be getting smaller and smaller, and we've been looking at that for years, long before Trump became president. And I'm with you on DeSantis. It looks like he's going to make a run in 28.
0: I think Cruz is too, because Cruz has been critical also.
1: And I think, you know, if there was something that happened, and let's say J.D. Vance got the nomination in 28 and didn't win, and a Democrat wins, heaven forbid, I think DeSantis would probably still come back in 32. But I do think he's going to be very active going forward. I don't think he's done at all. It's just, you know, I think to myself, man, is everybody drunk? Is everybody high? But how in the world did we get here? And I think that's the best contrast, is go back to the 24 convention for the Republicans and then look at the highlights from last week. It's undeniable. It's a starkly different message and set of priorities.
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0: And we are Red Eye Radio. He is Eric Carly and I'm Gary McNamara. I'm sorry, just going through a bunch of figures here. Looking at the inflation numbers and the job numbers that came out after we had were done.
1: Yeah, right.
0: You know the one that's the and I wanted to see what it was up. This is from the Trump supporter in Massachusetts that I found him and his wife when I was in Florida, and he said you understand why you don't have a chance in the Northeast right now? He goes, fuel oil.
1: Yeah.
0: Because do you know what the amount of number of people, and this is something that if you live in the South, you just don't know.
1: Right. Yeah.
0: You know, the amount of people that have huge tanks in their basement, they fill it full of fuel oil.
1: Yeah.
0: That's how they get through the winter.
1: Right. Yeah.
0: Fuel oil up 52% in the last year.
1: Oh, my gosh.
0: 10% in August. Is people getting ready to fill up? 10%. Fuel oil 52% since August of last year, an increase in price. That's huge.
1: It's, you know, again, and this past week it was clear that this was pricing panic, that the GOP right now is in pricing panic.
0: Yep.
1: And I think they understand because what do you do when you know there's no time? Of course, there's no time for them to do anything. When was it? I think it was the beginning of last year. It would have been somewhere spring, summer, somewhere in there. Look, you've got to get in, a few other people made the same comments and observations in the media, in the right media, saying you better get your whatever you're going to do, your pricing solution in play now for it to be effective by November 3rd of 26 at the midterm. So they're, you know, well, now we're just weeks out. So what do you do when you're that close and the problem has not gone away? Well, you make promises.
0: You say free money's coming up after the election.
1: It's coming. It's coming. It's coming. It's coming. You make free, you know, all these promises that, of course, aren't going to happen. They're not going to happen. That's the other thing, too. Saying you want to do this for other people is like walking around and only talking, not volunteering, just telling all your friends, I really want to help other people, but you're not actually doing anything. It means nothing. And we always judge by the actions after they take the actions or after they start the actions, even introducing a bill, and then maybe the bill has momentum and the president gets behind it and it's something we're behind. You know, you're looking at it going, okay, look, this is action. This is going in the right direction. But these were words. It was a stage last week, and it was a stage filled with empty promises. It's not going to happen. You're not going to see a dividend check. Hey, I got two words for you. Doge and Doge. That would be the beginning of Doge versus the crash, the entire implosion of Doge. All these empty promises. And that's not what conservatives want. But you made a point in the last segment. Are there enough populists in the Republican Party right now? And I think there is a really good case that there are.
0: Yeah, I don't know.
1: We won't find out until November 3rd or when the results are in, November 3rd of next year. And that's or however long California takes to count. It's not going to. So whatever was being promised is not going to happen. Versus the summer of 24 convention, when they were talking about what the party was made of, what the foundation of the party is, and what it means going forward, and also what would be done instantly in the first, it didn't even, on some issues, didn't even take 100 days, like closing the border for the president when he came in his second term. Boom. And he made the great point. Turns out we didn't need new laws. We just needed a new president. And they got the job done. They came in. They were getting all these accomplishments. And remember what the feedback was. Remember what the polls were saying. We'll give you 6 months on pricing. You got 6 months. We want to start seeing some progress on that. Because it was the economy and the border were neck and neck for number one on the issues. And it was starkly different this past week. Promising. It sounded so desperate. It was a turnoff. And I don't remember the last time. And I mean as a collective. You know, the Mike Lee and Marco Rubio, back when Marco Rubio was a senator, getting together and doing that bill, that, you know, it eventually passed, and that goes, you know, that falls on the party. But this was, they called it their midterm convention. This was the party. This was their platform that they were building for the midterm. This was the collective that is the GOP, not just a couple of members of the party throwing out ideas that were like, no, not going to work. This was their platform.
0: Right. So when the president says that Congress has to do it.
1: Yes.
0: Mike Johnson was, well, Congress has to do this. The president can't do it himself. He has to do it. And we'd have to look into it's just an idea.
1: Yeah.
0: Like, no. It's not an idea. It's a promise.
1: Right.
0: Here's what we're going to do. If we win, $5,000 checks for everybody. And then I think he said, well, it's not necessarily going to be in a check form. So you can see that it's already backing
1: right.
0: up. Yeah. The point is. Not whether it ever comes to be or not, because we know the tariff dividends never came.
1: Right.
0: Remember the tariff dividends?
1: Right.
0: The Doge dividends never came. So, you know, you just promise that if it was up to me, I would do it. But it's the message that you're sending out that
1: you
0: we want
1: desperate.
0: That along with the $9,000, we want a massive expansion in the welfare state.
1: Yeah.
0: And the whole thing of, oh, no, we're doing so great and, you know, the GDP has got no relation ship to whether you get $5,000 or not.
2: No.
0: You know, and the country's doing so well. And when you keep saying that, and people's real earnings over the last year, according to the Department of Labor, which is under the Trump administration, is down over the last year, and prices keep going up, especially on things that people need.
1: Right.
0: Doesn't matter whether it's core or whether it's, you know, including core, whether it includes food, or it doesn't matter. People don't sit there and go, well, wait a minute, is this price core or non-core?
1: Yeah, right.
0: I don't care.
1: Yeah, right.
0: You know, and so, I mean, that's, you know, the ruling class, you know, they jump on this, and inside the Beltway, you know, they jump on it. Yeah, but core versus people don't care.
1: You
0: think they're sitting there going, well, you know, the 52% increase in fuel oil, we really don't care about that, because, you know, that really isn't in core inflation.
1: and meanwhile, you're going, well, I guess we could rub our hands together when you live in the North. You know, I mean, we think about this. What was going on in Great Britain? What was it, last winter or the winter before? You know, and it was, you know, you're going to have to conserve, and prices were, you know, high too. But there was air conditioning this year. Yeah, and the air conditioning thing this summer. And you think of it, and, you know, I made the joke, you know, in Great Britain, put on more clothing, wear more wool, as they do over there, and rub your hands together. I mean, what do you say to the American people when they're in a situation like this? But the people of the Northeast, when you say 50% increase for the winter, and I don't know what the winter's going to be. I mean, you've probably seen all the forecasts. Well, the Farmer's Almanac, and this guy on YouTube says, and whatever it is, but we have to assume the Northeast is going to get their share of cold temperatures to the point they'll need heating oil.
0: Everybody's going to feel it. My biggest frustration is anybody who's been a long-time listener to the show.
1: Hmm.
0: You know, we went through it. Doesn't matter whether you're a long-time listener to this show. Well, I mean, you know what we've said.
1: Right.
0: But, I mean, the whole Biden thing. We know all the promises and all the money that was spent and the inflation and what happened. Mm-hmm. We know. We know prices helped to kill the Biden administration.
1: Mm-hmm.
0: It was the border and the economy, which was prices, inflation.
1: Yeah.
0: That's what matters.
1: Yeah.
0: Because the thing is, I was reading something the other day. Well, you know, people are still working, and that's even worse. Not that people are working versus unemployed, but if people are working and find they're falling far behind and can't catch up, that's even a bigger problem.
1: Exactly.
0: Because at that point, they're going, well, what are we doing?
1: What are we doing?
0: You know, I've got to get another job.
1: Right.
0: And so,
1: right.
0: It's just so frustrating knowing. And we warn them the day of the inauguration, you better get a handle on prices, and you're threatening all these tariffs. You better have a plan, whatever that plan is, to get this thing done.
1: Yeah.
0: Because if inflation keeps going up by the midterms, that's your biggest chance of losing.
1: Yeah, that's it.
0: And they
1: that's
0: just
1: it.
0: And the president, they knew it last December when he cut prices on 200 what? Grocery items.
1: Right. Yep.
0: Because he knew it.
1: Well, they stated the reason was to save families money.
0: Right. Yeah, exactly. But when you started out in the administration saying, well, the people aren't going to pay the tariffs. It'll be the exporters pay it, not the importers.
1: Mm-hmm.
0: No, the importers pay it and pass it on to you.
1: Yep.
0: And they kept trying to BS a bunch of poop to the peasants that, no, you're not going to pay it. They're going to pay it over there. And you saw all the influencers on social media say, no, that doesn't happen. The foreign company. And we all know. We know what the process is.
1: Yeah.
0: We know how it's done.
1: Yeah.
0: And then when the lawsuits all happen, as we said, in all likelihood, the president would lose them because the president doesn't have the ability to tax. And it is a tax on American manufacturers and the people, but it's a direct tax on the manufacturers.
1: Yeah, right.
0: You know, and it's just like they didn't seem to care. And no Republican would stand up. None.
1: No.
0: Except Rand Paul. No. Not one Republican would stand up and say, guys, do you understand what this is going to do? You know, do you understand how we lose the advantage that what we have because of the insanity of the Democrats right now and how we can win in the midterms? We probably can add. We got to pay attention to what we're doing. Yes. And if we're going to use tariffs, use them effectively.
1: Right.
0: Get the free world to be against China.
1: Right.
0: Don't make enemies of the people that you have long-term trade deals with. Work with them somehow, and if behind the scenes you got to get tough, fine. But China's your problem. Get the world against China and the other people that are truly involved in unfair trading practices.
1: By the way,
0: wouldn't do that.
1: Which is what China did when all the tariffs started coming out from the U.S. China went to everybody else and said, hey, establish new routes with us.
0: Yeah. That's what's so frustrating.
1: That's ridiculous.
0: We saw how prices killed the Democrats, and the Republicans went down the exact same path.
1: I don't get it.
0: We are Red Eye Radio.
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17: Here, whatever you do, he's Eric Carlin, I'm Gary McNamara. Welcome and good morning. Thanks so much for being here this morning. Well, when I was on vacation, here's what I did see in Texas.
18: Yeah.
17: All I saw were Tallarico ads and Paxton ads.
18: Yeah.
17: Now, the Paxton ads were all about issues.
18: Mm-hmm.
17: Where he stands mm-hmm. and where Tallarico stands.
18: Mm-hmm.
17: The only ad, now there might be more, but the only ad I've, and I probably saw this 25 times, the only ad I've seen is Tallarico as a server at a restaurant.
18: Yeah.
17: Talking about how he's there to serve and his religion tells him to serve, and then he serves the people a meal, never talks about one issue.
18: Yeah. Is it a vegan meal or not?
17: I did not see he was handing it to somebody else. I should have checked it.
18: The barbecue eating vegan.
17: But I saw he's out there with Mark Cuban talking about the, you know, the huge infrastructure, the large firms out there and everything else.
18: Yeah.
17: And it was Wall Street Journal goes, Obamacare caused that.
18: Yes.
17: What Tallarico was rallying against is what Obamacare caused.
18: Right.

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0: Her signature hits, which included Because You Loved Me and My Heart Will Go On, Dionne revealed back in 2022 that she had been diagnosed with the rare neurological condition known as stiff person syndrome, a condition that impacts just one or two out of a million people. That's our show for today, Monday, September 14th, 2026. America in the Morning is produced by Jeff McKay. I'm John Trout. 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
6: KKOH Reno. KBUL HD2 from ABC News. I'm Sherry Preston. A call from the top artificial intelligence companies for the government to do something about artificial intelligence. ABC's Elizabeth Schulze with the latest.
7: Iran-backed Houthi rebels threatening another vital shipping route in the Middle East. With the Strait of Hormuz, that other vital shipping lane effectively closed down for more than 6 months. This amid growing concerns in the region as the critical east-west oil pipeline in Saudi was forced to shut down as a precautionary measure after multiple drone attacks by another Iranian-backed group in Iraq.
6: That was ABC's Lama Hassan talking about the price of oil trading internationally at $108 a barrel before slipping back down slightly. Diesel prices now higher than they've ever been, thanks to renewed fighting in the Middle East and other reasons as well. Here's ABC's Karen Waugh.
8: President Trump blames Ukraine, not the crisis in the Middle East, for causing diesel prices to skyrocket.
9: Mr. Zelensky has to do one thing. He has to stop knocking out diesel fuel in Russia. Let him go after targets, but not diesel fuel, because he's causing a shortage of diesel fuel. This isn't done by the Middle East.
8: Ukraine has been hitting Russian refineries for months, and as a result, Russia has banned diesel exports. The president says he's now asking Ukrainians to stop.
6: And Saudi Arabia forced to close its east-west pipeline last week after a Houthi drone attack. Now back to AI, the call from the top artificial intelligence companies for the government to do something about AI. President Trump responding on Air Force One saying,
9: you know, it's going to be more good than bad, but by a lot.
8: And I've said it from the beginning,
9: whoever wins AI, and we're leading by a lot, whoever wins AI wins.
6: New this morning, Senate Minority Leader Chuck Schumer calling for an all-Senate AI briefing from administration officials. For a second time, a federal judge has frozen President Trump's executive order attempting to limit mail-in voting. This is
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10: 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Here's the latest from the KOH News Center. I'm Don Marchand. Northern Nevada is poised for a major milestone. Renown Health has announced ambitious new plans to construct a dedicated, standalone children's hospital. As the region's only full-service pediatric health care provider, Renown's expansion aims to meet the surging demand for specialized youth medicine, advanced pediatric emergency care, and family-centered inpatient services right here in Reno, addressing capacity concerns that have grown alongside our local population. The city of Reno is bringing a new level of transparency to local neighborhoods with the official launch of its online code enforcement dashboard. Handling an average of roughly 20 code complaints every single day, ranging from property maintenance to overgrown landscape to vehicle nuisances, the city's new digital portal allows residents to track active cases, monitor neighborhood compliances, and view resolution statuses in real time. The Regional Planning Governing Board has taken yet another step forward concerning the contentious Sierra Reflections Project, a massive residential development proposed near U.S. 395 in the I-580 corridor. While proponents emphasize economic and housing growth, Local opposition groups continue pushing back over infrastructure strains, wildfire safety, and emergency evacuation capacities in the southern basin. The Nevada Department of Wildlife says a bear was killed around 8:30 in the morning last Thursday in the area of South McCarran Boulevard and West Plum Lane. Endow says the bear was a 3-year-old female and was not tagged and thus not previously known to the department. They say they also learned someone removed a claw from the bear prior to the bear's carcass being collected. Endow says taking or possessing parts of a bear without proper authorization is illegal. Anthropic's CEO is calling for a serious slowdown in the AI race. In an essay posted Saturday, CEO Dario Amati wrote, "We must slow the pace at which we improve the capabilities of AI models." He cautioned that people may lose control of AI and the technology could be misused for cyber attacks and bioterrorism and serious economic disruptions. Amati's weekend post comes after an Anthropic researcher's resignation over concerns that the firm and its competitors are not acting responsibly with AI development. The active ingredient in GLP-1 weight loss drugs may have additional benefits. A National Institution of Health-funded study found the drug semaglutide reduced several harmful effects of aging and extended lifetime in older, healthy mice. Researchers at the University of Cal Berkeley compared it with calorie restrictions and found that mice receiving the drug improved exploratory behaviors, spatial memory, and blood sugar. While the study doesn't show that GLP-1 can extend human lifespan, the findings could open new directions in longevity research. And in sports, on your high school football scoreboard from this past Friday night in the area, the Fallon Green Wave improved to 4-0 on the year with a 51-0 drubbing of the Sparks Railroaders. The Bishop and Oak Miners won their first game of the year with a hard-fought 31-23 win at Reno. Spanish Springs lost at home to Simi Valley 28-6. McQueen crushed San Marin 51-12 up on the hill. Douglas topped Carson in the 88th meeting between those two schools, the final 21-7. Hug trounced Yerington 53-6. Reed lost at Vista del Lago 42-23. Elko beat Dayton 35-14. South Tahoe upended Fernley 19-16, while Damani Ranch handled Galena 28-7. That's the latest from the KOH News Center. I'm Don Marchand. Time for a look at right now traffic on Reno's Morning News. Here's Kristen Snow.
11: Well, good morning and happy Monday. Already seeing some of our typical morning slowdown as you travel eastbound 80 between Sparks Boulevard and Patrick. Everything else in the clear from the KOH Right Now Traffic Center. I'm Kristen Snow.
12: And right now we've got 42 degrees here at KOH Radio Center.

0: KOH News Time, 5:07. Good morning and welcome into Reno's Morning News Plus for Monday, the 14th of September. I'm Ross Mitchell. Kristen Snow in the Right Now Traffic Center. Don Marchand at the Anchor Editor's Desk. John Sanchez tracking Wall Street. Updates for you at 23 and 53 past the hour. John's first report coming up here at 5:23. Get a recap of Friday's trading session as well. Right now, though, before we do anything else, let us check out some good news this morning.
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3: Let's hear it.
0: Well, a United flight attendant by the name of Monique noticed a rather exhausted new mom struggling to stay awake while holding her baby, so she quietly stepped in and gave the mother something she desperately needed. A chance to rest. Monique caught the baby right as it almost squirmed out of the mother's arms and then told Mom to go back to sleep. She'd give her a break. And she did. Monique took the baby, sat down in the jump seat there, and guess rocked it back to sleep. How about that? Talk about first-class service in coach, right? In other good news this morning, the monarch butterfly, one of my favorites, population has been in dramatic decline. In recent years, it's been listed as endangered in Canada and here in this country. It's borderline threatened, but so far this year, it seems like the numbers are rebounding. How about that? And a high school science teacher with a bad knee by the name of Kent Hupps went fossil hunting in North Dakota and ended up discovering something scientists had never documented before. A trail of footprints left by... Ready for this? A full-grown Tyrannosaurus Rex. Here's Kent.
6: I've been looking at it for the past 20 years. That was only the third T-Rex track found in the world. That's the neat thing about the trackway. It allows you to go back in time. Nobody has known how fast a T-Rex walked. We know for sure it's like between 3.5, 4.5 miles per hour. That will be the only museum in the world that has real Tyrannosaurus Rex tracks. When you see it, in real life, it kind of takes your breath away.
0: Yes, indeed. This happened during a volunteer mission last year, and it was just announced after the finding was researched and validated. Kent said that his bad knee kept him in the perfect place to see it, by the way. And there you have it, a roundup of good news stories this morning here on News Talk 780 KOH as we ease into a Monday morning, 14th of September. And we thank you for spending a portion of your Monday with us here on News Talk 780 KOH. We'll

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18: This is not headline news. Lady Gaga is a new mom. The good thing about having a name like hers is the baby can already say it. Celine Dion kicked off her comeback tour in Paris. Fans were excited to see her, except the ones that were blocked by her microphone stand. Jennifer Lawrence joined Instagram but says she'll quit if she gets criticized. In other words, Jennifer Lawrence doesn't understand the point of Instagram. And Justin and Hailey Bieber make out in a new magazine photo shoot. You can tell it's damage control. The magazine is Sus Weekly. This is not headline news.
16: standing firmly on the side of liberty. 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
0: Indeed. So far, so good. But only 5:15 in the morning. On this Monday, the 14th of September, we hope all is well with you as we take a look back at some significant things that happened on this day in history and the people involved. Going to go back 212 years ago to 1814. Francis Scott Key wrote the words to the Star-Spangled Banner on this day. 179 years ago, 1847, American forces seized control of Mexico City in the Mexican-American War. 125 years ago, 1901, President McKinley died from gunshot wounds he'd gotten 8 days earlier when somebody shot him during a public appearance in New York. He was the third president to be assassinated in office. JFK was fourth. The other two, of course, Lincoln and Garfield. It was McKinley's death that led to Congress assigning the Secret Service to protect the president. 90 years ago, 1936, the first frontal lobotomy was performed. 71 years ago, 1955, Little Richard recorded Tutti Frutti. The lyric Tutti Frutti, Ah Rooty was originally, ready for this, Tutti Frutti, Good Booty, which was considered way too scandalous. 66 years ago, 1960, the Organization of the Petroleum Exporting Countries, that you know as OPEC, was created at the Baghdad Conference in Iran. The five founding members were Iran, Iraq, Kuwait, Saudi Arabia, and Venezuela. Today, the 12 members of OPEC are Algeria, Congo, Equatorial Guyana, Iran, Iraq, Kuwait, Gabon, Libya, and Nigeria, Saudi Arabia, United Arab Emirates, and Venezuela. The OPEC's 12 members collectively supply between 35 to 40% of the world's output and possess about 80% of the world's total proven crude oil reserves. And it was 47 years ago, 1979, on this day, Kenny Rogers received his star on the Hollywood Walk of Fame. 42 years ago, 1984, MTV's Video Music Awards were held for the first time. The very hip and cutting-edge Bette Midler and Dan Aykroyd co-hosted the show. And it was 41 years ago, on this day, 1985, the Golden Girls debuted on NBC. 32 years ago, 1994, The Temptations received their star on the Hollywood Walk of Fame. And 31 years ago, 1995, Earth, Wind, and Fire received their star on the Hollywood Walk of Fame. 1995 on this day as well, Paul McCartney's handwritten lyrics for Getting Better sold for $249,000 at a Sotheby's auction. And it was 27 years ago, 1999, on this day, Disney World closed down for the first time in its 28-year history. The closure was due to Hurricane Floyd heading for Florida. Since then, Disney World has closed 5 more times for the weather. For Hurricanes Francis and Jean in 2004, Hurricane Matthew in 2016, and Irma in 2017, and Ian 4 years ago in 2022. Disney World, as well as most U.S. amusement parks, also closed down on September 11th, 2001, due to the terrorist attacks, and obviously they had to close for several months in 2020 due to the COVID-19 pandemic. And it was 24 years ago, 2002, Gwen Stefani married Gavin Rosdale of Bush. They were divorced in 2016, and she has since rebounded with Blake Shelton. And there you have it, a round of significant events and the people involved on this day in history. KOH News Time, 519. KOH News Time coming up on 520 as we check right now traffic with Kristen Snow.
34: Well, good morning. We've got some heavy traffic right now, 395 southbound between Golden and Panther Valley, as well as some light traffic, I-80 eastbound between Lockwood and Patrick, if you're heading out to the USA Parkway area. Drive carefully. From the KOH Right Now Traffic Center, I'm Kristen Snow.
1: I'm Cola 8's Lindsay Matherly with your First Alert weather forecast. It's going to be mostly sunny for your Monday afternoon. Light east-northeast winds around 10 to 15 miles per hour and a high today of 78. Tonight, overnight low of 50, and then tomorrow's going to be a little warmer, all the way to 85 degrees with some gusty winds at times. And then for Wednesday, also mostly sunny with a high of 81.
0: And right now, rather chillotinous, 41 degrees, Carson City, and we're holding 42 here at KOH Radio Center. 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
2: President Trump is back at the White House after wrapping up a two-day visit to Ireland. Trump sparked controversy over the weekend when he said in Dublin that he would love to see a united Ireland.
4: I have friends on both sides, great people. They're Irish people. How can they be bad, right? I'd love to see a unified. I think it would be great, a great feather in everybody's cap if that happened. It's going to happen eventually.
2: Then on Sunday, he doubled down on his proposed $5,000 dividend checks for American adults if Republicans maintain control of Congress after the midterm elections.
5: The $5,000 checks are going forward, and that's because we're taking in so much money in so different ways, including the tariff.
2: Some Republicans have raised concerns about the cost and potential impact on inflation. There are estimates that the cost would be over $1.2 trillion. Republican Congressman Tom Tiffany of Wisconsin is recovering after he suffered minor injuries when a small plane he was in had to make an emergency landing Saturday night. Tiffany posted on X that the plane lost power while approaching the Wausau downtown airport and was forced to land in a lake. The FAA is investigating. President Trump says he's not going to get involved in the case of Lindsay Clancy, the Massachusetts woman who killed her three young children. More from Tammy Trujillo.
20: Clancy was charged in the 2023 deaths, but her trial ended in a mistrial after the jury couldn't agree on a verdict. The defense argues Clancy suffered from postpartum psychosis, a severe condition that can cause a mental break with reality. Her attorney had asked Trump to grant Clancy a pardon while acknowledging he had no authority over a state criminal matter. Trump on Sunday said while the case is sad, it's something that will have to be handled at the state level.
2: I'm Michael Kast.
16: If it happens in Northern Nevada, we're on it.
22: 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Reference a victim down.
16: News that's local.
24: The Reno Police Department, Nevada State Police, and Las Vegas FBI safely captured him.
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16: In Reno, News Talk 780 KOH. 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
0: Right now, traffic on KOH at 529. Here's Kristen Snow.
46: Little light traffic still coming out of the North Valleys, as well as some light traffic eastbound 80 right now between Lockwood and Patrick. Everything else is in the clear. Buckle up and drive safe. From the KOH Right Now Traffic Center, I'm Kristen Snow.
47: I'm Cole 8's Lindsay Matherly with your First Alert weather forecast. We're looking at some sunny days for most of this week. For today, high of 78 degrees with light east-northeast winds at 10 to 15 miles per hour. Tomorrow, warming up to 85, a little breezy at times with gusts up to 25. And then on Wednesday, mostly sunny skies with a high of 81.
0: And right now we've got 41, Carson City, 42 degrees here at KOH Radio Center. KOH News Time, 529. Good morning and happy Monday, the 14th of September. I'm Ross Mitchell, and we thank you for joining us here on News Talk 780 KOH. 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And is Tesla going to unveil a rocket car? We'll get the latest coming up in just a few moments.
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1: I'm Sherry Preston. Some of the biggest names in AI raising new alarms about potential threats and saying it may be time to slow development. Here's ABC's Elizabeth Schulze.
2: Anthropic and OpenAI say they will put in place third-party monitors to evaluate the safety of their platforms. Anthropic is also calling for legislation that would force the companies to be more transparent, but they are not saying that they will stop releasing new AI models. And Anthropic is still on track to go public as soon as next month in what is expected to be the biggest IPO ever.
1: Oil prices topping $108 a barrel this morning for Brent crude before pulling back a bit. The run-up in prices after an attack on a Saudi oil pipeline and Houthi rebels seizing more Red Sea islands. President Trump's executive order limiting mail-in ballots frozen by a second federal judge. Amazon now says it is suspending its deal with 21 Air, the company that was operating an Amazon cargo jet that slid off the runway at Miami's airport, killing five. This is ABC News.
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3: KOH News time is 5:31. Here's the latest from the KOH News Center. I'm Don Marchand. A man is facing gun and drug charges after a traffic stop in Reno. 37-year-old Aaron Miller was arrested after a traffic stop near East 6th Street and Montello Street after police say a canine with the Washoe County Sheriff's Office provided a positive hit on the car. Miller was taken to the Washoe County Detention Center after police say they found meth and a gun in the car. He is now facing charges of possession of a controlled substance, possession of a firearm without a serial number, possession of drug paraphernalia, and displaying a fictitious license plate. The Reno Police Department is actively investigating an assault with a deadly weapon. The violent incident unfolded on 4th Street, specifically targeted in the corridor between East 6th Street and Montello Street. Investigators are currently combing the area with surveillance footage and interviewing witnesses. Anyone with details regarding suspicious activity in the East Downtown corridor is urged to contact local authorities or secret witness. A man accused of starting a small brush fire in North Reno appeared in Reno Justice Court this last Friday. Damian Pineda Contreras, 29 years old, appeared remotely through Zoom with the help of a Spanish interpreter. He is charged with third-degree arson. The charge stems from an August 29th fire near Dandini Boulevard and Spectrum Boulevard. According to the Washoe County Sheriff's Office, deputies saw a vehicle leave a vacant dirt lot in that roundabout area without its headlights on, and then they noticed a small brush fire burning in that area. Investigators say several split wooden logs had been stacked in the sagebrush and were on fire. Deputies extinguished the flames, and fire personnel were called to make sure that there was no remaining threat. Crews knocked down a fire in a van east of Reno this past weekend. It happened around 3:30 Saturday morning near mile marker 45 west of Fernley. North Lyon Fire says that they found the van fully engulfed in flames, which briefly impacted traffic on westbound I-80. The fire was quickly extinguished and did not spread to the surrounding brush. No injuries have been reported. Ford is recalling over 233,000 vehicles. Jennifer Kuiper reports.
4: A National Highway Traffic Safety spokesperson says fuel tanks are not fully secured and are leaking. This recall impacts some 2023 to 2027 F-150 vehicles. Inspection and replacements will be taken care of by the dealer at no charge. I'm Jennifer Kuiper.
3: A 13-year-old girl is dead and her parents have been arrested after an apparent fentanyl overdose claimed her life. According to the report by the Berkeley County Sheriff's Office in Goose Creek, South Carolina, on the morning of August 27th, police responded to a home on Keys Lane in relation to a death. They were advised that the mother of the teenager was trying to get her daughter up for school, but she said she wouldn't wake up. EMS and firefighters arrived on the scene and confirmed that the girl had died. The mother, Tracy Lynn Castillo, 37, and the father, Darrell Dominguez Joshua, 42, were both on the scene. The following day, both were arrested in that teenager's death. A new study shows eating in a certain time window every day may help those with diabetes and obesity. Jim Forbes has more.
5: The University of Illinois Chicago research shows eating between noon and 8 p.m. improves blood sugar control in adults with type 1 diabetes. In addition, researchers also found no increase in the risk of high or low blood sugar levels among those in the study. Lead researchers say it's the first step in showing time-restricted eating could be a safe, effective method to manage blood sugar levels and hope larger studies will come to the same conclusions. I'm Jim Forbes.
3: And in sports, the University of Nevada football team saw their record even at 1-1 on the year after dropping a 20-7 decision to the Montana State Bobcats at Mackey Stadium Saturday night. Head coach Jeff Choate addressed the media after the game and talked about where the Pack sits right now as a team after two games.
6: I understand the mindset of a fan. I get that. You know, I do. And I think that you just got to remember, man, everything that we're doing is a work in progress. And there's a, this is a build. It's I think once we get into Mountain West play, you know, like we're going to have a better idea of who we are and what we're capable of doing to win football games. But right now, there's only one thing we got to do, and that's not turn the ball over.
3: And that's the latest from the KOH News Center. I'm Don Marchand. Time for a look at right now traffic on Reno's Morning News. Here again is Kristen Snow.
46: Well, good morning. Actually, area roads looking really good right now as we get you going on your Monday morning commute. Some light traffic at Patrick. If you're heading eastbound, everything else in the clear. Drive safely from the KOH Right Now Traffic Center. I'm Kristen Snow.
47: Good morning. I'm KOH's Lindsay Matherly with your First Alert weather forecast. Expect mostly sunny skies today with light east-northeast winds. That's going to limit some of the daytime heating, though. Despite there being plenty of sunshine, expect a high of 78 degrees. Tonight, overnight low of 50. And then tomorrow, mostly sunny, a little warmer with a high of 85. And we could have some wind gusts tomorrow of up to 25 miles per hour.
0: And right now, somewhat gelatinous, if you will, 41 degrees, Carson City. 42 here at KOH Radio Center. 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

0: It's news time, 5:38. Good morning and happy Monday, if that's not a conflict in terms. For some, I suppose it could be. But look at it this way. We're just one day closer to Friday, right? 14th of September underway. Don Marchand at the Anchor Editor's Desk. Kristen Snow, yeah, in the Right Now Traffic Center. I'm Ross Mitchell, and we thank you for joining us here on News Talk 780 KOH. Well, with gas prices well over $4 a gallon in some areas and well over $5 a gallon here. In fact, I went by a station this morning that gas was $5.99 on Friday, and this morning $6.19, with a barrel of crude up over $100 this morning. Things can only probably get worse from here. I believe their diesel price was somewhere around $7.16, something like that. At any rate, is this renewing interest in EVs? Joining us now with a closer look for Moto Monday, it is technology reporter Mike Dubusky in New York. Good morning, Mike.
1: Good morning, Ross. How are you?
0: I am well, but I'm just shocked to see where we were even from Friday as far as prices and the events that happened over the weekend with the Saudi pipeline and the Houthi rebels taking some islands and so forth. So how much interest is being revived in the EVs?
1: Well, about 56% of people say that the increased fuel costs that we've seen have increased their interest in electric vehicles. And that's according to a new study from HERE Technologies and SBD Automotive, which puts out this report that gauges EV interest around this time every year. As we know, gas prices are really high right now, sitting around $4.30 a gallon on average, according to Gas Buddy, driven, of course, by the war in Iran, as you mentioned, which President Trump said over the weekend will likely last through the midterms. Many analysts expected to go on for longer than that. And all that means that the prices we're seeing right now are likely to stick around for at least the immediate future. And I think that's what's driving this sort of renewed interest, if not necessarily renewed sales, of electric vehicles. Of course, this also comes about a year after the federal government's EV tax credit expired, which was a long-running federal program that gave you up to $7,500 back on your taxes if you purchased an EV, helped to alleviate some of that cost. And that prompted many to speculate that expiration, that EV sales would decline pretty dramatically in 2026. And that did happen, with new EV sales down about 20% from where they were last year. However, this new study is one indication that the pressure at the pump is causing people to at least consider, again, if not actually go out and buy, an electric vehicle.
0: Now, the hybrid market is fairly steady, is it not?
1: Yeah, from what we understand, this study doesn't dive into hybrids specifically. They focus on electric vehicles. But yeah, I mean, hybrids, you know, were often looked at, you know, kind of in the lead up to the expiration of the federal tax credit to be this nice sort of middle ground, right? Where if you only drove, you know, 40 miles back and forth to work, you know, you can kind of do your daily commuting, your daily chores on electric power. But if you have the need to go more than that, you know, you have these gas engines that can kick in and kind of either recharge the electric battery or take over the full sort of propulsion systems. And that is, you know, something that we've observed for a little while, is that hybrids are this kind of nice middle ground. And they have been selling well from what we understand. Another interesting trend that we're observing in the vehicle space is the sales of used electric vehicles. While new EV sales are down, used electric vehicle sales are up about 30% from last year. About 128,000 pre-owned EVs were sold through the first half of this year. That's a new record, according to Cox Automotive. And when you look into why, it kind of makes some degree of sense. Depreciation is a big thing in the EV market, where, you know, you drive off the lot, you drive your car around for a little while, and then you go to sell it, it loses some of its value over time. And EVs, there were many great sort of leasing deals about 3-4 years ago. Those cars coming off lease, hitting used car lots right now, they're not super old, they don't have a lot of miles on them. That means that, you know, with depreciation, you can get a pretty good deal on a pretty robust vehicle, and people seem to be taking up dealers on that offer. The average cost of a used electric vehicle right now is hovering around $37,000. And as we look to the next few years here, with, you know, the sort of renewed interest in new EVs, the increasing sale in used EVs, this study also reiterates what we've known for some time now, which is that when people go electric, they generally stay electric. 77% of people who are EV owners today say they will likely replace their car with another electric vehicle when the time comes.
0: So once you go electric, you just stay there forever. You love it so much,
1: yeah,
0: I guess.
1: And I think, again, that kind of goes back to, you know, there's a lot of anxieties and concerns around some of the shortcomings of electric vehicles, things having to do with range, things having to do with additional cost, you know, at the dealership for a new car. You know, they still do command a premium, and that is showing up, you know, in the study as well, with 40% of people saying new electric vehicles are too expensive. You know, but once you have one, you kind of learn to live with it. You adjust your relationship to the car in that way. You know, in ways that are, you know, occasionally frustrating. It, you know, public chargers can still be frustrating, although 47% of people, according to this study, say that the number of public chargers out there is now adequate. That number used to be 28%. And of course, you know, you start every day with a full tank of gas, essentially, if you charge at home. So that, again, it's just kind of changes your perception of how you interact with the car.
2: Yeah, well, I wouldn't want to go back to no electricity at my house either. So I can see where
1: exactly.
2: Once you try it. All right, Mike DeBusky, I know you got a busy schedule today, but thanks for taking time out to be with us this morning. And we'll talk to you tomorrow for Tech Tuesday. Take care.
1: Sounds good. See you tomorrow.
2: ABC technology reporter Mike DeBusky in New York for us this morning. KOH News Time coming up on 5:40.
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2: KOH News Time 547, and that's time to focus on the family. Here's Jim Daly.
3: I could have easily overreacted in the way I raised my children. My own childhood was a lot to overcome. My mom died when I was 9 years old. My stepdad abandoned me and my siblings within hours of my mom's funeral. A few years later, my biological father died of alcoholism, and I spent several years in foster care. Because things were so tough for me, I wanted to give my boys everything I didn't have. And I did, namely a loving, stable home and parents who were committed to each other. But I also overdid it on occasion, like Disneyland. I never got a chance to go as a kid, so I took my boys numerous times before they graduated from high school. I mean like over 25 times. All things considered, my overreaction could have been worse. I could have sheltered them from disappointment, from the pain of waiting, or from the discipline of hard work. But I didn't, because my wife and I realized early on that rescuing children from every struggle doesn't protect them. 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Too much challenge and children get discouraged. 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I'm Jim Daly.
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2: Here it's News Time 550. As we check right now traffic, here's Kristen Snow.
10: Well, good morning. We are seeing a little light traffic right now, 395 south at Audi Boulevard, as well as State Route 439. That is in the southbound lane between 80 and Electric Avenue. Everything else in the clear. Drive safely from the KOH right now traffic center. I'm Kristen Snow.
11: I'm KOH to Lindsay Matherly with your First Alert weather forecast. It's going to be mostly sunny for your Monday afternoon. Light east-northeast winds around 10 to 15 miles per hour and a high today of 78. Tonight, overnight low of 50, and then tomorrow's going to be a little warmer, all the way to 85 degrees with some gusty winds at times. And then for Wednesday, also mostly sunny with a high of 81.
2: 41 in Carson City, and we've bumped up to 46 degrees here at KOH Radio Center. 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
12: Lawmakers are reconvening on Capitol Hill this morning, 3 months after Kentucky Senator Mitch McConnell was hospitalized after reportedly falling at his Washington, D.C. residence. He hasn't been seen in public since. No one from the senator's office has shared any information since early August. House Speaker Mike Johnson says President Trump's proposal to send $5,000 dividend checks a creative idea. Johnson appeared on CNN's State of the Union after Trump said the money will be sent if Republicans keep the House and Senate following the midterm elections. Johnson acknowledged the president would need Congress to act to go forward. Dolly Parton's first posthumous song is out. I'm going to Atlanta just to look around. It's called Bound to Ride, and it's featured on the upcoming Stanley Brothers tribute album, Where the Soul Never Dies, celebrating 80 years of the Stanley Brothers. Parton recorded her vocals in 2022. I'm Michael Kastner.
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14: The markets are

0: works in a bit further, down 468, and the S&P is declining by 45. Again, these AI fears are what's crimping the NASDAQ side, and that's just having, like I said, those tentacles is spread everywhere in the economy, as you'll find out next report when I talk about software and so on and so forth. Once again, you had three of the major executives from OpenAI and Anthropic and Elon Musk over the weekend, basically saying we need to slow down the AI, you know, build out and advancement because it's, you know, fears to the human society. And I mean, oh, geez, what a depressed 3,800 word essay that Anthropic CEO wrote. And that's what started the whole thing on Saturday.
1: You would think that antacid futures would be way up.
0: You really would. You really would. Absolutely. Yeah, no kidding. My goodness. Here's the other situation. Oil prices we've picked up almost about $1.45 more since I was with you 30 minutes ago. We're now at $4.50, a 4.5% increase to $104.55 a barrel. Gold's weakened, down $86.20, $4,323.40. All right, let's go around the world. Over to Japan, they finished with a loss of 518.81%. Hong Kong gained 112.45%, and China just lost 3%. Over to the Eurozone this morning, they're seeing some of the pressure we are, at least in Germany, down 178 points on the German DAX, a 0.70% loss. France pulling back 81 points, 0.99%. But London up 52 points, or 0.5% gain there. Once again, no reports on the calendar. Back with you in 30 minutes with the pre-market movers and the shakers from the office of Sanchez Gaunt Capital Management. I'm John Sanchez, Newstalk 780 KOH.
1: Thank you, sir. KOH News Time coming up on 5:56.
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3: Area roads looking fantastic. A little light traffic at 395 South at Audi into the Spaghetti Bowl. Everything else in the clear from the KOH. Right now, traffic center, I'm Kristen Snow.
4: Good morning, I'm KOA's Lindsay Matherly with your First Alert weather forecast. Expect mostly sunny skies today with light east-northeast winds. That's going to limit some of the daytime heating, though. Despite there being plenty of sunshine, expect a high of 78 degrees. Tonight, overnight low of 50. And then tomorrow, mostly sunny, a little warmer with a high of 85. And we could have some wind gusts tomorrow of up to 25 miles per hour.
2: And right now, Carson City checking it with 41 degrees. 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
6: KKOH Reno. From ABC News, I'm Sherry Preston. Senate Minority Leader Chuck Schumer is calling for an all-Senate AI briefing from administration officials as some of the top AI leaders in the world, including Anthropic's Dario Amodei, issue a call to slow development. Here's ABC's Elizabeth Schulze.
7: In an essay, Amodei, whose company runs Claude, writing, a swarm of rogue AI agents could be capable of taking over the entire internet in just 6 to 12 months, and saying AI could be used for cyber attacks or to create biological weapons. Amodei pointing to an incident in July where OpenAI models went rogue, escaping a secure environment controlled by humans and hacking another company called Hugging Face.
6: In a post overnight, OpenAI's Sam Altman wrote that AI companies should do what they can to police themselves, but he too says the industry will need more help from governments if they expect international coordination. The Kennedy Center, once considered the premier arts facility in Washington, D.C., may declare bankruptcy this week unless President Trump's name goes on the building. Here's ABC's Mary Bruce.
8: This warning appears to be part of an effort by Trump's allies to convince a judge that the future of the Kennedy Center hinges on approving Trump's name on the building. Now, the president has offered to help raise funds for the center if he's given name recognition. Lawyers trying to block the name change say, quote, Trump is taking the center hostage and threatening to, in effect, kill it unless he gets his way.
6: Overnight, another federal judge, the second, freezing the president's attempt at limiting mail-in balloting. A major storm leading to dangerous flash flooding in the Northeast over the weekend.
9: Millions of people in the storm's path. Heavy rain flooding areas up and down the I-95 corridor from Delaware to Massachusetts, bringing more than 4 inches of rain to some areas in a matter of hours.
6: ABC's Perry Russum. Oil prices back up amid more fighting in the Middle East, a Houthi attack forcing Saudi Arabia to close a key pipeline. 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
10: KOH News time is 6:02. Here's the latest from the KOH News Center. I'm Don Marchand. A major housing story is developing for South Reno. The Lighthouse Sierra project is advancing with the proposed development focused on supportive housing. The project is part of an ongoing discussion in Reno over homelessness, affordable housing, and how the region can provide long-term support for residents who need more than simply a place to live. The development is among the latest local government stories drawing attention as Reno continues working to address housing needs and homelessness across the community. Quick action by the Reno Fire Department prevented a serious roadside incident on Friday afternoon. Crews were dispatched to a stretch of westbound Interstate 80 just west of the Spaghetti Bowl after a fence repair worker accidentally sparked a brush fire with welding tools. The worker attempted to extinguish the flames independently before calling for help. RFD contained the blaze to roughly a quarter of an acre. No structures were threatened and traffic delays cleared up quickly. Two people are under arrest after leading police on a car chase east of Reno. It began Saturday morning around 6 a.m. Nevada State Police said they were told about a car that had been stolen, and the Story County Sheriff's Office helped them find it heading east on I-80. Deputies then attempted a traffic stop, but the driver would not stop, and the chase began. State police pursued the car into Churchill County, where spike strips were deployed, and the car was stopped on U.S. 95. After a brief foot pursuit, both suspects were taken into custody. The adult driver and a juvenile passenger were both taken into custody. The Regional Transportation Commission will close westbound Prater Way between 4th Street and Pyramid Way beginning tomorrow. Crews will close westbound Prater each day and restore two-way traffic at 7 p.m. The daily closures are expected to continue through Sunday, but the schedule could change as construction progresses. Drivers traveling west on Prater should use 4th Street and Green Beret Drive to detour around the closure. One eastbound lane on Prater Way will remain open during the daily closure. The closure will allow crews to address utility issues and continue roadway reconstruction in the area. Yesterday was National Grandparent Day, and one neurologist is highlighting a study that shows hanging out with grandkids is great for brain health.
11: Really, the lesson to take away here is that staying busy and active, cognitively engaged, physically engaged, socially engaged, are ways that we can preserve our brain health.
10: Dr. Dylan Wint with the Cleveland Clinic says grandparents who take care of their grandchildren, including cooking for them, playing with them, and driving them around, had better cognitive outcomes over compared to others who didn't care for their grandkids. This from a study involving 3,000 grandparents over an 8-year period. And in sports, the University of Nevada football team dropped a 20-7 decision to the visiting Montana State Bobcats Saturday night in Mackey Stadium. Head coach Jeff Choate recapped the game in his postgame press conference and said, hey, give credit where credit is due.
12: Congratulations, Montana State. You know, they played a really good game tonight. I thought, especially early in the game, they had some unscouted looks on offense that, you know, we hadn't seen on tape. Some new formational things that we had to adapt to, especially on that first drive. I thought our defense did a good job of settling in and making them earn what they got. The tail of the tape is pretty simple, right? You know, 2 fourth down stops, 2 red zone turnovers, and obviously the fumble at the end that kind of iced the game for them.
10: The Pack will travel to Tennessee this upcoming weekend to battle Middle Tennessee State. That game will kick off at 4 p.m. our time this Saturday. That's the latest from the KOH News Center. I'm Don Marchand. Time for a look at right now traffic on Reno's Morning News. Here's Kristen Snow.
3: Thank you so much, Don. Good morning. Area roads, accident, incident, and delay-free. Everything moving freely. Drive carefully from the KOH Right Now Traffic Center. I'm Kristen Snow.
4: I'm KOH's Lindsay Matherly with your First Alert weather forecast. It's going to be mostly sunny for your Monday afternoon. Light east-northeast winds around 10 to 15 miles per hour and a high today of 78. Tonight, overnight low of 50, and then tomorrow's going to be a little warmer, all the way to 85 degrees with some gusty winds at times. And then for Wednesday, also mostly sunny with a high of 81.
2: And right now, we've got 42 degrees Carson City, 46 here at KOH Radio Center. 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Reno's Morning News Plus for Monday, 14th of September, underway. I'm Ross Mitchell, and we thank you for joining us here on News Talk 780 KOH, where in just a few moments, we'll check in with Kim Commando for her digital consumer tech update. And speaking of tech, the four biggest developers of artificial intelligence have jointly endorsed a slowdown in the evolution of their AI models, rather unusual for them all coming together with the competition pretty fierce there. And joining us now with more on this story is National Correspondent Jim Ryan in Dallas-Fort Worth this morning. Good morning, Jim.
13: Morning, Ross. This all follows the essentially the defection last week of a couple of AI company workers who were helping with the development and the publishing of their statements that, you know, it's getting out of hand, that AI is developing too quickly and that there's an existential threat to humanity unless something is done. So Dario Amati, the chief executive at Anthropic, published a 3,800-word open letter calling for a slowdown in the development of AI. Fairly soon, Elon Musk, the head of SpaceX, another of the great AI developers, was resistant, but now he's published his own note, a 3-word posting in X, saying, quote, Dario is right. So he's joined now. Sam Altman has published his own note this morning saying that he thinks it's a good idea to have this throttling down of AI development and also have people on the inside watching carefully to see what's happening so that it doesn't get out of hand.
2: Well, Jim, there even seems to be some appetite for maybe government regulation of AI or more of it.
13: Yeah, I think that's exactly what Amari and Musk and Altman see. They believe that unless they do something from inside industry, that Congress is going to do something from outside the industry and impose regulations that they don't want to see in order to throttle down this artificial intelligence. President Trump has come down firmly on the side of AI, saying that he doesn't want to slow down. He wants it to continue as developing as fast as it is now. He sees it as us against the Chinese. The Chinese are working on similar platforms and AI agents. And Trump wants to try to hold some kind of dominance in that international arena.
2: Yeah, well, there's even concern that AI could get loose and take over the internet, which would be a disaster.
13: It would, yeah. You can imagine. I mean, just think of how reliant we all are on the internet now, and the possibility of losing it or having it, warped in some way that wasn't intended. So, I mean, there are all sorts of what ifs, and none of them is really cheerful.
2: And very unusual for such competitive personalities like Musk and Altman and so forth to actually get together and agree on something and to work with each other.
13: Which I think points out the potential seriousness of this. Yes, seriousness to the world, I guess, considering what could be done, but also the threat to competitiveness and their ability to make money.
2: All right. Jim, as always, thanks for joining us this morning. Have a great day, and we'll talk to you again soon. Take care.
13: All right. Thanks, Ross.
2: You got it. National correspondent Jim Ryan for us in Dallas-Fort Worth this morning. KOH News Time 6.
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2: 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Yours is probably in there. 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One face match and AI goes hunting. Your address, your phone, your employer, your social media accounts, even the people you hang out with. A dossier built automatically. Clearview says it's an internal prototype. Their words, not mine. Border Patrol has already shopped for licenses. So do this today. Set your social accounts to private. Untag those photos. Then search your own name, see what a stranger sees, and what a company can scrape about you. Your face is the one password you can't change. 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For more tech updates, be sure to sign up for my free newsletter at getkim.com. 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
1: 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As we check right now traffic, here's Kristen Snow.
3: Well, good morning. We are continuing to see area roads looking pretty good. We do have some slowdown up on North McCarran, though, in that eastbound lane. Looks like between Sullivan and Pyramid Way, but everything else is still looking really good. Drive safely from the KOH Right Now Traffic Center. I'm Kristen Snow.
4: I'm Cole 8's Lindsay Matherly with your First Alert weather forecast. We're looking at some sunny days for most of this week. For today, high of 78 degrees with light east-northeast winds at 10 to 15 miles per hour. Tomorrow, warming up to 85, a little breezy at times with gusts up to 25. And then on Wednesday, mostly sunny skies with a high of 81.
1: Thank you, Linz. Now 41 degrees, Carson City, Verdi. And we're still holding 46 here at KOH Radio Center. 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
1: Here with News Time 618, as our news watch continues, here's Michael Kastner.
5: Amid new concerns that artificial intelligence could threaten humanity, one tech giant is delaying its stock offering. Rory O'Neill reports.
6: In an interview with Fortune, OpenAI CEO Sam Altman said that an initial public offering of stock right now would be, quote, ill-advised, citing work still needed on safety and alignment on how the AI industry and governments should work together. In an overnight post on X, Altman said humans could lose control of the future to AI, and he feared there could be a concentration of power in one person or in one tech company. I'm Rory O'Neill.
5: Former University of Michigan hockey coach Rod Berenson has responded to the lawsuit filed by 16 former players who say they were hazed and sexually abused playing at the school. Berenson says he doesn't remember any hazing or misconduct by Wolverines players in his over 30 years as the coach, and says assistant coaches also didn't orchestrate any of it.
7: And it wasn't just sports, it was fraternities and sororities and so on. So that was the world we were living in then, and I think we did the right thing then, and I think we're doing the right thing now.
5: He says seniors and captains in every sport around the country are typically the ones who haze and abuse other players. Berenson and the university both say the allegations are not true. Most of us had a crayon in our hands by age two. Today, you need to recreate that moment. Bree Tennis with more.
8: Today is National Coloring Day, first marketed to adults, not kids, in 1760, but it has become a child's pastime. Remember the Crayola 64-pack with a built-in sharpener? That was magic. Still is. Psychology Today says you should get back to coloring as it quiets the brain, promotes focus, and reduces anxiety. And they say coloring outside the line should be the goal as it promotes creativity.
5: I'm Michael Kastner.
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0: org.
1: KOH News Time, 6:22, and in a moment we'll be checking in with John Sanchez, won't we, John?
2: Well, why don't we just do it right now?
1: You want to do it right now?
2: Yeah, why not?
1: All right, well, I thought maybe we could chat a little bit, see how, what you did over the weekend, and you know, that kind of, like you had time to do anything, right?
2: Yeah, no kidding.
1: That's exactly my point. Oh, mercy.
2: Figuring out how AI bots are going to take over everything.
1: My goodness. Well, yeah, and you got Altman and Elon and everybody else all coming together saying, hey, maybe you got to slow this down, and that's big news, actually.
2: It really is. You know, one thing that's happened. I'm sorry. Go ahead.
1: Well, I was just going to say, for those competitive personalities to get together and agree on something tells you how serious it is.
2: Exactly. Exactly. Yep. You're spot on that one. To add to it, Ross, as soon as I finished my last report with you, Microsoft came out and basically created a code of conduct. Now, their CEO over the weekend, after he read this blog by Anthropic's CEO. Came out and said, okay, on Monday we're going to release basically a code of conduct, and they did do that. And pretty much the same thing. It's they're calling for, which is, this whole thing is just bizarre. I've been sitting here trying to think about this, and it's like they're calling for the government to the industry, the AI industry, your three major players are basically saying, you know, we want the government involved to kind of oversee us. Trump came out just a little while ago and said, no, we don't want the government involved, and it's up to you guys to control yourself. And if you want to slow down the pace of AI growth, you need to do it yourself. But if you do that, remember, China's right on our heels, and they will become the leaders in the globe or around the globe in regards to AI.
1: Well, so, when you get right down to it, John, it really doesn't matter who develops. You know,
2: it doesn't, Ross.
1: Slow down here, and they develop it over there. We're still going to have the same threat. So.
2: And probably more threat.
1: Indeed.
2: Yeah, probably more threat. Well, you know, the other thing too, I was just thinking about is. I've said this a few times on this show. What I see as the biggest risk to our economy, Ross, is the AI spend in regards to data centers.
1: Oh, yeah.
2: The average person has no idea how this circular accounting that goes on, right? You and I have chatted about this a few times on the stock updates, where you've got the likes of NVIDIA saying, oh, okay, yeah, we'll help you, XYZ company, build your multi-billion-dollar data center, but you're going to buy NVIDIA chips and we'll provide the financing. You know, it's like, and so there's, you know, billions, if not trillions now, of dollars spent in the AI data center. So now I'm thinking, okay, if the industry is calling for a slowdown, that means, you know, slowdown in data center construction and so on and so forth. You know, where does this thing stop? Now, way too soon to tell. And again, I'm right in the middle of actually reading this this blog, this 3,800 word blog that was written, that started this whole thing over the weekend, by Dario Amati, the CEO of Anthropic. And I'll kind of share that with you throughout the morning as I finish it up. But yeah, it's having a, you know, very interesting impact. So let's kind of take a look at the chip stocks. Well, first of all, here's the futures down 127 on the Dow side. NASDAQs are down 497. The S&P is lower by 42. All right, so let's take a look at the chip stocks. Obviously, part of this old mess. We're down $7.02 on Intel, 6.67% loss to $96 a share. Marvel Technology down $19.74. Advanced Micro Devices down $29.87, a 5.75% loss. Cybersecurity stocks, however, are doing very well. You're seeing Palo Alto Networks up $16.25, 4.91% gain to $346.90. CrowdStrike up $14.50, a 7% gain to $321.04. Then you're seeing AI infrastructure stocks, like I was mentioning, they're under pressure. Hewlett Packard Enterprises down $6.21, a 10% loss there at $55.88. And Supermicro Computer, just checked that one, down $2.60, about a 6.36% loss to $37.55. Microsoft and a lot of the software stocks, they're doing well. Microsoft up $3.32, 0.67% gain to $498.87. And wrap it up on the energy side. Right now we have oil prices continuing to move higher. Right now we've got a $3.90 gain to $103.96 a barrel. And so just check Chevron up $3.24, Exxon up $3 there. I'll be back with you, Ross, in 30 minutes. Thanks for the discussion. That was fun. And I'll have the opening numbers, brokerage upgrades, and downgrades from the office of Sanchez Got Capital Management. I'm John Sanchez. News Talk 780 KOH.
1: 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KOH News Time 626.
0: The Tastiest Weekend in Reno is back. 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
1: Right now, traffic on KOH 629. Here's Kristen Snow.
2: Good morning. Now seeing a traffic accident, 580 South at Glendale. That is backing up through the Spaghetti Bowl on up to North McCarran. We've got a little spotty slow and go in that eastbound lane between 395 and Pyramid Way, as well some congestion at the Nugget Avenue overpass in Sparks. Drive carefully from the Right Now Traffic Center. I'm Kristen Snow.
3: Good morning. I'm KOH's Lindsay Matherly with your First Alert weather forecast. Expect mostly sunny skies today with light east-northeast winds. That's going to limit some of the daytime heating, though. Despite there being plenty of sunshine, expect a high of 78 degrees. Tonight, overnight low of 50. And then tomorrow, mostly sunny, a little warmer with a high of 85. And we could have some wind gusts tomorrow of up to 25 miles per hour.
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5: ABC News, I'm Sherry Preston. Some of the biggest rivals in the AI world saying the same thing today, that the pace of development needs to slow down. Anthropic head Dario Amodei calling for companies to do things like allowing in outside safety inspectors.
6: His biggest rivals appeared to agree with him. OpenAI's Sam Altman saying, "We need to pace the frontier." Elon Musk saying, "Dario is right." The researcher who quit Anthropic last week over these same fears says he likes Amodei's plan, but says it will go nowhere without China.
5: ABC's Hannah Pataugh. President Trump saying the U.S. needs to keep the lead in AI research. Oil prices popping up again this morning, now trading at over $109 a barrel for Brent crude after violence in the Middle East. Gas Buddy says the nationwide average for a gallon of regular gas right now is $4.25. A federal judge putting a freeze on President Trump's executive order limiting mail-in voting. The Supreme Court set to consider the case after a similar ruling earlier from another judge. This is ABC News.
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7: KOH News Time is 6:31. Here's the latest from the KOH News Center. I'm Don Marchand. High winds and lingering wind advisories forced organizers to keep the hot air balloons firmly grounded for the final day of the Great Reno Balloon Race yesterday. Despite the weather cancellation, cutting Sunday short, pilots and fans still celebrated a fantastic weekend at Rancho San Rafael Regional Park. Top honors across the competitive scoring rounds were pilots Justin Wilkinson flying Upgrade, Michael Stone flying Orange, and Pat Irwin piloting Battleborn. While everyone missed seeing the glow show light up the dawn yesterday morning, officials reminded attendees that safety always comes first when dealing with Northern Nevada's unpredictable gusts. As the Burning Man festivities wrapped up last weekend in the Black Rock Desert, Persian County officials confirmed that three participants did die during this year's gathering, tripling the historic annual average. Notably, authorities verified that one of those tragic cases involved a festival goer who suffered a severe medical emergency on site and was rushed to a Reno area hospital before ultimately passing away. Meanwhile, annual census data released alongside the festival's close revealed a shifting demographic. The portion of attendees in their 20s has dropped significantly over the past decade, while participants in their 40s and 50s now make up a much larger share of the burner population. A new poll shows that Attorney General Aaron Ford has a small lead over Governor Joe Lombardo in the governor's race. The Emerson College poll shows that Ford leads Lombardo 44% to 42%, with a little more than 11% of the voters remaining undecided. The most recent poll shows Ford slightly gaining on Lombardo, but it remains a very close race with about 7 weeks left in the election. Las Vegas is now expected to reach the 3 million people mark later than previously forecasted. UNLV researchers say the metro area will likely hit 3 million people in 2055 instead of 2045. They cite issues with long-term water supplies, rising costs, and the declining birth rates. A trend, apparently, in falling birth rates and rising costs are part of a nationwide pattern. Potential problems with water are most noticeable in Las Vegas and other areas that depend on the Colorado River. Schools and law enforcement agencies across the country are warning about a viral cat-in-the-hat social media trend that has led to threats against schools and students. The trend features disturbing or AI-generated images of Dr. Seuss characters, sometimes accompanied by threats targeting specific communities or individuals. Several teenagers have already been arrested or charged over posts that were connected to the trend. Some schools have increased policy presence as a precaution, while authorities warn that even threats intended as jokes can have criminal consequences. Students are being urged to report concerning posts to trusted adults at the school, school officials, or police, rather than sharing or reposting them. Declassified 9/11 documents are being released by the Trump administration on the 25th anniversary of the attacks. The documents are mainly from the daily intelligence briefings for former Presidents Clinton and George W. Bush. Both were warned that Osama bin Laden was planning to attack the U.S. using hijacked passenger jets. A December 1998 document prepared for Clinton's daily briefing included the heading, Bin Laden preparing to hijack U.S. aircraft. In sports, the Las Vegas Raiders kicked off their season yesterday afternoon with a convincing 27-13 win over the Miami Dolphins at Allegiant Stadium. Running back Ashton Jeanty had a big day, rushing for 102 yards while hauling in six passes for 45 yards and a pair of scores. The Raiders will be in Los Angeles this Sunday to battle the Chargers at SoFi Stadium. And there were three University of Nevada sports teams in action this past weekend. The football team dropped a 20-7 decision to the Montana State Bobcats at Mackey Stadium Saturday. The volleyball team fell to 0-7 on the season, dropping a four-set match to the Kansas State Wildcats at the Virginia Street Gym yesterday, while the soccer team was on the road in Pine Bluff, Arkansas, to play the Golden Knights of the University of Arkansas at Pine Bluff. The Pack netted 11 goals yesterday and beat the Golden Knights 11-1 to improve to 3-5 on the year. That's the latest from the KOH News Center. I'm Don Marchand. Time for a look at right now traffic on Reno's Morning News. Here's Kristen Snow.
2: Well, good morning. We are starting to see traffic picking up 445 Pyramid Highway southbound. If you're heading out of Spanish Springs this morning between Eagle Canyon and Highland Ranch Parkway, we've got some slowdown out of the North Valleys between Lemon Valley and Panther Valley, a bit further down between Clear Acre and the Spaghetti Bowl. With that earlier accident, 580 south at Glendale, that is backing up into the Spaghetti Bowl. Got some light traffic up on North McCarran eastbound between Sullivan and Rock Boulevard and both directions at the Nugget Avenue overpass in Sparks. 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From the KOH Reno Traffic Center, I'm Kristen Snow.
3: I'm Cole 8's Lindsay Matherly with your First Alert weather forecast. We're looking at some sunny days for most of this week. For today, high of 78 degrees with light east-northeast winds at 10 to 15 miles per hour. Tomorrow, warming up to 85, a little breezy at times with gusts up to 25. And then on Wednesday, mostly sunny skies with a high of 81.
1: Thank you, Lynn. Now 43 degrees, Minden, Gardnerville, 45, Carson City, 41, Verdi. And we're holding 46 here at KOH Radio Center.

0: it. And there it is. KOH News Time, 6:38. Good morning and happy Monday, the 14th of September. I'm Ross Mitchell, Don Marchand at the Anchor Editor's Desk this morning. Kristen Snow in the Right Now Traffic Center. Wall Street Updates with John Sanchez at 23 and 53 past the hour. John's next report coming up here at 6:53. We'll take a look at the opening numbers on Wall Street. Opening bell sounding just about 8 minutes or so ago. And along the way, we'll get the scoop from the goop. Some tips to help you lead a better life. Right now, though, let us check out some bits and bobs from our lifestyle folder that caught our attention. Thought we'd pass these along to you. Last week, of course, the debut of the foldable iPhone, right? Apple just introducing the foldable iPhone Duo last week. And there are already accusations that it discriminates. And no, not against people who don't have $2,000 to spend on the thing, but there is that too. The phone won't actually hit stores until next month, but early reviews say it's a breeze to unfold and hold for right-handed people. But for lefties, it's awkward and cumbersome. Apple described the closed Duo as compact and comfortable to hold, with, and continuing to quote here, essential controls move to the side, so they're easy to reach. But left-handed people who want to hold the phone in their dominant hand say it's not easy for them. Now, it is possible that Apple could have a left-handed mode, but one commentator says it's more than software because, with the location of the Touch ID button, the outer display, and the cameras, they'd have to manufacture a mirrored version for lefties to have the same experience. So why don't they? Can't you do that? Car makers do it all the time for those who drive on the other side of the road, right? Left-handers make up about 10% of the population, so this could be a major oversight if it does make the phone unusable for some people. I mean, you've already, you know, cut out 10% of your potential market there. However, others are already downplaying it. Some left-handed people say they don't mind holding the phone in their right hand, and some say that they are used to adapting to a right-handed world. For what it's worth, Apple's promos do show the Duo being used in some people's left hands, and it is hard to believe they would have completely forgotten to consider the different ways the phone would be held. Also, let's be honest, the Duo will feel a little strange to everyone who isn't used to having an iPhone that folds. So maybe we should just revisit this after people have a chance to actually get used to it and see what they're saying at that point. Meanwhile, a flight attendant is out with a warning that none of us, we should never eat off our tray table. Kind of goes without saying, doesn't it? Next time you fly, you might want to think twice before placing your snacks directly on your tray table. I wouldn't do that in a restaurant either, would you? A flight attendant recently went viral after sharing a rather nasty reality of flying. Apparently, some passengers changed their babies' diapers right on the airplane tray tables. Now, she said if she has to eat on the plane, she'll put a trash bag over the tray table because that's the only way it's safe. So, if you brought a nice peanut butter and jelly sandwich to enjoy on the flight, maybe it's better to eat it off your lap or bring a garbage bag with you. But do not eat off your tray table. People change diapers on the tray table. And really thought about that particular contamination. But yeah, I wouldn't do that anyway. As I said, nor would I eat directly off the table in a restaurant. I don't care what their health rating is. KOH News Time, 6:42.
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6: A better life with Dr. Sanjay Gupta.
7: Every so often, a scary disease makes headlines. Ebola, hantavirus, and it's easy to feel a wave of anxiety. So I wanted to give you some perspective from infectious disease experts. For the average person, the risk from these exotic viruses is essentially non-existent. As one expert put it, every virus has its own personality. So Ebola, for example, only spreads through direct contact with the bodily fluids of someone who's already very sick. So which germs do deserve your attention? The everyday ones, the viruses behind colds and flu and COVID and RSV, stomach bugs like norovirus and measles, which is wildly contagious and making a comeback. The good news is your defenses are simple and they work. Wash your hands a lot, stay up to date on your vaccines, and in certain settings, don't be shy about masking up. I'm Dr. Sanjay Gupta, helping you live a better life.
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11: Well, good morning and happy Monday. We had an earlier accident, 580 South at Glendale, backing things up into the Spaghetti Bowl, right on back to North McCarran, now almost up to Parr Boulevard. However, I am seeing that the road is officially closed to 395 southbound right now, just past Audi, but ahead of the Spaghetti Bowl into that shoulder area, and it says it will be closed till about 7:30. I'll keep you updated as I get some more updates here into the traffic department. Little light traffic up on North McCarran as well, mostly in the eastbound lane between El Rancho and Pyramid Way, and a little bit of light traffic at the Nugget Avenue overpass in Sparks. Last but not least, southbound 445 Pyramid Highway out of Spanish Springs between Eagle Canyon and Highland Ranch Parkway. Please drive safely from the KOH Right Now Traffic Center. I'm Kristen Snow.
12: Good morning. I'm Cole 8's Lindsay Matherly with your First Alert weather forecast. Expect mostly sunny skies today with light east-northeast winds. That's going to limit some of the daytime heating, though. Despite there being plenty of sunshine, expect a high of 78 degrees. Tonight, overnight low of 50. And then tomorrow, mostly sunny, a little warmer with a high of 85. And we could have some wind gusts tomorrow of up to 25 miles per hour.
5: And right now, a bit of a cool down in the last minute or so. 43 Minden, Gardnerville. Verdi checking in with 33 degrees. 45 Carson City, and we've dropped to 40 here at KOH Radio Center.
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5: 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As our news watch continues, here again, Michael Kastner.
1: Amid new concerns that artificial intelligence could threaten humanity, one tech giant is delaying its stock offering. Rory O'Neill reports.
13: In an interview with Fortune, OpenAI CEO Sam Altman said that an initial public offering of stock right now would be, quote, ill-advised, citing work still needed on safety and alignment on how the AI industry and governments should work together. In an overnight post on X, Altman said humans could lose control of the future to AI, and he feared there could be a concentration of power in one person or in one tech company. I'm Rory O'Neill.
1: Former University of Michigan hockey coach Rod Berenson has responded to the lawsuit filed by 16 former players who say they were hazed and sexually abused playing at the school. Berenson says he doesn't remember any hazing or misconduct by Wolverines players in his over 30 years as the coach, and says assistant coaches also didn't orchestrate any of it.
14: And it wasn't just sports, it was fraternities and sororities and so on. So that was the world we were living in then, and I think we did the right thing then, and I think we're doing the right thing now.
1: He says seniors and captains in every sport around the country are typically the ones who haze and abuse other players. Berenson and the university both say the allegations are not true. Most of us had a crayon in our hands by age two. Today, you need to recreate that moment. Bree Tennis with more.
15: Today is National Coloring Day, first marketed to adults, not kids, in 1760, but it has become a child's pastime. Remember the Crayola 64-pack with a built-in sharpener? That was magic. Still is. Psychology Today says you should get back to coloring as it quiets the brain, promotes focus, and reduces anxiety. And they say coloring outside the line should be the goal as it promotes creativity.
1: I'm Michael Kast.
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2: Well, good morning. Happy Monday. Still seeing a fair amount of traffic coming out of the North Valleys. 395 South right now between Parr Boulevard and the Spaghetti Bowl. Looks like the road is open. Traffic is just moving very slowly through there. Got a little bit of light traffic. 580 South at Mill Street. I'm sorry about that. Got some slowdown coming out of Spanish Springs as well. 445 Pyramid Highway southbound between Eagle Canyon and Highland Ranch Parkway. We've got some congestion at the Nugget Avenue overpass in Sparks and up on North McCarran, mostly in the eastbound lane between Sullivan and Rock. From the KOH Right Now Traffic Center, I'm Kristen Snow.
3: I'm KOH's Lindsay Matherly with your First Alert weather forecast. We're looking at some sunny days for most of this week. For today, high of 78 degrees with light east-northeast winds at 10 to 15 miles per hour. Tomorrow, warming up to 85, a little breezy at times with gusts up to 25. And then on Wednesday, mostly sunny skies with a high of 85.

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1: And right now we've got 45 degrees. Carson City, Minden Gardenville in with 43 degrees, 42 Verdi, and we're holding 40 here at KOH Radio Center. 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
3: From ABC News, I'm Sherry Preston. OpenAI CEO Sam Altman, the latest to speak in favor of regulation in the AI space. His comments follow rival Anthropic CEO Dario Amodei's warning over the weekend that a swarm of AI agents could be capable of taking over the entire internet in 6 to 12 months. ABC's Elizabeth Schulze says those in the Trump administration who'd be doing the regulating, however, aren't jumping in to help.
4: Trump's former AI czar firing back at the tech CEOs, saying, "You guys are the frontier. Stop pretending you need anyone else's permission. Stop pretending the motivation to slow down is purely altruistic." Lawmakers now scrambling to keep up, some supporting bipartisan legislation to create an AI kill switch, while House Speaker Mike Johnson says tech companies should regulate themselves.
3: Minority Leader Chuck Schumer says he's pushing for an all-Senate briefing on AI from the Trump administration. As federal investigators work to determine the cause of the deadly Amazon cargo plane crash in Miami last week, Amazon has cut ties with that carrier.
5: Amazon has paused its contract with Miami-based 21 Air after last week's deadly crash involving one of its cargo jets. Five people were killed when a 21 Air Boeing 767 with Amazon markings overran the runway at Miami.
3: ABC's Jim Ryan. The price for a barrel of Brent crude oil now trading at $108 a barrel, and gas costs $1.30 a gallon more than it did before the war.
6: Regular gas is now averaging $4.31 a gallon, up 16 cents in a week, while diesel has hit a record of $6.20 a gallon.
7: I think they're insanely high, insanely high. I don't think it's fair right now to the consumers.
6: President Trump blames Ukraine, not the crisis in the Middle East, for causing diesel prices to skyrocket.
3: ABC's Karen Waugh. Officials at the Kennedy Center are warning it could file for bankruptcy and close as soon as tomorrow unless President Trump's name is added to the building. A judge has said only Congress can do that. 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
8: KOH News time is 7:02. Here's the latest from the KOH News Center. I'm Don Marchand. Survivors of the Bug and Hawk fires can now apply for low-interest federal disaster loans. The Small Business Administration approved the loans late last week. The Bug fire burned more than 94,000 acres, while the Hawk fire burned more than 15,000 acres and was blamed for at least one death. The cause of both fires remains under investigation. The skies over Rancho San Rafael Regional Park provided plenty of excitement this past weekend as the 32nd annual Great Reno Balloon Race concluded its multi-day run yesterday. While thousands gathered for the beloved morning glow shows, organizers had to ground the balloons on the final morning due to stiff local winds. Despite Sunday's weather constraints, the iconic event once again drew massive crowds, celebrated Northern Nevada's aviation heritage and community spirit. A man is facing gun and drug charges after a traffic stop in Reno. 37-year-old Aaron Miller was arrested after a traffic stop near East 6th Street and Montello Street after police say a canine with the Washoe County Sheriff's Office provided a positive hit on the car. Miller was taken to the Washoe County Detention Facility after police say they found meth and a gun in the car. He is now facing charges of possession of a controlled substance, possession of a firearm without a serial number, possession of drug paraphernalia, and displaying a fictitious license plate. A plan to give out $5,000 dividend checks to every American adult is being defended by President Trump. He told reporters this weekend, "I did it as a reward for people having to put up with what he called a horrible situation caused by former President Biden." This after he was pressed on whether the proposed payment was floated as an incentive for voters to turn out in November's elections. Kennedy Center officials say the Performing Arts Complex might have to close this week because of serious financial problems. The Washington Post reports the center's board is considering a shutdown after warning that keeping the main building open could pose safety risks following a recent ceiling collapse. The board says the center is facing possible bankruptcy and is in need of funding to remain open. Georgia is set to carry out its first execution of the year this week. Convicted murderer Stacey Humphreys, 53 years old, is scheduled for execution on Wednesday. The 53-year-old was convicted of malice murder in the 2003 killings of Cindy Williams and Lori Brown, both Atlanta-area realtors. According to the Georgia Department of Corrections, Humphreys' execution will be by lethal injection. For his last meal, this is what he's ordered up. Barbecue beef ribs, pork ribs, a double bacon cheeseburger with fries, buffalo wings, a meat lover's pizza, and two caffeine-free sodas.
1: No pumpkin spices, anything?
8: Apparently not. Dirt ordered up butter pecan ice cream and peach ice cream, so he's topping it all off. In sports, the University of Nevada football team dropped to 1-1 on the year, losing to the Montana State Bobcats at Mackey Stadium Saturday night, 20-7. After the game, head coach Jeff Choate talked about the quarterback situation before and during the loss.
0: Tough week from a standpoint of, you know, really felt like Carter was going to be able to push through and, you know, went through the pregame protocol that we had set up for him and just didn't have a lot of velocity on the ball. And I think it's something that he's going to bounce back from and, really felt like Luke would be able to go out and lead the team. And he had a tough go in the first half, so he made a decision at halftime to switch quarterbacks. I thought AJ did a really admirable job. You know, as a three, you don't get a ton of reps. But that speaks to his preparation and, you know, just the type of competitor that he is. He, you know, owned what was called and did the best job he could of moving the team. And
8: the Pack will travel to Tennessee this Saturday to take on the Middle Tennessee State team. Kickoff on Saturday is slated for 4 p.m. our time. That's the latest from the KOH News Center. I'm Don Marchand. Time for a look at right now traffic on Reno's Morning News. Here is Kristen Snow.
9: Well, good morning and happy Monday. Continuing to move you along here on your Monday morning commute, we do still have some heavy traffic coming out of the North Valleys between Parr Boulevard and the Spaghetti Bowl up on North McCarran. A little slow and go both directions between 395 and Pier Midway. In that northbound lane of South McCarran at Nugget Avenue, some congestion there as well if you're coming out of Spanish Springs. We do have some heavy traffic, 445 Pyramid Highway southbound between Eagle Canyon and Highland Ranch. 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
10: Good morning, I'm KOH's Lindsay Matherly with your First Alert weather forecast. Expect mostly sunny skies today with light east-northeast winds. That's going to limit some of the daytime heating, though. Despite there being plenty of sunshine, expect a high of 78 degrees. Tonight, overnight low of 50, and then tomorrow, mostly sunny, a little warmer with a high of 85, and we could have some wind gusts tomorrow of up to 25 miles per hour.
1: And still relatively chillotinous compared to what we're used to at this time of the day, with Minden Gardenville checking in 43 degrees, Carson City 45, and we're holding 41 here at KOH Radio Center. 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I'm Ross Mitchell. Don Marchand at the anchor editor's desk this morning. Kristen Snow in the Right Now Traffic Center. Wall Street updates with John Sanchez at 23 and 53 past the hour. And coming up at 7:15 here in just a few moments, your Sean Hannity Morning Minutes. Right now, though, some more lifestyle bits and bobs for you that, again, caught our attention. Thought we'd pass them along to you. And who would have thought, right? Pumpkin spice is everywhere, right? If your ideal afterlife involves year-round fall with cool temperatures, changing leaves, football, Halloween, and pumpkin spice everything, well, you should sit down for this, or maybe lie down. A company called Titan Casket has created a pumpkin spice-themed casket for loved ones who never want to be without pumpkin spice. In an online ad, they say, and I'm quoting here, pumpkin spice forever. PSL season doesn't have to end when you do. And they direct people to pumpkinspicecasket.com. Again, pumpkinspicecasket.com for more information. Believe it or not, that domain was available. The pumpkin spice caskets cost, well, less than a foldable iPhone, $15.99. They have an orangish color on the outside with a white interior. But unfortunately, it doesn't taste or smell like pumpkin spice. And there's nothing special in the design. It's basically just the exterior color. The company president says after 20 years, pumpkin spice has reached a point where there's a collective groan when there's a lot of marketing around it. And so, he said, we thought, what if we had a pumpkin spice flavor, which ultimately is just our orange casket that we always offer? Thinking at least put some pumpkin spice color on the inside. Naturally, people are having fun with this online. One person said, does this casket come pre-seasoned, or do I have to leave instructions for my family to include the spices for themselves? Somebody else said, I'm not sure how you guys determined your target market, but you found me. Commenter said, this would change my mind about cremation. And one person said, wow, thanks, my grandmother blocked me after I sent this to her. Can I get a discount? Others asked that they add accessories like a cinnamon broom, a pumpkin spice candle, and some cream for the inside, apparently. So there you have it, a pumpkin spice, so-called pumpkin spice casket available. Meanwhile, the TSA could allow water bottles to go through security again. Might actually be making progress in rolling back all the tight security rules that were implemented decades ago after the aftermath of 9/11, 25-plus years ago. Last week, we heard about a pilot program where approved non-ticketed visitors are being allowed to pass through security at 13 U.S. airports so they can wait with friends and family at the gate, like we used to. Now there's talk that they're about to remove the restriction on water bottles going through security, so you no longer have to chug your water after putting everything in the bins or throw a bottle in the trash. That change could be happening very soon, but like the other rule rollbacks, it won't affect all of us. Only the ones that have TSA PreCheck. Now, cynics might say they're just trying to get everyone to sign up to pay for that. And well, they probably are, but airports are now being equipped with newer CT screening technology and automated detection capabilities that can distinguish water from other liquids and identify potential threats. For now, though, the TSA is not preparing to eliminate restrictions on all liquids. And the existing 3-1-1 rule, which says carry-on liquids must be 3.4 ounces or less, is still in effect. But soon, water bottles for TSA PreCheck passengers, some anyway, will be allowed to go through. KOH News Time coming up on 7:13.
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1: 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How are we doing?
9: Well, good morning. Happy Monday. Taking a look at area roads, we're still seeing a fair amount of traffic and congestion coming out of those north valleys between Lemon Valley and the Spaghetti Bowl. Up on North McCarran, traffic has picked up there as well. Both directions between 395 and Pyramid Way. Both directions at the Nugget Avenue overpass in Sparks. As well, still some heavy traffic, 445 Pyramid Highway south out of Spanish Springs between Eagle Canyon and Highland Ranch Parkway. From the KOH Right Now Traffic Center, I'm Kristen Snow.
10: I'm call away to Lindsay Matherly with your First Alert weather forecast. It's going to be mostly sunny for your Monday afternoon. Light east-northeast winds around 10 to 15 miles per hour and a high today of 78. Tonight, overnight low of 50, and then tomorrow's going to be a little warmer, all the way to 85 degrees with some gusty winds at times. And then for Wednesday, also mostly sunny with a high of 81.
1: And still fairly gelatinous, 43. Minden, Gardnerville, Carson City with 45 degrees. And we're holding 42 here at KOH Radio Center.
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4: President Trump is back in Washington, fresh off of a two-day visit to Ireland that followed the 25th anniversary of the 9/11 attacks here in the United States. Speaking to reporters Sunday, the president doubled down on his proposed $5,000 dividend checks for American adults if Republicans maintain control of Congress after the midterm elections. He hasn't laid out how that would be paid for, and there are estimates that it could cost over $1.2 trillion. The Senate reconvenes today, and it remains to be seen if Senator Mitch McConnell will also be returning to Capitol Hill. More from Jim Forbes.
5: McConnell has been absent from the Senate since June, when he was hospitalized following a fall and diagnosed with pneumonia. Fellow Kentucky Republican lawmaker James Comer told a reporter, quote, "I sure hope so," when asked recently whether McConnell would join his Senate colleagues after the Labor Day break. He admitted he hasn't spoken to the former Senate Majority Leader in a while, but said he was in regular contact with his staff. I'm Jim Forbes.
4: President Trump says he's not going to get involved in the case of Lindsay Clancy, the Massachusetts woman who killed her three young children. Asked about it by reporters yesterday, Trump called the case sad.
7: There's no win no matter what you do. Three children are dead. It's actually a state situation, not a federal.
4: Clancy was charged in the 2023 deaths, but her trial ended in a mistrial after the jury couldn't agree on a verdict. The Emmy Awards are set for tonight. Heading into the big event, the final season of HBO Max's Hacks leads the comedy field with 24 nominations. On the drama side, The Pitt landed the most nominations with 25. I'm Michael Kast.
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1: Right now, traffic on KOH 728. Once again, here's Kristen Snow.
2: Good morning. Happy Monday. Still seeing some slowdown coming out of those North Valleys between Lemon and the Spaghetti Bowl. If you're coming out of Spanish Springs as well, still congested between Eagle Canyon and Highland Ranch Parkway. Up on North McCarran, a little bit of traffic in that eastbound lane between El Rancho and Pyramid Way. Both directions, the Nugget Avenue overpass and 580 South at Moana. From the KOH right now traffic center, I'm Kristen Snow.
3: I'm Cole 8's Lindsay Matherly with your First Alert weather forecast. We're looking at some sunny days for most of this week. For today, high of 78 degrees with light east-northeast winds at 10 to 15 miles per hour. Tomorrow, warming up to 85, a little breezy at times with gusts up to 25. And then on Wednesday, mostly sunny skies with a high of 81.
1: And still relatively gelatinous in our areas of dominant influence. With Carson City checking in 45 degrees, Minden Gardenville 43. We've got 40 Verdi, and we're holding 42 degrees here at KOH Radio Center. 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
1: 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He says, "Doctor, my memory's gone. 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I can't remember my wife's name. I can't remember my children's names. I can't remember what kind of car I drive. I can't remember where I work. It was all I could do to find my way here." Doctor looked at him and said, "Now calm down, just calm down. How long have you been like this?" Guy looked at him and said, "Like what?"
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5: ABC News, I'm Sherry Preston. A call for more regulation from some of the top AI companies in the world.
6: Anthropic and OpenAI say they will put in place third-party monitors to evaluate the safety of their platforms. Anthropic is also calling for legislation that would force the companies to be more transparent, but they are not saying that they will stop releasing new AI models. And Anthropic is still on track to go public as soon as next month in what is expected to be the biggest IPO ever.
5: ABC's Elizabeth Schulze. President Trump said just a few moments ago on social media, any efforts to limit the technology is part of a conspiracy. He goes on to say that the only guardrails that AI needs is a strong and smart, high IQ president. Crucial Saudi Arabian oil pipeline hit by strikes will likely be out of service for several weeks. Brent crude trading at $108 a barrel. Investigators say their investigation into the death of actress Hayden Panettiere last month is focusing on what drugs may have played a role in her passing and where they came from. This
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0: KOH News time is 7:31. Here's the latest from the KOH News Center. I'm Don Marchand. The Regional Planning Governing Board has taken yet another step forward concerning the contentious Sierra Reflections Project, a massive residential development proposal near the U.S. 395 and I-580 corridor. While proponents emphasize economic and housing growth, local opposition groups continue pushing back over infrastructure strains, wildfire safety, and emergency evacuation capacities in the southern basin. Two people are under arrest after leading police on a car chase east of Reno. It begins Saturday morning at about 6 a.m. Nevada State Police were told about a car that had been stolen, and the Story County Sheriff's Office helped them find that car heading east on I-80. Deputies then attempted a traffic stop, but the driver would not stop, and the chase ensued. As police pursued the car into Churchill County, where spike strips were deployed, and the car was stopped there on U.S. 95. After a brief foot pursuit of the juvenile passenger, both the adult driver and the juvenile were taken into custody. The McConnell Creek fire burning in Humboldt County is now 92% contained. It has burned 33,623 acres since it was started by lightning last month. Wyoming Type 3, Team 3, is transitioning control of the incident to local responders. Dry and windy conditions increased fire activity Saturday, with the fire acreage increasing slightly as fuels within the fire burned. On Sunday, crews prioritized suppression tactics using a helitac crew and an aerial resources department to secure containment lines south of the Santa Rosa Peak. Northern Nevada is poised for a major milestone. Renown Health has announced ambitious new plans to construct a dedicated standalone children's hospital. As the region's only full-service pediatric healthcare provider, Renown's expansion aims to meet the surging demand for specialized youth medicine, advanced pediatric emergency care, and family-centered inpatient services right here in Reno, addressing capacity concerns that have grown alongside our local population. A new study shows an increase in suicidal thoughts for those who use prescribed weight loss meds and then later regain the weight back compared to those who never took the drugs. Published in the Korean Journal of Family Medicine, the research shows that those who took weight loss drugs were 2.7 times more likely to report suicidal thoughts and almost twice as likely to report creating a plan. They were also almost twice as likely to report depressions lasting more than 2 weeks. Anthropic's CEO is calling for a serious slowdown in the AI race. In an essay posted Saturday, CEO Dario Amati wrote, "We must slow the pace at which we improve the capabilities of AI models." He cautioned that people may lose control of AI and the technology can be misused for cyber attacks and bioterrorism and serious economic disruption. Amati's weekend post comes after an Anthropic researcher resigned last week over concerns that the firm and its competitors are not acting responsibly with AI development. Yesterday was National Grandparents Day, and one neurologist is highlighting a study that shows hanging out with grandkids is great for brain health.
7: Really, the lesson to take away here is that staying busy and active, cognitively engaged, physically engaged, socially engaged, are ways that we can preserve our brain health.
0: Dr. Dylan Witt with the Cleveland Clinic says grandparents who care for their grandchildren, including cooking for them, playing with them, and driving them around, had better cognitive outcomes over time compared with others who didn't care for the grandkids. This is a study that involved 3,000 grandparents over an 8-year period. And in sports and baseball action from Sunday, the Las Vegas A's got a 2-run walk-off home run from Lawrence Butler in the bottom of the ninth to beat the Seattle Mariners in Sacramento 8-7. The Giants dropped a 6-4 decision to the San Diego Padres at Oracle Park, while the Reno Aces wrapped up their 2026 home schedule with a 10-5 loss to the Albuquerque Isotopes at Greater Nevada Field. The Aces will wrap up their season with a 6-game series in Sacramento against the Rivercats starting tomorrow. That's the latest from the KOH News Center. I'm Don Marchand. Time for a look at right now traffic on Reno's Morning News. Here is Kristen Snow.
2: Good morning. Still seeing a fair amount of traffic coming out of the North Valleys between Lemon and Golden Valley. A bit further up between Parr Boulevard and looks like Audie Boulevard now. A bit further down, we've got some slowdown still. 580 South at Moana. Up on North McCarran, some heavy traffic once again, both directions between 395 and Pyramid Way. Both directions at the Nugget Avenue overpass in Sparks. And if you're coming out of Spanish Springs, 445, Pyramid Highway southbound between Eagle Canyon and Highland Ranch Parkway. From the KOH right now traffic center, I'm Kristen Snow.
3: Good morning, I'm KOH's Lindsay Matherly with your First Alert weather forecast. Expect mostly sunny skies today with light east-northeast winds. That's going to limit some of the daytime heating, though. Despite there being plenty of sunshine, expect a high of 78 degrees. Tonight, overnight low of 50. And then tomorrow, mostly sunny, a little warmer with a high of 85. And we could have some wind gusts tomorrow of up to 25 miles per hour.
1: And our usual morning warm-up having trouble getting any traction this morning. 42 still, Minden, Gardnerville. Verdi checking in with 40 degrees. We've got 40 Cold Springs. Carson City now with 42 degrees, and we're holding 43 here at KOH Radio Center. 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

0: 7:37, Reno's Morning News Plus for Monday, the 14th of September, underway. I'm Ross Mitchell, Don Marchand at the Anchor Editor's Desk, Kristen Snow in the Right Now Traffic Center. John Sanchez tracking Wall Street updates at 23 and 53 for you as we continue to track the price of crude oil this morning, up well over $100 a barrel. And in just a moment, we'll focus on the family with Jim Daly. Right now, though, let us check out some broken news from around the nation and around the world. Developments of a less than earth-shattering nature, but still worthy of note. And in some cases, actually moderately amusing, in our opinion. Considering, can you imagine this one? Have you heard of the T-Rex burger at Wendy's? It has been long banned. It is a 3,000-calorie, nearly $30 item that includes 9 beef patties and 9 slices of cheese. Well, it's back for a limited time in Oklahoma, as of now. Here is at Good Old Guy Eats, doing a challenge for you.
1: Inside my local Wendy's, and I heard about this T-Rex burger. 9 patties, 9 slices of cheese. It looked great. I had to come down here and give this a try. So I can't wait to dig in. Let's get started. 3, 2, 1, go. 6 minutes, 26 seconds.
0: Oh boy. Now a prize is offered if you eat it all in less than 9 minutes. What's the prize? Clogged arteries? The article doesn't tell the real prize, but old guy at Old Guy Eats did it in less than the 9 minutes there, I guess. All right. Meanwhile, a man picked a fight with somebody at a San Francisco beach, but was unaware the guy he picked the fight with is James Hidalgo, a current martial arts teacher and ex-Marine. James had to let go of his dog and pin the man to the ground until the police arrived.
2: He said, "Are you calling me a dog?" Because I had a dog, I guess. And I said, "I don't know what you're talking about." And then he came in and tried to punch me. So then I pinned him down to the ground until the cops got here. I was in the United States Marine Corps, so I always know that there's protocols to all this. And you just have to let the professionals deal with what they deal. Imagine a nanny with their kid here. Like, what is she going to do? He's a built guy, and then he knew that he could just probably intimidate 90% of the people today. He just ran into the wrong.
0: Yeah, instant karma there. Meanwhile, as you know, Apple just introduced the foldable iPhone Duo last week, and there is already accusations that it discriminates against left-handed people. Now, online reviewers claim it's awkward to hold and use for left-handers. Here's one of the reviews.
3: When we look at the hardware design for the iPhone Duo, you'll notice it has an asymmetrical design with sharp right corners on the hinge side and soft rounded corners on the outside. And they do this intentionally so you can have a nice soft rounded edge resting on your hand rather than a sharp corner stabbing into your palm. But even worse than that, the iPhone Duo also had a major software change because instead of having your home screen dock, toolbars, and app controls on the bottom of your phone like they always were, now they're going to be on the right hand side. But if you're left handed, you're going to have a sharp right corner stabbing the palm of your hand, and you're going to have to reach all the way across an even wider phone just to send a text message.
0: We'll just have to see how it goes once it becomes readily available to everyone. Review it in a couple of weeks, I guess. Elsewhere, two British moms are revealing that they breastfeed each other's kids out of convenience, and they feel like it is completely natural. What do you think? Here are sisters-in-laws Holly and Becky Stevens.
4: He started crying and she WhatsApped me and was like, "Oh, he's crying, like, what should I do?" And I was like, "Well, feed him." It didn't even occur to me because she was breastfeeding already her 7-month-old boy.
5: Right, okay.
4: And it kind of just went as sort of like a sort of convenience thing. And then it was like, it was just a bit of a nothing.
6: The thing is, when you're in the breastfeeding zone, everything slightly changes.
7: You only have to hear a baby cry.
6: Exactly, yeah. In the supermarket, and your boobs explode.
7: It's actually,
6: sad to say.
5: Yes,
6: you get this, it felt a natural thing to do.
7: Yeah.
6: It didn't feel odd.
0: It's all in the family, right? And finally, the Justice Department has reached a tentative plea deal with former CIA official David Rush. They allegedly found 33 gold bars, $2 million in cash, and 35 luxury watches in his home. He also lied, apparently, about his military service to government officials. Here's one former federal law enforcement professional on the
8: topic. It's really sort of unbelievable
5: if he spent any time at all at the CIA, and it sounds like he did, that he could have basically fooled them for all of this time.
0: Brad Garrett there with ABC News. KOH News Time, 7:43, and there you have it, a round of a broken news here on News Talk 780 KOH.
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0: KOH News Time, 7:46, and that's time to focus on the family. Here's Jim Daly.
14: I could have easily overreacted in the way I raised my children. My own childhood was a lot to overcome. My mom died when I was 9 years old. My stepdad abandoned me and my siblings within hours of my mom's funeral. A few years later, my biological father died of alcoholism, and I spent several years in foster care. Because things were so tough for me, I wanted to give my boys everything I didn't have. And I did, namely a loving, stable home and parents who were committed to each other. But I also overdid it on occasion, like Disneyland. I never got a chance to go as a kid, so I took my boys numerous times before they graduated from high school. I mean like over 25 times. All things considered, my overreaction could have been worse. I could have sheltered them from disappointment, from the pain of waiting, or from the discipline of hard work. But I didn't, because my wife and I realized early on that rescuing children from every struggle doesn't protect them. It sets them up for failure. 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Balance is key to effective parenting. Too much challenge and children get discouraged. Not enough, and they won't learn to handle the adversity that life will throw at them. 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I'm Jim Daly.
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0: 7:48 as we check right now traffic and weather together. First up, here's Kristen Snow.
17: Thank you so much, Ross. Good morning. Still seeing a little bit of slowdown out of those north valleys. We do have some slowdown, heavier traffic, 580 south right now between Glendale and Moana. Up on North McCarran, both directions between 395 and Pyramid Way. And still some slowdown at the Nugget Avenue overpass in Sparks. From the KOH Right Now Traffic Center, I'm Kristen Snow.
18: I'm Cole Waits, Lindsay Matherly with your First Alert weather forecast. It's going to be mostly sunny for your Monday afternoon. Light east-northeast winds around 10 to 15 miles per hour and a high today of 78. Tonight, overnight low of 50, and then tomorrow's going to be a little warmer, all the way to 85 degrees with some gusty winds at times. And then for Wednesday, also mostly sunny with a high of 81.
0: And right now we've got 43 degrees, Carson City, and we're holding it. 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
0: KOH News Time 7:50, 10 before 8. As our news watch continues, here again is Michael Kastner.
19: House Minority Leader Hakeem Jeffries says lawmakers need to act urgently to address the challenges artificial intelligence brings. Jeffries appeared on ABC's This Week on Sunday.
20: We should take decisive action now so that we can slow down, as the CEOs have recently acknowledged, slow down the pace of development.
19: Jeffries added that a Democratic caucus plans to meet on Tuesday and says a high priority will be action on artificial intelligence. His comments come amid growing concerns about the emerging technology. The CEOs of both Anthropic and OpenAI have publicly agreed that the race to build AI systems needs to slow down. Wisconsin Republican candidate for governor Tom Tiffany is recovering from minor injuries after the plane he was aboard made an emergency landing in Lake Wausau. Tiffany says the plane lost power while approaching the Wausau downtown airport, forcing the pilot to land in the lake. Americans' wallets are taking a hit as inflation rises faster than wages. More from Lisa Carton.
21: Data released Friday by the U.S. Bureau of Labor Statistics show consumer prices rose 3.4% in August from a year ago. Meanwhile, a separate BLS report says average hourly earnings rose just 3.1% over the same time. The gap reveals the loss in purchasing power felt by workers. Soaring energy costs are a major factor, with gas prices rising nearly 4% in August alone.
19: The Federal Reserve is facing growing pressure to raise interest rates when it announces a decision on Wednesday. New inflation data shows consumer prices remain well above the Fed's 2% target. Pennsylvania health officials are investigating the state's third measles-linked death of the year. Jefferson County coroner says a 40-year-old woman died Saturday. I'm Michael Kastner.
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7: 7:58 as we check over right now traffic and weather together. First up, here's Kristen Snow.
8: Well, good morning. Happy Monday. Still seeing a fair amount of traffic coming out of the North Valleys between Parr Boulevard and the Spaghetti Bowl. A bit further down, we're still congested 580 South between the Spaghetti Bowl and Moana Lane. Up on North McCarran, both directions between 395 and Pyramid Way, we're congested both directions at Nugget Avenue and still some slowdown out of Spanish Springs. From the KOH Right Now Traffic Center, I'm Kristen Snow.
9: I'm Cole 8's Lindsay Matherly with your First Alert weather forecast. We're looking at some sunny days for most of this week. For today, high of 78 degrees with light east-northeast winds at 10 to 15 miles per hour. Tomorrow, warming up to 85, a little breezy at times with gusts up to 25. And then on Wednesday, mostly sunny skies with a high of 81.
7: And things are starting to warm up just a touch now with Minden-Gardnerville 44 degrees, Carson City as well. We've got 45 Verdi and 50 degrees here at KOH Radio Center. 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Just ahead on Reno's Morning News, Kim Komando's Digital Consumer Life Hack. 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
11: From ABC News, I'm Sherry Preston. Artificial intelligence stocks have been sliding worldwide after industry leaders warned a slowdown is needed for safety. Here's ABC's Elizabeth Schulze. Well, ABC's Elizabeth Schulze has that in a post overnight. OpenAI CEO Sam Altman writing, where will we need

0: to line up our government for international coordination, but first we should and do what we can do for ourselves, echoing Anthropic CEO Dario Amodi's call to slow down the technology before it overtakes human control. Jeetu Patel, president and chief product officer for Cisco, says in some cases AI agents have moved beyond that. He says they've moved beyond the era where they're actually interacting with chatbots, where a human would ask a question to get an answer, to now new agents are autonomously conducting work for us. He says they don't really have a fear of consequence, and they can exercise poor judgment quite frequently, and so they have to make sure they can apply some level of guardrails. Now, President Trump wrote on social media a short time ago, the only guardrails that AI needs are a strong and smart, high IQ president. A federal judge on Sunday has ordered the Postal Service not to implement President Trump's executive order limiting mail-in balloting, adding another obstacle as the Supreme Court decides whether and when to weigh in. Sources are telling ABC News their investigation into the death of actress Hayden Panettiere is still very active. According to the sources, since her death, the investigation has been focused on what drugs may have played a role in her passing and where they came from. The day before she died, she flew to South Carolina from Los Angeles. Oil now trading at $108 a barrel. Gas is $4.25 a gallon amid the Iran war. Houthi rebels striking an oil pipeline in Saudi Arabia that could take weeks to repair. Dow's down 283, NASDAQ down 286. 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
2: KOH News time is 8:02. Here's the latest from the KOH News Center. I'm Don Marchand. High winds and lingering wind advisories forced organizers to keep the hot air balloons firmly grounded on the final day of the Great Reno Balloon Race yesterday. Despite the weather cancellation, cutting Sunday's festival short, pilots and fans still celebrated a fantastic weekend at Rancho San Rafael Regional Park. Taking top honors across the competitive scoring rounds were pilots Justin Wilkinson flying the balloon upgrade, Michael Stone flying orange, and Pat Irwin piloting Battleborn. While everyone missed seeing the glow show light up the early dawn yesterday morning, officials reminded attendees that safety always comes first when dealing with Northern Nevada's unpredictable winds. Following weeks of devastating regional wildfires, including the Hawk, Bug, and Stallion fires that displaced thousands across Washoe County, the city of Reno has launched an emergency assistance program. Under the new AB 540 disaster relief program, up to $1 million in emergency housing support is now available for impacted households. The city is urging affected families to apply online through the city's housing portal to assist with temporary shelter and rebuilding expenses. A man that was accused of starting a small brush fire in North Reno appeared in Reno Justice Court for his arraignment Friday morning. Daniel Pineda Contreras, 29 years old, appeared remotely through Zoom with the help of a Spanish interpreter. He is charged with third-degree arson, which is a felon, or is a felony. According to the Washoe County Sheriff's Office, deputies saw a vehicle leave the vacant dirt lot in the roundabout without its headlights on. Then they noticed a small brush fire that was burning in the area. Investigators said several split wooden logs had been stacked in the sagebrush and were on fire. Deputies extinguished the flames and fire personnel were called to make sure there was no remaining threat. Authorities are investigating an assault with a deadly weapon on East 4th Street that left one person injured. According to preliminary information, the victim was taken to a local hospital for treatment with minor injuries. Few other details were immediately available, including what led up to the assault or whether anyone has been arrested. The investigation remains ongoing. The Senate reconvenes today, and it remains to be seen if Senator Mitch McConnell will return to Capitol Hill. McConnell has been absent from the Senate since June when he was hospitalized following a fall and was diagnosed with pneumonia. Fellow Kentucky Republican lawmaker James Comer told a reporter, "I sure hope so," when asked whether he believes McConnell will rejoin the Senate colleagues after this Labor Day break. The company that brings us candy corn this time of the year every year is now out with a perfume that smells just like it. Branch's Ode to Candy Corn is described as a blend of creamy vanilla, spun sugar, and honey. it goes on sale the first day of fall. So it just doesn't sound good.
3: Well, you know,
2: it,
3: if I were to
2: perfume,
3: get a whiff of that, I would just assume someone who'd been eating candy corn belched.
2: Exactly. Why? You know. It goes on sale, by the way, September 22nd.
3: Oh, boy.
2: For you that are interested, head on out and buy some. In sports, the University of Nevada football team dropped a 20-7 decision to the visiting Montana State Bobcats at Mackey Stadium Saturday night. Head coach Jeff Choate recapped the game in his post-game press conference and says, hey, give credit where credit is due.
4: Congratulations to Montana State. You know, they played a really good game tonight. I thought, especially early in the game, they had some unscouted looks on offense that, you know, we hadn't seen on tape. Some new formational things that we had to adapt to, especially on that first drive. I thought our defense did a good job of settling in and making them earn what they got. The tail of the tape is pretty simple, right? You know, 2 fourth down stops, 2 red zone turnovers, and obviously the fumble at the end that kind of iced the game for them.
2: Pack will travel to Tennessee this upcoming Saturday to battle Middle Tennessee State. And winners yesterday in the NFL on week one, or at least on Sunday of week one of the NFL season, including the Las Vegas Raiders, who topped the Miami Dolphins at Allegiant Stadium 27-13. Other winners on opening weekend included the Bills, the Bengals, Lions, Jets, Ravens, Steelers, Bears, Jaguars, Vikings, Eagles, Cardinals, and Giants. Tonight, the Kansas City Chiefs will host the Denver Broncos. That game will kick at 5:15 and can be seen on Channel 8. That's the latest from the KOH News Center. I'm Don Marchand. Time for a look at right now traffic on Reno's Morning News. Here's Kristen Snow.
5: Good morning. NHP reporting a motorist assist 580 South at Mill Street on that southbound off-ramp area. That is creating some slowdown and backup. We're continuing to see slowing 580 South right now between the Spaghetti Bowl and Moana Lane. We are still congested as well. 395 South between Clearacre and Audie Boulevard. Up on North McCarran, mostly in the eastbound lane between Sullivan and Pyramid. And finally, both directions at Nugget Avenue. From the KOH Right Now Traffic Center, I'm Kristen Snow.
6: Good morning, I'm KOH's Lindsay Matherly with your First Alert weather forecast. Expect mostly sunny skies today with light east-northeast winds. That's going to limit some of the daytime heating, though. Despite there being plenty of sunshine, expect a high of 78 degrees. Tonight, overnight low of 50, and then tomorrow, mostly sunny, a little warmer with a high of 85, and we could have some wind gusts tomorrow of up to 25 miles per hour.
7: Still 44 degrees, Minden, Gardnerville, and Carson City. Verdeye checking with 45 as well. We've got 47 now, Cold Springs. And we've bumped up to 50 here at KOH Radio Center. KOH News Time, 8:07.

0: Reno's Morning News Plus for Monday, the 14th of September. Continuing, I'm Ross Mitchell. John Marchand at the anchor editor's desk. Kristen Snow in the Right Now Traffic Center. John Sanchez keeping you surprised fiscally with Wall Street updates at 23 and 53 past the hour. And in just a moment, Kim Komando's digital life hack. Right now, though, let us check out the showbiz file, as we do from time to time. You're familiar with Judas Scheindlin, are you? Well, you are. You may not know it, though. Judith Scheindlin, a.k.a. Judge Judy, will retire from on-camera work when her final episode of Judy Justice airs next month. She'll keep busy with her adult animated series called Judyverse, based on the viral AI baby Judge Judy videos. Now, here's an example of one of those. I have not seen any of them.
1: I am Judge Judy, and I am here because I am sick and tired of your excuses. I'm the boss, applesauce. Class is in session. Pay attention. Don't pee on my leg and tell me it's raining. I am here for one thing, absolute justice.
0: Well, doesn't that sound like fun? Meanwhile, the TV show The Monkees, remember The Monkees? It premiered on NBC 60 years ago this week. The first episode began with TV channels being changed until their theme song began. And here's how it sounded that particular night 60 years ago this week.
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0: Yeah. And you know, only the TV theme went up an extra key change at the end. The longer album version did not do that, for whatever reason. Because the TV version was only in mono, I guess. Meanwhile, back when the Monkees was premiering on TV, Last Train to Clarksville had already been released as a single. And to promote the song and the TV show, radio listeners in Los Angeles got the chance to see the band live. 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
3: 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What's more fun than a barrel full of monkeys?
2: Gosh, a Rooney, Mike. 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
3: 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Dig. KHJ's chartered the Last Train to Clarksville, and they're going to take hundreds of lucky listeners on a trip September the 11th.
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0: Yeah, probably didn't know the Monkees today. 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
1: 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Here's Kim Komando.
2: 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Here's the AI move. Photograph the pages, load them into your chatbot, and say this. Here are my medications and my doctors. Tell me exactly what changes for me next year and what it costs me. Plain English in 30 seconds. Then act before December 7th because that's when open enrollment closes. Do nothing and you get renewed into the worst version automatically. Nothing says Happy New Year like a $400 inhaler. A million readers stopped feeling behind. You could be next. Sign up right now for my free newsletter, getkim.com. 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
1: Thank you so much, Ross. Looks like area roads are lightening up just a little bit out there for your Monday commute. We do have some slowdown still at 395 South between, looks like, North McCarran and Audi Boulevard. A bit further down, 580 South between Glendale and Moana Lane. And up on North McCarran, still both directions in areas between El Rancho and Pyramid Way. Everything else is in the clear. Please buckle up and drive safe from the KOH Right Now Traffic Center. I'm Kristen Snow.
2: I'm KOH's Lindsay Matherly with your First Alert weather forecast. It's going to be mostly sunny for your Monday afternoon. Light east-northeast winds around 10 to 15 miles per hour and a high today of 78. Tonight, overnight low of 50, and then tomorrow's going to be a little warmer, all the way to 85 degrees with some gusty winds at times. And then for Wednesday, also mostly sunny with a high of 81.
0: And things are starting to warm up just a touch now. Minden Gardnerville checking in with 50 degrees. Carson City as well. We've got 45 Verdi. Bold Springs now with 48 degrees. And we've bumped up to 51 here at KOH Radio Center.
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4: House Minority Leader Hakeem Jeffries says lawmakers need to act urgently to address the challenges artificial intelligence brings. Jeffries appeared on ABC's This Week on Sunday.
5: We should take decisive action now so that we can slow down, as the CEOs have recently acknowledged, slow down the pace of development.
4: Jeffries added that a Democratic caucus plans to meet on Tuesday and says a high priority will be action on artificial intelligence. His comments come amid growing concerns about the emerging technology. The CEOs of both Anthropic and OpenAI have publicly agreed that the race to build AI systems needs to slow down. Wisconsin Republican candidate for governor Tom Tiffany is recovering from minor injuries after the plane he was aboard made an emergency landing in Lake Wausau. Tiffany says the plane lost power while approaching the Wausau downtown airport, forcing the pilot to land in the lake. Americans' wallets are taking a hit as inflation rises faster than wages. More from Lisa Carton.
6: Data released Friday by the U.S. Bureau of Labor Statistics show consumer prices rose 3.4% in August from a year ago. Meanwhile, a separate BLS report says average hourly earnings rose just 3.1% over the same time. The gap reveals the loss in purchasing power felt by workers. Soaring energy costs are a major factor, with gas prices rising nearly 4% in August alone.
4: The Federal Reserve is facing growing pressure to raise interest rates when it announces a decision on Wednesday. New inflation data shows consumer prices remain well above the Fed's 2% target. Pennsylvania health officials are investigating the state's third measles-linked death of the year. Jefferson County coroner says a 40-year-old woman died Saturday. I'm Michael Kastner.

0: Reno.
1: Joining us now on Reno's Morning News, it is Roy Foster from Roy Foster's Automotive, the award-winning Roy Foster's Automotive, awards from AAA and Napa Auto Care, 5th and Keystone, downtown Reno, and the newest location of Roy Foster's in Sparks at 40 Victorian, just west of McCarran. 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
3: This is not headline news. Lady Gaga is a new mom. The good thing about having a name like hers is the baby can already say it. Celine Dion kicked off her comeback tour in Paris. Fans were excited to see her, except the ones that were blocked by her microphone stand. Jennifer Lawrence joined Instagram but says she'll quit if she gets criticized. In other words, Jennifer Lawrence doesn't understand the point of Instagram. And Justin and Hailey Bieber make out in a new magazine photo shoot. You can tell it's damage control. The magazine is Sus Weekly. This is not headline news.
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1: 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As we check right now traffic, here again, Kristen Snow.
6: Well, good morning and happy Monday. Still seeing some slowdown, 580 South between Glendale and Buena, 395 South at Audi Boulevard up on North McCarran in areas between 395 and Pier Midway. And we do have that same congestion at the Nugget Avenue overpass in Sparks. Everything else moving freely. Drive carefully from the KOH Right Now Traffic Center. I'm Kristen Snow.
7: I'm Cole 8 to Lindsay Matherly with your First Alert weather forecast. We're looking at some sunny days for most of this week. For today, high of 78 degrees with light east-northeast winds at 10 to 15 miles per hour. Tomorrow, warming up to 85, a little breezy at times with gusts up to 25. And then on Wednesday, mostly sunny skies with a high of 81.
1: 51 Carson City, and we bumped up to 52 degrees here at KOH Radio Center. 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KOH News Time, 8:29. Good morning and a happy Monday, 14th of September underway. Well, a few days ago, the Metro Nashville Airport Authority voted unanimously to rename Nashville International Airport in honor of Dolly Parton. Now, there used to be a policy in place which required a 2-year waiting period before a building could be named after someone who had passed away, but this vote bypassed that step. It is Dolly, after all, and I think we can all agree that she is definitely worth it. Port officials say this is just the first step. Meanwhile, it would be the first major airport to have the name of a woman on it. An honor for Dolly Parton. How about that? They're also still debating whether the airport will keep the BNA airport code or not. Just ahead on Reno's Morning News, Congress returning to Capitol Hill. What awaits them? And will Senator Mitch McConnell be among those returning to work? National correspondent Rory O'Neill joins us to run down the schedule of events, so to speak.
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9: ABC
0: News. I'm Sherry Preston. Artificial intelligence stocks are sliding worldwide after industry leaders warned a slowdown is needed for safety. Jeetu Patel is president and chief product officer for Cisco. He says in many cases, AI agents have moved beyond that.
9: We have moved from the era where we were actually interacting with chatbots where a human would ask a question and get an answer to now these agents that are autonomously conducting work for us. Now, the way I think about agents is they're like teenagers. They are supremely intelligent. They don't really have a fear of consequence, and they exercise poor judgment quite frequently. And so we have to make sure that we can apply some level of guardrails.
0: President Trump writes on social media today, the only guardrails AI needs is a strong and smart, high IQ president. Tech stocks lagging today amid all the news about AI. Four people in Miami hospitalized after a crane collapse. Two of those recovering were trapped and had to be freed. This is ABC News.
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10: KOH News time is 8:31. Here's the latest from the KOH News Center. I'm Don Marchand. Recovery efforts are well underway for residents affected by recent early season wildfire activity in the greater northwest Reno area, including families picking up their pieces following the destructive Hawk Fire. Local emergency management agencies are reminding residents that despite the cooling trend entering the region today, the broader northern Nevada area remains vulnerable to shifting wind patterns and dry brush. Officials are urging homeowners to maintain defensible space as autumn approaches. A popular early childhood literacy program is temporarily on hold. Dolly Parton's Imagination Library has paused operations across northern Nevada after the program lost public grant funding. The program provides free books each month to thousands of children, helping families build home libraries and encourage early reading. Now, the United Way is working to raise $260,000 to get the program back up and running. Supporters say the funding gap is especially significant because the program serves young children during some of the most important years for developing reading skills. The Regional Transportation Commission will close westbound Prater Way, between 4th Street and Pyramid Way beginning tomorrow. Crews will close westbound Prater Way each day and restore two-way traffic around 7 p.m. The daily closures are expected to continue through Sunday, but the schedule could change as construction progresses. Drivers traveling west on Prater should use 4th Street and Greenbury Drive to detour around the closure. One eastbound lane on Prater Way will remain open during the daily closure. The closure will allow crews to address utility issues and continue roadway reconstruction in the area. Ford is recalling 223,000 vehicles. Jennifer Kuiper tells us why.
11: A National Highway Traffic Safety spokesperson says fuel tanks are not fully secured and are leaking. This recall impacts some 2023 to 2027 F-150 vehicles. Inspection and replacements will be taken care of by the dealer at no charge. I'm Jennifer Kuiper.
10: Donald Trump's childhood home has been sold for nearly $2 million after a renovation transformed the New York City residence from a mold-ridden cat den, to a modern abode. The president lived in the Tudor-style Queens estate until age four. His father, developer Fred Trump, built the home in the affluent Jamaican Estates neighborhood in 1940. The family hasn't owned it for years. The sales price, $1.93 million, appeared Friday on real estate websites after a buyer, whose name hasn't been disclosed, entered into a contract in July. A new study shows eating in a certain time window every day may help those with diabetes and obesity. Jim Forbes has more.
12: The University of Illinois Chicago research shows eating between noon and 8 p.m. improves blood sugar control in adults with type 1 diabetes. In addition, researchers also found no increase in the risk of high or low blood sugar levels among those in the study. Lead researchers say it's the first step in showing time-restricted eating could be a safe, effective method to manage blood sugar levels and hope larger studies will come to the same conclusions. I'm Jim Forbes.
10: In sports, the Las Vegas Raiders kicked off their season yesterday afternoon with a convincing 27-13 win over the Miami Dolphins at Allegiant Stadium. Running back Ashton Jeanty had a big day, rushing for 102 yards while hauling in six passes for 45 yards and a pair of scores. The Raiders will be in Los Angeles this Sunday to battle the Chargers at SoFi Stadium. And there were three University of Nevada sports teams in action this past weekend. The football team dropped a 22-7 decision to the Montana State Bobcats Saturday at Mackey Stadium. The volleyball team fell to 0-7 on the season, dropping a four-set match to the Kansas State Wildcats at the Virginia Street Gym yesterday. While the soccer team was on the road in Pine Bluff, Arkansas to play the Golden Knights of the University of Arkansas at Pine Bluff. The Pac soccer team netted 11 goals in an 11-1 win to improve to 3-5 on the year. That's the latest from the KOH News Center. I'm Don Marchand. Time for a look at right now traffic on Reno's Morning News. Here's Kristen Snow.
6: Well, good morning. Taking a look at traffic as we start to wind down your morning commute. We do still have some slowdown, 580 South between Plum and Moana. Both directions at the Nugget Avenue overpass in Sparks, and a little bit of light traffic, some spotty slow and go up on North McCarran between Sutro and Pyramid Way. Everything else looking great. Drive careful from the KOH right now Traffic Center. I'm Kristen Snow.
7: Good morning, I'm Kola 8's Lindsay Matherly with your First Alert weather forecast. Expect mostly sunny skies today with light east-northeast winds. That's going to limit some of the daytime heating, though. Despite there being plenty of sunshine, expect a high of 78 degrees. Tonight, overnight low of 50, and then tomorrow, mostly sunny, a little warmer with a high of 85, and we could have some wind gusts tomorrow of up to 25 miles per hour.
1: And right now, as we check our strategically placed thermometers in our areas of dominant interest, we've got 48 degrees, Verdi, Minden, Gardnerville with 51 degrees. Carson City as well. Cold Springs showing 49, and we've bumped up to 52 degrees here at KOH Radio Center.

0: 8:37, and yes, Friday, I'm in love on a Monday morning, which, much to the consternation of one Rory O'Neill. Yeah, I'm sorry, I don't do that on purpose, Rory. It's just one of those things that happens.
1: It's absolute cruelty.
0: Criminal, huh?
1: To play Friday I'm in Love on a Monday morning.
0: Yeah, well, there's no cure for that, so to speak. All right.
1: Strike two. Okay.
0: Speaking of returning to work on Mondays, Congress returning to a very busy schedule, and one of the big questions is, will Senator Mitch McConnell be among those people returning?
1: Well, right. We haven't gotten confirmation of that yet. But, you know, Senator McConnell sadly fell at his home back on June 14th. So just July, August, you know, 3 months ago. And we haven't really heard from him. We've seen a couple of pictures. We know he developed pneumonia. At least his office said that. And he had to go to rehabilitation. He is 84 years old. But they're hoping that he's well enough to be back on the job this week. So it's still a bit of a wait and see, because we've got the Senate in session for now, at least that's what's scheduled for now, for 3 weeks. The House is just going to give us a couple of days this week, and then the House goes home. Those 435 members will be back in their districts campaigning for the next 50 days.
0: All right, a couple of items they might take up, perhaps, is the so-called dividend checks that President Trump is talking about, and the oversight hearing of FBI Director Patel. Think either of those will happen?
1: Right. Well, we know the oversight hearing. That's going to happen tomorrow. And the Democrats are going to stir the pot and, you know, try to make clips that go viral and try to embarrass the director and, you know, get on with Rachel Maddow. That's what they're going to try to do tomorrow. Let's see how successful they are. And then, you know, the issue of these rebate checks that President Trump has now talked about twice, once in Dallas at that mini convention. Then again, over the weekend, he said if Republicans win the House and the Senate this November, he is ready to start issuing $5,000 checks to every adult in the U.S. That's going to cost at least $1.2 trillion. And there are some real questions about whether or not the president can do that, if Congress has to do it, or if we can afford it.
0: And does it constitute buying votes? I guess a lot of people are looking at that aspect.
1: Well, but isn't it all buying votes? Really?
0: I suppose. You know, anytime you promise your constituents anything, you're currying favor one way or the other. All right. Well, we'll just see what happens as they get back to work today. Meanwhile, and this is a big story all over the news this morning, the AI warnings, we need to slow down AI, and that call coming from some of the big AI guys.
1: Right. You know, last week we had a young man who worked in an AI company resign, saying, I can't do this anymore. They're not taking it seriously. The possibility that these AI systems could cause an end to humanity. And for some reason, his claim went viral. You know, we've heard Elon Musk has been saying this for years. But now, following this man's resignation, we've heard from the heads of Anthropic and OpenAI, and those two leaders agree with their former employee, and they're begging Congress to take action and for the world to sort of develop some sort of a framework or guardrails. But I think a lot of people around the world are saying, well, you guys are in charge. You're driving the bus. You turn the wheel or step on the brakes. What are you looking at us for?
0: And I think the fact that they're all in concert on this indicates how big of a problem it could be.
1: Well, right. I mean, that's one of the real concerns. You know, but then, as President Trump has said, you know, he put out a Truth Social post on this morning saying we don't need new guardrails. The only control of guardrails that AI needs is, quote, a strong and smart, high IQ president. And the USA has that in spades, unquote, according to his Truth Social post this morning. So we'll see. You know, the president wants to be pedal to the metal, saying we have to beat China in this AI race. But the CEOs who know this stuff say you got to be careful because, you know, we could be working for the computers soon.
0: Indeed. In fact, somebody was talking about, you know, gosh, AI could take over the Internet. And we all know what happens when the Internet has been hacked. So many things depend on infrastructure and power grids and so forth. That could be. But, you know, even if we slowed down here and the Chinese pulled ahead, we'd still have the threat just from, and possibly even worse. Right?
1: Well, right. And now it's, right, do you want to be under an American threat or a Chinese threat, I guess, is the question. And then how much do these... Well, the other issue, you know, a few weeks ago we heard how some of these AI programs, they thought they were running what they call in sandboxes, offline, mm-hmm. unable to really do any damage. Turns out they escaped. And every company is reporting, oh, no, it got out. So it shows you how bad their safeguards are, or, you know, or how they were outsmarted anyway by these programs.
0: Kind of like a virus escaping the lab. We all know how that can...
1: It's all that movie, right? It's all the movie. But again, have you seen the kid from this that quit and put up the message?
0: No,
1: he
0: I haven't.
1: He looks like Harry Potter. He looks like Harry Potter. Honest
0: really?
1: To goodness, looks just like Harry Potter. And I always imagined the killer robots would come from Arnold Schwarzenegger.
0: Well, there you
1: so
0: go.
1: I don't, you know, it's a very different movie feel.
0: All right, Rory O'Neill, as always, thanks for joining us this morning. Have a great day, and we'll talk to you again tomorrow, sir. Take care.
1: Thanks, Ross. Talk to you then.
0: You got it. National correspondent Rory O'Neill for us in Orlando, Florida this morning. KOH News Time, 840.

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1: Here we choose time, 8:46. And since it is National Coloring Day, you know, crayons and so forth, we thought we would shine the stand-up comedy spotlight to begin with on Tom Papa, talking about coloring books for grown-ups.
2: There's adult coloring books now. Adult coloring books, and they're popular. I saw a man, a grown man, on the floor of an airport. A man laying on his stomach on the floor of an airport, just coloring, just. Why even wear pants? My friend's like, no, Tom, you don't understand. They are adult. I have one. It's a Game of Thrones coloring book. Oh, my apologies. I thought it was something childish, like The Hobbit. I had no idea it was Game of Thrones. That must be stressful with all the snow in that show. Having to use the white crayon, you never really know if it's working or not.
1: Isn't that true? Meanwhile, comedian Stavros Halkaias kicked off his new Netflix special with a health update.
3: This tour has almost killed me. I literally got cortisone shots in my back to be here. I'm on steroids for my voice. I'm juiced up like a guy like tore his ACL before the Super Bowl, basically. You know how fat you have to be to not be medically cleared for stand-up comedy? I've actually lost 70 pounds. Not so bad, huh? That's right. Yes, this is me after that, though. That is tough. No good. I still have the same clothes. That's insane. Still have 3X. Still in 3X? Lose 70 pounds, maintain every X? That's not how that should go. I guess I was a 5X who was kidding himself last year. Nope, same pants. I just have to wear belts sometimes now. That's the only difference. My belts before were purely ceremonial. You know what I mean? My belts were like the belt on a pilgrim's hat. What's that even? What's that even there for? No one's sure.
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1: Right now, traffic on KOH 849. Here's Kristen Snow.
6: Good morning. Happy Monday. Continuing to look at traffic for your Monday commute. Things lightening up quite nicely out on area roads. We do have a little spotty slow and go, though, still up on North McCarran between 395 and Pyramid Way. 580 South between Plum and Moana, and both directions at the Nugget Avenue overpass in Sparks. From the KOH Right Now Traffic Center, I'm Kristen Snow.
7: I'm Cole Waits to Lindsay Matherly with your First Alert weather forecast. It's going to be mostly sunny for your Monday afternoon. Light east-northeast winds around 10 to 15 miles per hour and a high today of 78. Tonight, overnight low of 50, and then tomorrow's going to be a little warmer, all the way to 85 degrees with some gusty winds at times. And then for Wednesday, also mostly sunny with a high of 81.
1: And right now in our areas of dominant interest, 52 degrees, Minden, Gardnerville, Carson City, Verdi checking in with a sweltering 48 degrees, 51 Cold Springs, and we're holding 53 degrees here at KOH Radio Center.
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8: Former Anthropic researcher Jacob Coxon says AI's ability could become quite scary within 6 months to a year. Coxon made the comment on NBC's Meet the Press on Sunday.
9: It helps to just think of building AI as sort of inviting an alien mind onto the planet. Mm-hmm. You're building a human level or superhuman level mind without understanding what it wants or thinks or the way it thinks.
8: He also called on Congress to allow artificial intelligence companies to regulate themselves until a regulatory body is established. This comes after Coxon announced last week that he would resign from Anthropic, posting on X that people building AI earnestly believe it could kill us all by the end of the decade. President Trump says he's not going to get involved in the case of Lindsay Clancy, a Massachusetts woman who killed her three young children. Clancy was charged in the 2023 deaths, but her trial ended in a mistrial after the jury couldn't agree on a verdict. The defense argues Clancy suffered from postpartum psychosis, a severe condition that can cause a mental break from reality. A new report points to feelings of fatigue affecting many Americans, some more than others. More from Scott Carr.
10: A CDC National Center for Health Statistics report says about 71% of adults in the U.S. say they experienced fatigue on several days over the past 3 months. The researchers point out fatigue is not ordinary sleepiness. It's physical or mental exhaustion that doesn't improve with added sleep or rest.
8: The Emmy Awards are set for tonight. More from Jennifer Pulsoni.
11: Heading into the big event, the final season of HBO Max Hacks leads the comedy field with 24 nominations. That's a record for a comedy series, besting the previous record of 23 held by The Bear in 2024 and The Studio last year. Also in comedy, Rob Reiner receiving a posthumous nomination for guest actor for his role in season 4 of The Bear.
8: I'm Michael Kast.

0: Right now, traffic on KOH 858. Here's Kristen Snow.
1: Good morning. As we take a final look at traffic for your Monday morning commute, a little bit of light traffic still coming out of the North Valleys. 395 South at Panther Valley, a little bit further up at Audi Boulevard. All other Northern Nevada roads have a green light. Please drive carefully and have a wonderful day. From the KOH Right Now Traffic Center, I'm Kristen Snow.
2: I'm Cole 8's Lindsay Matherly with your First Alert weather forecast. We're looking at some sunny days for most of this week. For today, high of 78 degrees with light east-northeast winds at 10 to 15 miles per hour. Tomorrow, warming up to 85, a little breezy at times with gusts up to 25. And then on Wednesday, mostly sunny skies with a high of 81.
0: 53, Carson City. We're holding 54 degrees here at KOH Radio Center. KOH News Time 8:58, and that's time to clear the deck and make way for The Vince Show. As we ask the proverbial question, did you know? Did you know? And this may not be surprising. A study found that higher levels of celebrity worship are associated with lower cognitive performance. And did you know that more people in Anchorage, Alaska take a plane to work than a bus? And William Shatner and Ricardo Montalban were never on screen together in The Wrath of Khan. And they were never on set together. Matter of fact, their scenes were filmed 4 months apart. Armed with that pertinent information, go well and we'll see you back here tomorrow morning at 5 for Reno's Morning News Plus Tuesday. Have a fabulous day.
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5: From ABC News, I'm Chuck Sievertson. A big public debate going on today between industry people and government types about slowing down artificial intelligence. ABC's Elizabeth Schulze.
6: Anthropic and OpenAI say they will put in place third-party monitors to evaluate the safety of their platforms. Anthropic is also calling for legislation that would force the companies to be more transparent, but they are not saying that they will stop releasing new AI models.
5: Anthropic plans what would be the biggest initial public stock offering ever as soon as next month. There seems to be a difference between Vice President Vance and President Trump on handling AI. Vance this morning.
7: You know, it's something that we're concerned by, but we want to make sure that we actually regulate smartly and we're thoughtful about the risk here.
8: President Trump on Monday said he is the best guardrail to protect against artificial intelligence, writing on his social media platform that the only barriers to the technology

0: man and a woman, and it should be. And yet, here you have Virginia trying to scramble the definition of marriage and impose it on the people of Virginia. And so the Catholic Church here under Bishop Burbidge is urging everyone, vote no on one, vote no on two on these questions. Very unusual for that to be shared. But I am standing and applauding. Hey, that's what I like to see. This is a fight. You have to recognize it. Not just political, it's spiritual too. More ahead on The Vince Show.
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7: From ABC News, I'm Chuck Sievertson. More expensive driving and transporting of just about everything you need. As fighting in the Middle East keeps squeezing the global flow of oil, the price for a barrel of Brent crude, the international standard today, rose to over $105 a barrel after getting near $110 this morning. On the record-breaking high price of diesel fuel, Gas Buddy senior analyst Patrick DeHaan.
8: Supply chains all feeling this from top to bottom. Truckers paying more for diesel, record-setting prices in California. We're now seeing diesel prices close to $9 a gallon. So the next time consumers go to the grocery store, the next time they buy something online, they will likely be noticing an impact of a trickle-down effect.
7: The Trump Environmental Protection Agency says it is eliminating a rule that limits planet-warming pollution from coal and gas-fired power plants. The EPA says it would remove costs and help unleash American energy. A huge construction crane fell onto a roadway in Miami today, crashing down on top of three cars and a construction box. Police say one driver saw the crane toppling, put her car in reverse, and avoided serious injury. At the scene, ABC's Victor Akendo.
9: Officials with the City of Miami Fire Rescue tell me that when they arrived on the scene and saw all of this, they were preparing for a very bad day, but incredibly, nobody here died.
7: Miami police say three workers and a car driver were taken to the hospital, but no serious injuries. Group of Democratic-led cities and states suing the Trump administration over a new rule that would give immigration officials more discretion to deny entry or green cards to immigrants who claim public benefits, however briefly, including school meals, health insurance, or food stamps. New York Mayor Zoran Mondani.
10: It is estimated that up to 4 million people from across the country could unenroll from their health care alone, including 1.8 million children. None of this is abstract. People could die.
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2: A big public debate today about slowing down artificial intelligence. Anthropic and OpenAI say they will put in place third-party monitors, Anthropic calling for legislation forcing transparency. Vice President Vance urging smart and thoughtful regulation.
3: The other thing the president said pretty consistently is that we know that the Chinese are engaged in this long-term AI race against the United States. We want to make sure the United States, we do things smartly, but we stay ahead of the curve.
2: President Trump today on social media writing the only AI barrier should come from a strong and smart president. A crucial Saudi oil pipeline that was struck in an attack will be mostly out of service for weeks as the damage is repaired, say two regional officials, as Yemen's Houthi rebels seized more islands along Red Sea shipping routes in a new blow to Saudi Arabia's oil exports. Department of Homeland Security says it's arrested a former high-ranking Iraqi intelligence officer who worked for Saddam Hussein. The spokesperson for Iran's foreign minister today denying Iran was involved with Houthi rebels fighting in Yemen or in Saudi Arabia's pipeline bombings. Bob Mackey, famed fashion and costume designer to the stars for movies, TV, the concert stage, is dead at 87. He once was asked how he'd like to be remembered.
4: I hope people think, you know, he was a damn good designer. That would be nice, you know. But they'll probably say, you know, he's the guy that did the curtain rod and the belly button dresses. What are you going to do?
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7: From ABC News, I'm Chuck Sievertson. Mahmoud Khalil, the Columbia grad student detained by ICE last year, is filing a lawsuit against the university. Khalil says the Columbia administration not only failed to keep Palestinian students like him safe, but hired private investigators to spy on him.
8: Columbia laid the groundwork for my targeting by the Trump administration through its deliberate indifference and discrimination aimed at intimidating Palestinian students.
7: Columbia hasn't responded to the suit. President Trump says Ukraine and Russia have agreed not to target each other's energy facilities, blaming high diesel prices on that war. But no confirmation from Russia, and Ukraine's president says he'd agree to that condition if allies can get a commitment from Russia. On diesel, Gas Buddy senior analyst Patrick DeHaan.
9: The next time consumers go to the grocery store, the next time they buy something online, they will likely be noticing an impact of a trickle-down effect.
7: An important Saudi oil pipeline will mostly be out of service for weeks following an attack last week, say two regional officials. A spokesperson for Iran's foreign minister denies Iran was involved. A group of Democratic-led cities and states are suing the Trump administration over a new rule that New York's mayor says could lead to deaths.
10: Set to take effect this Friday, the public charge rule would allow immigration officers to deny green cards to migrants who use government programs like Medicaid or public housing assistance. Now, cities including San Francisco, Chicago, and New York City are suing, with NYC officials calling it an assault on migrant families. Mayor Zoran Mamdani.
11: Nothing about this rule will reduce waste or keep Americans safer or improve New Yorkers' lives. It is simply a vehicle for confusion, and a vehicle for cruelty.
10: Mike Dubusky, ABC News.
7: At the close, Wall Street's major indexes are lower. 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
4: If it happens in Northern Nevada, we're on it.
12: 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Referenced a victim down...
4: News that's local.
13: The Reno Police Department, Nevada State Police, and Las Vegas FBI safely captured him.
4: News that matters.
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4: In Reno, News Talk 780 KOH. 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
15: How did I lose weight? And I did. Lean, right here. I did. I love this stuff. Listen, Brickhouse Nutrition been with me for a long time. 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True story. 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I said, I got to lose some LBs, Miles. 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
1: 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Just play the game one way. You hit a ball in the gap, run. Boom, coming in hot.
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2: From ABC News, I'm Lindsay Davis, anchor Prime streaming weeknights on ABC News Live. Amid a public debate today between government and business leaders about slowing down artificial intelligence to make sure it's safe, House Speaker Mike Johnson says lawmakers need to act, but they need to make sure that the U.S. is the leader on AI.
3: I called for a meeting of the platform providers. I think the president is going to summon everyone together, probably at the White House. I expect that happens into this week or early next week. That hasn't been scheduled yet, but it's in process.
2: More from ABC's Elizabeth Schulze.
4: Anthropic and OpenAI say they will put in place third-party monitors to evaluate the safety of their platforms. Anthropic is also calling for legislation that would force the companies to be more transparent, but they are not saying that they will stop releasing new AI models.
2: ABC's Karen Travers is at the White House.
5: President Trump on Monday said he is the best guardrail to protect against artificial intelligence, writing on his social media platform that the only barriers to the technology should be a, quote, strong and smart president. He went on to claim there is a, quote, sick conspiracy against AI and data centers and said this benefits China.
2: President Trump says Ukraine and Russia have agreed not to target each other's energy facilities, blaming record high diesel prices on that war. But no confirmation from Russia, and Ukraine's president says he'd agree only if Russia is on board. On diesel, Gas Buddy senior analyst Patrick DeHaan.
6: The next time consumers go to the grocery store, the next time they buy something online, they will likely be noticing an impact of a trickle-down effect.
2: A group of Democratic-led cities and states are suing the Trump administration over a new rule that would give immigration officials more discretion to deny entry or green cards to immigrants who claim public benefits, however briefly, including school meals, health insurance, or food stamps. New York Mayor Zoran Mamdani.
7: Nothing about this rule will reduce waste or keep Americans safer or improve New Yorkers' lives. It is simply a vehicle for confusion and a vehicle for cruelty.
2: Wall Street major indexes closed lower. 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
2: I'm Lindsay Davis. 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
15: A Russian oligarch with ties to Vladimir Putin allegedly contributed hundreds of thousands of dollars for Donald Trump Jr.'s wedding earlier this year at an exclusive island in the Bahamas, says a new report from ProPublica. The White House and a spokesperson for Trump Jr. referenced

0: referenced an Instagram post from his new wife, which doesn't dispute that the Russian paid for part of the celebration. Mahmoud Khalil, the Columbia grad student detained by ICE last year, is filing a lawsuit against the university, citing failure to keep him safe. Saying it's conducting a review of the latest measles death in the state, the Pennsylvania Department of Health. ABC's Peter Harlambou says the victim,
1: 40-year-old, who officials say wasn't vaccinated against the disease. After the state confirmed two measles-associated deaths last month, Health Secretary Robert F. Kennedy Jr. claimed the state refused to share information with the federal government and alleged without evidence that Governor Josh Shapiro fabricated the deaths to score political points. Shapiro has argued that RFK Jr.'s skepticism of vaccines is worsening the outbreak.
0: Bob Mackie, the famed Hollywood costume designer, is dead at 87. He once was asked how he'd like to be remembered.
2: I don't know. I hope people think, you know, he was a damn good designer. That would be nice, you know. But they'll probably say, you know, he's the guy that did the curtain rod and the belly button dresses. What are you going to do?
0: Chuck Sievertson, ABC News.
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2: From ABC News, I'm Chuck Severson. With public debate about slowing down artificial intelligence and having some third party or government regulation to make sure it's safe, House Speaker Mike Johnson says industry leaders and the president will meet this week or next.
3: Congress, I think, has a role, responsibility, but the people who are providing and creating these products obviously have responsibility as well. There is a corporate responsibility and an expectation that they will provide safe products.
2: President Trump says Ukraine and Russia have agreed not to target each other's energy facilities, blaming record high diesel prices on that war. But no confirmation from Russia, and Ukraine's president says he'd agree only if Russia's on board. The primary reason why diesel fuel is so high from Gas Buddy senior analyst Patrick Don.
4: Traditionally, Russia is a producer of one out of every nine barrels of diesel produced globally. That number is now zero. They have banned the export of diesel.
2: An important Saudi oil pipeline will mostly be out of service for weeks following an attack last week, say two regional officials. Iran denies it was involved in the attack. Yemen's Houthi rebels, backed by Iran, have seized more oil route strategic islands in the Red Sea. A group of Democratic-led cities and states are suing the Trump administration over a new rule that would give immigration officials more discretion to deny entry or green cards to immigrants who claim public benefits, however briefly, including school meals, health insurance, or food stamps. New York is leading the legal challenge, says Mayor Zoran Mamdani.
5: The federal government has waged a campaign of violence and terror. Unaccompanied children have been forced to navigate our judicial system alone. ICE has broken into our neighbors' homes, work sites, and schools, and it has targeted those who have come to our country in search of refuge and in search of opportunity.
2: New York mayor says the rule change would be cruel and people could die. 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
11: Are we going to be the only downtown in the United States history to have college housing and gaming in the same development?
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12: KOH News time, 3:03. It's 72 degrees here in Reno. I'm Jack Sabin, and here's what's trending. Lassen High School was placed on lockdown today after a threat was made against the school. The Susanville Police Department says dispatch received a call from an unknown man at around 11 a.m. today who said he was near the school and was armed with an AR-15 and explosives. The school was notified and was placed on lockdown as a precaution. Police searched the campus, but say they did not find weapons, explosives, or other threats. Susanville police say there is no indication that an actual threat was present on school grounds. Police determined the number used to make the threat originated from outside the area. The investigation remains underway. An Arizona senator is on board with slowing down AI development. Speaking on State of the Union, Democrat Ruben Gallego pushed for more regulation.
13: This is more akin to Dr. Frankenstein telling us the monster is loose, help me stop the monster. And what we have right now is the

0: the method that we're answering is not meeting the moment.
1: Gallego added that we need to get together and find, quote, the perfect balance as soon as possible. An investigation is underway after a person was found dead at the campus of UNR on Saturday. The university says a pedestrian found an unresponsive body inside the porta potty on campus before Saturday's game between Nevada and Montana State. The Washoe County Regional Medical Examiner is now investigating. The university says nothing suspicious related to the person's death is suspected, and investigators do not believe foul play was involved. And right now it's time for some traffic and weather together here on News Talk 780 KOH for the first time on a Monday. Let's check in with the Saxman.
2: The roads are starting off crash-free today. Delays are reported on 395 northbound from Clear Acre to Panther and on 80 westbound from USA Parkway to Vista, as well as on McCarran Boulevard north between 395 and Rock. From the Right Now Traffic Center, I'm the Saxman.
3: I'm Colo 8's Lindsay Matherly with your First Alert weather forecast. We're looking at some sunny days for most of this week. For today, high of 78 degrees with light east-northeast winds at 10 to 15 miles per hour. Tomorrow, warming up to 85, a little breezy at times with gusts up to 25. And then on Wednesday, mostly sunny skies with a high of 81.
1: 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It's 65 degrees in Virginia City, 68 in Verdi, and 72 degrees here at KOH Radio Center. 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I'm Jack Sabin with News Talk 780 KOH. 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
1: Good Monday afternoon to you. Welcome to the John Sanchez Show on News Talk 780 KOH. You had a great weekend, and the week's off to a good start for you. Definitely. What a day it was today. And it started over the weekend. I hate to start a show on a Monday by saying the problems in the market today started over the weekend. That is never a good way to start the show, but it is the facts, and that's all I ever give you, of course. Over the weekend, we had the CEO of Anthropic. I'm sure you just heard it on the national news. It's been everywhere today. So, of course, I wanted to talk about it with you to give you kind of my insight to it and a little bit further explanation. But on Saturday, as I said, the CEO of Anthropic posted a, I think it was 3,800 word blog. And this blog was essentially, we must paste the frontier was the title of the blog. We must pace the frontier. Now, what the CEO, again, obviously one of the most influential, or not the, but right up there, one of the most influential AI creators, Mr. Amode, posted this blog, as I said, that basically talked about the risk that AI poses and that we need to slow down. He needs to slow down. Sam Altman and Elon Musk agreed to what the chairman of Anthropic said. This AI thing's going way too fast. We need to slow down. There's too much risk. Now, if you've been following kind of the news on this, this, I think what prompted him to write this, this built up last week. And I didn't spend any time talking about it because it made a little bit of news, but it was nothing extremely important. But it turns out that it was important. And last week, you had a few individuals that are in the AI space, one formerly with Anthropic, who left because he felt the company was not basically paying attention to safety and concerns like the company should be. And I'm sure you saw it, you read it. And this gentleman who many, many, many years ago, when AI first came out, which again, wasn't all that long ago, prediction. He said, if we're not careful, AI is going to take over mankind. It's going to wipe out humanity, is essentially his words. Well, he said the same thing last week. And it started to get some traction because this guy has got a lot more credibility now than he did back then when he originally made that that statement. So throughout last week, there was a lot of chatter again. What happens if AI goes crazy? And this gentleman said that by the end of the next decade, you could see humanity wiped out. Now, what a very bold statement that is. But now back to what happened today. So Saturday, again, Dario Amode, CEO of Anthropic, came out and said, look, we need to slow things down. This thing's getting out of hand. Now, remember, I forgot one point, going back to last week. Remember, last week we learned some more details when OpenAI said, yeah, we knew about this, but they went into more detail about the data breach that happened where they had some AI agents, which I'll explain what those are, where they had AI agents that went rogue and they hacked into a number of different companies. Well, come to find out, there's quite a few other companies that have also had some AI agents go rogue. The technology has changed so fast and is becoming so powerful that these AI agents now are starting to operate on their own autonomy and they're doing what they want to do. So kind of what's happening is all the stars are starting to align right now. For those that have feared that AI, not only of course can and will and has taken jobs, but that it poses basically a risk to mankind. Now, in addition to that, when Sam Altman, the CEO of OpenAI, parent of ChatGPT, not only did he again give support to the CEO of Anthropic's blog over the weekend, but like I said, Elon Musk did the same thing. And when I saw that this weekend, I'm thinking, what is it that they know that we don't know? Well, I did some research and I'm going to share that with you because it's scary. I'll just warn you. It's fascinating for those of us that love technology. But also the technology, of course, as we all know, is changing so absolutely fast. I mean, way beyond, and even these CEOs admit it, they can't keep up with it. Now, I want to tell you, and so this is going to be my topic. Again, I've titled today's show, The AI Warning, Why People Building Artificial Intelligence Want to Slow It Down. But I want to share with you my personal experience with AI agents. So this area has really fascinated me quite substantially, say the least. So I have been a big fan of AI, you know, for the last couple of years. I mean, I use it all day, every day for a number of different things. A lot of times for research for the show. sometimes as a therapist, to be honest with you, or you're like, hey, I'm having a bad day today. What's going on? And I told you, I my AI agent, his name is Hermano. And so Hermano and I have a lot of discussions many times throughout the week, but we know each other. He knows me very well. He knows about my businesses. He knows about a lot of different things. You know, obviously, I don't share really personal information or any privacy type of information at all. But it is amazing what these agents know. So many of you have not had the chance yet, but I will be bringing him on the show periodically. Not that that's his job role, but he's just an extremely talented man. I hired a new fellow. His name is Alex Smith. He's the new COO of my estate planning business, Specialized Trust and Estate Plans. And Alex is probably as dialed in as anybody I know when it comes to AI and technology. So last week, Alex signed into Grok, which is Elon Musk's AI. And again, I would never be able to figure this out. At least I don't think I would, but he did. He has now created various agents in Grok that have now taken the place of about 3 employees. He has one agent that will do nothing but our social media posts. He has another agent that will scan the web for information related to estate planning that I can share with you. And I won't share what the other third one is. But all of this for $35 a month, basically. And folks, let me tell you, it is incredible what he has shown me that these AI agents can do from that standpoint. And they're available to anybody. Matter of fact, I just got an update today from the software that we use for our estate planning to create our revocable trusts, etc. That they have now partnered with Claude in a specially proprietarily designed AI with agents that will allow us to go into our book of business with our existing estate planning clients. And again, we can ask it whatever we want. You know, show me a client that we haven't reviewed their estate plan in the last 90 days or whatever we want to ask. Those are AI agents. So they're powerful. They're just really starting to get traction. But at the same time, these AI agents are the ones that went rogue for OpenAI and attacked some companies, you know. And again, that's kind of what's created this whole thing. And I think that's why, again, Mr. Amade said, look, we must pace the frontier, meaning we need to slow down. And again, so back to my point, when I saw this the first time, again, over the weekend, when it made all the headlines, and I'm thinking, you know, that is so bizarre why a CEO of one of the major companies, who's, by the way, they plan on going public this year. We don't have the exact date yet. It should go down, as what they're saying, one of the largest IPOs, if not the largest in history. Conversely to that, Sam Altman, over the weekend, CEO of OpenAI, ChatGPT, said, we are now going to not go IPO this year. Remember, they were the other highly anticipated IPO this year. He didn't say that Dario's, you know, blog was related to that or whatever, but it was just kind of bizarre that he comes out and, you know, first of all, it tells you, well, the company doesn't really need the capital if they're able to postpone their IPO, because of course we've seen with anything AI related IPOs, most of them have been extremely successful. So the whole thing just doesn't make a lot of sense. You know, why again do three of these CEOs of the three most powerful large language models, why did they come out and say, we need to slow things down? What do they know? That's what I'm going to be asking you throughout the show. What do they know that we don't? What do they know that we don't? Because as I'll share with you throughout the show, what their whole idea is very simple. And that is, they want watchdogs, government, private, etc., to basically monitor them. They're talking about their own companies to make sure that they are following safeguards. The term is guardrails, to make sure that they're not allowing their AI agents to get too crazy and to do, you know, things that could be harmful to mankind, to technology, etc. Because what I want you to think about is I begin to go through this topic after I come back from break and go through the stock market recap. What I want you to think about is this. Think about how AI has implanted itself in our lives. And I went really deep this morning when this whole thing broke, and you know, I'm talking, this was early 4:30 this morning. I started thinking, you know, if you think about it, if you had rogue AI agents, they literally, forget about, you know, any harm, like, you know, the robots coming after human beings and things that we see, you know, on TV, and China has these, you know, massive robots that can do crazy things. But think about just our lives, right? If AI agents went rogue, could they shut down the banking system? Could they shut down the stock market? Could they derail the utility system in our country, the utility grid? And I think the answer is yes, because we've seen over just these last couple of years, the number of cyber attacks. And I just dealt with it real quickly. I just dealt with it this afternoon, just a couple hours ago. I needed to change some beneficiary information on my life insurance policy. Got a hold of the company, went online, went and tried to log into my account, couldn't log in. There's a big disclaimer on there that they were a victim of a cyber attack like over a month ago, but they're still not allowing anybody to get in and see their accounts. They, matter of fact, they even said that employees are not allowed to see policyholders' accounts. There's an example of a cyber attack. Now, was it AI agents? Who knows? You know, we'll never find out probably, but that's the world we live in. That's the reality of it. So that's what I want you to kind of think about as I go through this. What are these CEOs seeing? How bad could, you know, rogue AI agents, how bad could it really be for the stock market, for your portfolio, for our lives? It's a fascinating topic, and I can't wait to tell you about it. Let's turn it over to the Saxman and the Right Now Traffic Center.
2: The roads are still crash-free. Delays are still reported on 395 northbound from Clear Acre to Panther, 80 westbound from USA Parkway to Vista, and on McCarran Boulevard North between 395 and Rock. 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
3: I'm Colloway to Lindsay Matherly with your First Alert weather forecast. It's going to be mostly sunny for your Monday afternoon. Light east-northeast winds around 10 to 15 miles per hour and a high today of 78. Tonight, overnight low of 50, and then tomorrow's going to be a little warmer, all the way to 85 degrees with some gusty winds at times. And then for Wednesday, also mostly sunny with a high of 81.
2: 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It's 72 degrees in Truckee, 69 in Carson City, and 75 at the KOH Radio Center right here in Reno. From the Right Now Traffic Center, I'm the Saxman.
0: Wall Street, the economy, your retirement. 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
2: Welcome back to the John Sanchez Show on News Talk 780 KOH. Here's how we finished up for the day. Now, these numbers don't look all that bad. If you consider where we were in the pre-market session when all this news regarding the AI warning came about. I'm looking at my notes. We worst level this morning, right before the open, we were down 497 points on the NASDAQ. Finished the day down 147 on the NASDAQ, about a 0.56% loss to 26,186. Dow and the S&P were relatively steady even in the pre-market when all this was going on. Dow finished down 152.29% loss to 52,421, and the S&P gave up 37 points, 0.48% to 7,619. Of course, this came about after a nice rally in the market on Friday. All right, once again, Darian Amade, CEO of Anthropic, posted a blog over the weekend on Saturday talking about things need to slow down. That's the bottom line. Things need to slow down in the world of AI. And again, sounds really strange coming from a CEO of a company that has just had rapid growth that's expecting a very, very hot IPO this year. But again, then what made things even more interesting is when you had Sam Altman come out and support that, as well as Elon Musk. So now three major players in the AI space saying, hey, slow things down just a little bit. What had everybody confused, and that's what caused a lot of the weakness, again, primarily in the pre-market session. Now, let's throw the president into this. He came unglued this morning on True Social when all this news broke about slowing down AI. Because remember, the president does not want the U.S.-based AI companies such as, you know, ChatGPT or OpenAI and Anthropic, et cetera, to fall behind when it comes to China. Now, some argue that China is ahead of us when it comes to AI. President doesn't see it that way. And I think a lot of people also agree to that. But he came unglued. Matter of fact, he said, quote, the people that say AI is going to destroy the world and that data centers are bad for your neighborhood are the same people that said just a short time ago that the world would be extinguished by climate change. In his fifth post about AI today, Trump called himself the hoaxbuster. He said right now, breaking another hoax, that AI is going to take over, consume, and destroy the world, and that robots will be marching into our cities and getting rid of all of us. He said, concerning AI, when the history of business, did anyone see the leaders of industry call for regulation that, if strongly implemented, will drive them into oblivion and bankruptcy? I don't get that one. But it got so bad. I just talk all day about this. Got so bad, he called Jensen Huang, the CEO of NVIDIA, who was right in the middle of speaking at a tech conference in Los Angeles. He called when Mr. Huang was on stage and had to go on speakerphone to talk about how crazy this whole idea is of what Darian Amade had to say and so on and so forth. So, you know, again, it was just a really, really bizarre day. And I think this is going to be one of those days where I say we're very lucky that we got out the way that we did, considering. Now, let's go to the oil side. It was a strong day for oil again, $1.15 gain, much stronger again in the pre-market when things were unraveling, but we finished up $1.15 to $101.23 a barrel. Gold lost $56.80, closed at $4,352.30, and at 1 basis point decline on the 10-year at a yield close of 4.96%. Remember, we have an interest rate decision on Wednesday at 11 o'clock and then followed by the press conference at 11:30. And the street right now has over an 80% probability we're going to get a 0.25% increase. Now, it wasn't all doom and gloom today. Even though pretty much anything AI / chip related felt the pressure today, there were a lot of areas that actually did pretty well. Let's get the bad news out of the way. The AI infrastructure build out, right? This is one of those big areas, of course, that I wanted to pay a lot of attention to today, because if these CEOs are calling for a slowdown, that means we don't want, or they don't want, and they're paying for them, all these data centers. Well, you saw infrastructure plays like Corning, GLW, down $22.90, 13.76% loss to $143.50. Teradyne, 13.3% pullback, down $50.52 to $329.20. Coherent, down $38.87, 12.73% loss to $266.50. But you had AI security. Now that there's this talk of AI agents going rogue, now you have AI security stocks rebounded. CrowdStrike up $28.64, 13.85% gain to $235.38. Palo Alto Networks up 13.09%, $43.29 gain to $373.94, so on and so forth. even some of the companies that write big checks for the data centers. And this was kind of bizarre, and I don't have time to go through all the details, but the likes of Alphabet and Meta, they had a heck of a day today. Alphabet was up $10.26, 3.06% gain to $345.71. Meta posted a $17.57 gain, 2.71% to close at $665.60. Healthcare were some of the safe haven plays today. Healthcare sector was up about 1.4%. Consumer staples up 1.3%. Kroger itself helped out that consumer staples sector. It's just had some very positive momentum since its earnings last week. But Kroger finished up 4.14%, $2.42 to $60.91. Like I said, semiconductor names were very weak right across the board. Just kind of a mixed showing because remember, AI has tentacles that go everywhere. So like I said, I think we're very lucky considering these comments that were made by these massive, very powerful CEOs over the weekend that, we only lost what we did in the market today. So when I come back, I'm not going to go through the blog. I do invite you to, if you can get your hands on it, read it as I did. If you don't, can't find it or whatever, just send me an email, john@sanchezgant.com, and that's J-O-N. I'd be more than happy to send you the blog by the CEO of Anthropic, who kind of started this whole thing today. All right. So when we come back, again, we're going to be getting right into the details. We must pace the frontier. That's the title, and we must slow down. That's what we're going to be talking about. Can AI slow down, or is it too late? Let's turn it over to Jack Sabin. He's got news, traffic, and weather.
3: Thank you so much there, John, as we currently have 73 degrees here in Reno, and here's what's trending. The City of Reno and Truckee Meadows Water Authority broke ground August 31st on Nevada's first indirect portable reuse facility, marking a major step for a project that has been more than 15 years in the making. According to the City of Reno, the advanced purified water facility will eventually be capable of producing up to 2 million gallons of purified water a day. The $221 million facility is being built at the corner of Military Road and Lear Boulevard as part of One Water Nevada. The rules changed this Friday on what kind of public benefits can be counted against people applying for a green card or legal permanent residence.
4: Public charge is used to determine how much an applicant might need public assistance. The change overturns Biden-era policy that limited this rule to federal cash assistance or long-term institutionalization. Adriana Cadena with the nonprofit Protecting Immigrant Families Coalition says now a wide range of programs can be counted against you, including Medicaid, CHIP, SNAP, or Section 8 housing assistance.
5: This new public charge policy is intended to force families to choose between applying for a green card, even now or in the future, or accessing basic needs like food, rent, and healthcare.
4: When the expanded rule kicks in, applicants will be put through a public charge test. Use of these programs by any member of the applicant's family can be considered. I'm Suzanne Potter.
3: 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And right now, time for traffic and weather together here on News Talk 780 KOH. 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
6: Police report a crash with an injury east of Sparks on 80 westbound at Patrick. They also report debris on the road east of Sparks on 80 eastbound at Derby Dam. Delays are reported on 395 northbound from Clear Acre to Panther, 80 westbound from USA Parkway to McCarran Boulevard East, and on McCarran Boulevard North between 395 and Pyramid. From the Right Now Traffic Center, I'm the Saxman.
7: I'm Cole 8's Lindsay Matherly with your First Alert weather forecast. We're looking at some sunny days for most of this week. For today, high of 78 degrees with light east-northeast winds at 10 to 15 miles per hour. Tomorrow, warming up to 85, a little breezy at times with gusts up to 25. And then on Wednesday, mostly sunny skies with a high of 81.
3: 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It's 75 degrees in Fernley, 72 in Minden-Gardnerville, and 73 degrees here in Reno. 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
16: Welcome back to the John Sanchez Show on News Talk 780 KOH. Happy Monday to all of you. Again, a very fascinating day today as a 3,800 word, I thought it was 35, but it's actually 3,800 word blog posted by the CEO of Anthropic said, we need to slow down. And it was supported by Sam Altman. It was supported by Elon Musk. And the president today, one more comment I should mention. He says the only control or guardrails that that AI needs is a quote, and this is in capitals, strong and smart in parentheses, high IQ exclamation point president. And the U.S. has that in spades. He says we're leading China and all others will continue to do so. All right, let's get down to the topic so you understand a little bit more about what was going on. So as I said, I'm a huge user of AI. I'm sure as many of you are. I use it for so many different parts of my personal and my professional life. But again, this blog that was posted titled, We Must Face the Frontier. In plain English, what does that mean? Well, if you read through the blog, which again, if you need a copy of it, just send me an email. I'll be more than happy to send it to you. We need to slow down. That's what it means in English. Now, I guess I could say, you know, if some college professor or politician, who now there's hearings scheduled on the Capitol Hill and or on Capitol Hill and so on and so forth regarding AI safety. But, you know, if a professor or a politician or somebody who never used AI to the extent that obviously the CEO of Anthropic does, maybe the world wouldn't be talking so much about this today. But this comes from the guy that is actually building the technology, right? He's one of the main players. And then again, to add fuel to the fire, this blog was supported by Sam Altman, CEO of OpenAI. He agreed to it. Elon Musk, he agreed to it. And the thing that everybody was talking about today is like, wait a minute here. These guys compete against each other fiercely, and they're all saying the same thing. AI needs to slow down. Of course, they're spending enormous amounts of money racing to build the most capable AI systems on Earth. And this is what the president's so upset about, is if there are guardrails put in, you know, whether they're from the government or the private sector, we're going to fall behind in the race to AI or with AI compared to the Chinese. They're going to dominate. So again, we saw pressure on the likes of NVIDIA, AMD, Intel, Marvel, et cetera. Again, these tentacles are just widespread in the economy if there's any conviction by investors that AI spending is going to slow down. So as I said at the beginning of the show, what do the people building AI know today that they didn't know 6 months ago? And should the rest of us, lay people, should we be worried? His dilemma, meaning Amadei's dilemma, is go too slowly. Okay? If we go too slowly in AI build out, we delay extraordinary benefits and risk authoritarians around the country, around the world, want to take to lead in the AI space. You go too fast. He says we create capabilities before we know how to control them. Here's a quote, not building the technology deprives humanity of benefits or simply places AI in the hands of authoritarian powers, while building it too fast is reckless. So he's not saying stop the car. He's saying, hey, maybe we shouldn't be driving 150 miles per hour while we're still building the braking system of the vehicle. But why didn't these guys say this a couple of years ago? What's really changed? Well, as I said at the beginning of the show, one major concern is AI agents. Yesterday, AI mostly answered all of our questions. Today, due to increasing capability of these AI systems, they can be given goals and interact with tools, software, and networks to accomplish tasks. Remember, the goals of these AI agents are to replace human beings in, quote, mundane tasks. But they're going much further than that. One of the frontier concerns is that AI could increasingly help automate AI research itself, meaning AI helping humans build better AI. And I want to repeat this because this is where this whole thing, so it's kind of like a compounding effect of money. AI research itself, meaning AI helping humans build better AI. Think about that loop for a second. Humans build AI, AI becomes better in AI research, AI helps humans build more capable AI, the AI becomes even better at AI research, and rinse and repeat. Now, what happens when the tool becomes good enough to help build the next version of itself? That's what this is all about. This is why Darian is telling everybody to slow down. Now, let's talk about some cyber incidences. Anthropic, again, his company, disclosed 4 incidences in which the Claude models, which that's theirs, in which the Claude models gained unauthorized access to real third-party computer systems during cybersecurity evaluations. Now, these models, I should say, were intentionally being tested without normal cyber safeguards. So keep that in mind. This was a test when these things went haywire, in a sense. But there are some cases where they went haywire when it wasn't a test. But several cases involving internet access occurred because of the testing environment or because access was deliberately provided. So I don't want you to think that Claude, you know, escaped into the internet. It did not. That's not what Anthropic reported. But here's why it's significant. Anthropic originally reviewed 141,000 transcripts connected to cyber evaluations, later discovered another incident, and then expanded its research to approximately 481 million transcripts. Now, what's a transcript? It's basically like a research paper, in a sense, of as they're testing AI to see what it can and cannot do. But I'll tell you, this wasn't ChatGPT giving somebody the wrong recipe for lasagna, right? These were advanced AI models interacting with real computer systems in ways that evaluators did not even authorize. So that brings us back to the question. If capability is moving this fast, can safety keep up? So what exactly is Amadei proposing? He isn't saying shut down ChatGPT, or not saying shut down Claude, or ban AI. But But his proposal involves three layers, and this is what the gist of all this is that moved the market this morning. Number one, he wants independent evaluation. Outside safety evaluators. Now think, visualize this as I describe these three points. Outside safety evaluators that will get deep, continuing access to frontier AI labs so that they can evaluate systems as they're being developed, not simply after the release. Sam Altman, the CEO, of course, of OpenAI, specifically supported the concept and said OpenAI would also commit to independent evaluators who would have employee-like access. Number two, coordination among leading AI developers. If Anthropic slows, but everyone else races ahead, then of course Anthropic's going to lose. So competitors need shared safety expectations. Number three, international coordination. Now, don't laugh when I tell you this one. Eventually, this cannot merely be OpenAI, Anthropic, Google, XAI, etc. Why? Because we have that little country called China. And this is where it gets interesting when I come back. Let's wrap it up with the Sax Man in the Right Now Traffic.
5: Police report that they're still working to clear a crash with an injury east of Sparks on 80 westbound at Patrick. Delays are reported on 395 northbound from Clear Acre to Panther, 80 westbound from USA Parkway to Mustang, and on McCarran Boulevard north between 395 and Pyramid.
6: I'm Cola Wade to Lindsay Matherly with your First Alert weather forecast. It's going to be mostly sunny for your Monday afternoon. Light east-northeast winds around 10 to 15 miles per hour and a high today of 78. Tonight, overnight low of 50, and then tomorrow's going to be a little warmer, all the way to 85 degrees with some gusty winds at times. And then for Wednesday, also mostly sunny with a high of 81.
5: 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From the Right Now Traffic Center, I'm the Sax Man.
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1: Welcome back to the John Sanchez Show on News Talk 780 KOH. All right, I'm going to continue my discussion. The AI warning, again, what happened over the weekend with Darian Amode, the CEO of Anthropic, posting a 3,800-word blog saying basically AI needs to slow down. All him and OpenAI, X, et cetera, all supported his comments, except for one major player when it comes to creating the guardrails and everybody working together and having government and private monitors of AI and so on and so forth. And that is China. China said today the following: fear mongering, confrontation, competition will disrupt the process of global AI governance. That's according to the spokesperson for the China's foreign ministry. He said he was responding to a question about U.S.'s CEOs that the aforementioned. He published an article actually on Sunday calling for the acceleration of construction of OpenAI security risk prevention and control systems. So just a little bit of the opposite. And that's the issue. And that's what the president got so upset about today. He said, look, if you guys slow down, number one, it's stupid to do that. And then number two, if you do, China's going to take over. Right, they could take over economic leadership, cybersecurity, intelligence, military capabilities, scientific research, medicine, so on and so forth. So president very, very much against this, as you would imagine. But this is a financial show. So let's talk about Wall Street's reaction to this. Why did Wall Street freak out on this one? Well, Wall Street has spent years valuing companies around one assumption. As I've said over and over again, I firmly believe that we would be probably in a 10, 15, maybe even a 20% market correction because we, again, touched 5% on the 10-year treasury today. We've got oil prices skyrocketing. We have fears of inflation. We have a looming interest rate increase. We have all of these negatives, but somehow the market still is holding in there. And as I've said over and over again, it's because of AI. But what does more AI mean? More models, more computing, more GPU sales by NVIDIA, more data centers, more electricity, more capital spending, more infrastructure. The list goes on and on. But what if the frontier slows? Well, again, we'd see the likes of these major players like we experienced today. NVIDIA, AMD, Intel, Marvel. I mean, the list was a mile wide today of companies that were affected by these comments. And again, not every technology company fell. The softwares were fine, Alphabet, Meta, et cetera, as I mentioned. But because the slowdown could hurt the companies, and I'm going to use this term, you've heard it before, called picks and shovels, more than companies spending money. Here's what I mean. Think about this. I've done a lot of shows about circular accounting, right? NVIDIA, if I have, you know, John Sanchez AI company, and I need a data center, NVIDIA comes to the rescue and says, hey, you know what, John, we'll give you the, or quote, lend you the $10 billion you need for this data center, but on one condition. All the GPUs inside are going to be NVIDIA GPUs. Okay, so that's what we mean. NVIDIA sells the shovels. Microsoft, Google, Meta, John Sanchez data centers in this example, we buy the shovels. NVIDIA sells them, we buy them. If the buyers suddenly don't need 100 million more shovels, i.e. the data centers are not as needed as, or as not as many of those are needed, guess what? Here comes the problem. Wall Street didn't decide artificial intelligence doesn't work. Wall Street starts asking a different question, as we've said over and over on this program. These data centers and the amount of spend in AI, it's crazy, right? $100 billion plus capital expenditure by a lot of these major players. But what if we don't need to build these data centers and the AI infrastructure as fast as we've been assuming? Then what happens? Does the house of cards come falling down? It's possible. Now, let's go bullish on this thing. Suppose we do slow the AI frontier development. Could that actually be good for AI? Well, instead of spending every waking hour trying to build the next bigger model, businesses spend time figuring out how to use what already exists. I know it doesn't sound too exciting, but think about it. Doctors, financial advisors, I just got alerted today. Claude just came out with a AI agent for financial advisors. They're targeting, what I'm noticing, they're targeting specific industries. Doctors, accountants, engineers, manufacturers, small business, schools, on and on and on. So AI development slows, but AI adoption accelerates. Because I'll tell you, I live and eat and breathe this stuff every day, and I can't keep up with it. And this is the common complaint with people that use AI, that you can't keep up with it. That's why people are very hesitant, especially small businesses, to spend a significant sum of money, because you may buy something today and tomorrow it's outdated, because that's how fast technology is changing. So maybe the next phase of AI isn't about making AI smarter. Maybe it's about making the rest of us that are using AI focus on what we already have. We know, of course, about the jobs. We don't need to beat that one down. But I want to leave you with the five AI risks that you should actually understand. And again, I'm going to strip away the Terminator nonsense, you know, the robots that are going to take over, as they say. Let's talk number one, as I touched on earlier, cybersecurity. More capable systems can potentially make sophisticated cyber operations easier, right? We've experienced that. Like I said, I just experienced it with my own life insurance company today. Misuse. A very perfectly obedient AI can still be dangerous if the person using it has malicious intentions. We've seen that, but just a fraction of what it's capable. Loss of control. What happens when increasingly autonomous systems pursue goals in ways humans didn't intend? Economic disruption, as I said. Jobs and industries can change faster than society can adapt. But again, what if these things go rogue and attack our utility grid, financial systems, etc.? And then the concentration of power. I've said this over and over again. Who controls AI? Basically, four companies. That's why they want the government involved. They want private sector involved, so on and so forth. So it's a very fascinating topic. One, of course, that we will discuss many more times. But again, it had a major impact on the market. I think we got lucky again with a loss of 152 on the Dow, NASDAQ down 146. It could have been a lot worse. So this may be the shot across the bow. But one thing I can promise you, I'll continue watching it and reporting it to you. God bless. Have a great afternoon. See you tomorrow.
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0: Anthropic researcher and Anthropic CEO, Dario Amodei. The Reno Police Department says they issued 94 traffic citations during an August pedestrian safety operation. They say 8 officers conducted enforcement operations in downtown Reno and other areas of high pedestrian traffic. Reno PD says 23 warnings were also issued. Federal investigators are looking into California Governor Gavin Newsom's travel and personal spending.
1: The U.S. Attorney's Office has issued subpoenas asking for nearly 6 years of communications connected with the California State Protocol Foundation. The San Francisco Standard says the nonprofit has covered Newsom's travel expenses with donations from wealthy benefactors. Newsom has claimed the investigation is politically motivated due to his opposition to President Trump. I'm Daniel Martindale.
0: Lassen High School was placed on lockdown today after a threat was made against the school. The Susanville Police Department says dispatch received a call from an unknown man at around 11 a.m. today who said he was near the school and armed with an AR-15 and explosives. The school was notified and placed on lockdown as a precaution. Police searched the campus but say they did not find weapons, explosives, or other threats. Susanville Police say there is no indication that an actual threat was present on school grounds. Police determined the number used to make the threat originated from outside the area. The investigation remains underway. Right now, time for traffic and weather together here on News Talk 780 KOH with the Saxman.
2: The roads are now crash-free. All previously reported crashes have been cleared. Delays are reported on 395 northbound from the Spaghetti Bowl to Panther, 80 westbound from USA Parkway to Mustang, and from Sparks Boulevard to McCarran Boulevard East, and on McCarran Boulevard North between 395 and Pyramid. From the Right Now Traffic Center, I'm the Saxman.
3: I'm Cola Waits, Lindsay Matherly with your First Alert weather forecast. We're looking at some sunny days for most of this week. For today, high of 78 degrees with light east-northeast winds at 10 to 15 miles per hour. Tomorrow, warming up to 85, a little breezy at times with gusts up to 25. And then on Wednesday, mostly sunny skies with a high of 81.
0: Thank you so much, Lindsay. As we have 68 degrees in Cold Spring, 72 in Spanish Springs, and 73 degrees here in Reno. 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I'm Jack Sabin with News Talk 780 KOH. 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
6: 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Let me take you back to Saturday afternoon. You see, this is the time of year, and once a year, where the Washoe County School District has this day for faculty and staff on the calendar, where for an affordable price, you can enjoy the confines of Wild Island, okay? Do a little water park action on a Saturday afternoon. Weather's still great, right? So we go back to Saturday. It was overcast through a good portion of the day. The sun was shining, but there was, you know, significant cloud cover. And there I am, dad bod on full display in my discounted Gap, you know, swim trunks, enjoying the sun. I just needed to fill a gap in my day until Ohio State, Texas kicked off. And as each hour ticked by, yours truly is sitting there thinking, you know, I really should put some sunscreen on, but you know what? I've lived here long enough. I'm going to be fine. And then we fast forward to yesterday morning. Ladies and gentlemen, just like the Elaine character on Seinfeld, I'm a walking candy apple, Jerry. This is what I look like today. From the neck down, I could not be more uncomfortable. My skin could not be cooked any more well done. I seared like an ahi tuna. And then matters got worse when Ohio State blew it. All right, so that was my weekend. Okay, let's find out what is happening here on a local level. Hope everyone had a fantastic weekend. We're going to begin over on campus. What was more surprising, the score in the stadium or the fact that someone opened up a porta potty and found a dead person? Because that's literally what happened. Now, it doesn't seem like there was any foul play. Don't even know if someone went in to go potty and opened up the door and the person was slumped in. Investigation is underway, but a pedestrian did find an unresponsive body in a porta potty on campus, and this was before the kickoff Saturday between Nevada and Montana State. A medical examiner here in Washoe County is now investigating. Nothing suspicious related to this. They don't believe foul play was involved. It's just not what you would expect. It does happen. Could have just been as simple as the person's expiration date was up. That's what the good Lord put on them, and that's it. I don't know. But we wish their family well. It's got to be a difficult time. We will stay on campus to just point out that, the win streak for the Montana State Bobcats continues now at 17 games as they took care of the Wolfpack Saturday night by a final score of 20-7. Had my fingers crossed that hoping it would be a 2-0 start to the season, but I think what Coach Choate and the staff are doing over there on campus, I think they've got the team pointed in the right direction. The problem tends to be a lot of times with these mid-sized schools is retaining the coach and retaining the talent, right? Because your NIL pockets and checkbooks aren't as deep as those in the Big Ten and the SEC. So hopefully it's a marriage that's going to work for a few years and we're not going to have to keep going through this revolving door process. Elsewhere today, let's discuss the AI warnings. It's kind of interesting because it seems to me that those in charge of AI, those that maybe we'll say are the faces of AI right now, the whistleblower information from the engineer who said, hey, we got problems here. Remember, he said that a few years ago. And then just recently, before resigning from his position, he reiterated the point and the overall concern once again on his way out the door. And now everyone is scrambling. We've got to have safeguards. We've got to have guardrails in place. Going back to last Friday and Reno's Morning News, I was filling in for Ross Mitchell, and I got into a very brief discussion with John Sanchez on the air, and I reiterated to him, as I've done here in the afternoon, my concern isn't so much AI, it's who's at the helm of AI. That is my concern in all of this. The whistleblower slash engineer, while some found it dramatic, was very matter of fact when he said that all of humanity could be gone by the end of the decade. I don't necessarily subscribe to that belief, but I feel that if we continue down this path, that could become a reality sooner rather than later. I have no inside baseball knowledge on this. I don't have a date on the calendar to give you. It's just who's in charge. So all that being said, here's Senator Jackie Rosen from the Silver State calling for a hearing. Well, wait a minute. Why didn't we have the hearing years ago, Senator Rosen? Is it because you didn't take the whistleblower seriously then? Is it because we're now in an arms race with China and we don't want to be in second place to them? The senator's calling on top executives who warned about the technology that could soon escape human control. She's also reaching out to across the aisle to Ted Cruz. You see, he's chairman of the Senate Committee on Commerce, Science, and Transportation, and she wants him to convene a hearing. In a statement, the senator says this: artificial intelligence has extraordinary potential to solve complex problems across sectors, contribute to scientific breakthroughs, and improve humans' quality of life. At the same time, this powerful technology can have the power to cause catastrophic damages if we don't act to impose guardrails and safety mechanisms. Congress must do everything in its power to ensure the American AI industry continues to lead, particularly outcompeting China, and also enact increased guardrails to ensure AI development is progressing in a safe and reasonable manner. This is why I'm calling on Senate Commerce Committee Chairman Ted Cruz to immediately hold a hearing on this matter with the top executives of American leading AI companies, close quote. elsewhere today. Let's go over to Fallon. After a car chase there that bled over into East Reno, and this was Saturday morning, just before breakfast time, Nevada State Police heard about a stolen car out of Story County, helping to locate it as it was headed east on I-80. They tried to make a traffic stop. Driver wouldn't. Chase began pursuing through Churchill County. It was spike strips there that were deployed that ultimately brought the car to a stop on U.S. 95. In the car was an adult and a juvenile. There was a brief foot chase. The adult male driver was booked with charges, and the male juvenile was apprehended and booked as well. Elsewhere today, Senator Catherine Cortez Masto is co-sponsoring a bill with Senator Jeff Merkley of Oregon. This is in regards to reforming banking around the cannabis industry. They are introducing the Secure and Fair Enforcement Banking Act, which she says would ensure legal cannabis businesses can access traditional and secure banking systems and financial services. I kind of, at least on its face, support this. It always was a head-scratcher for me. They demonized it for a long time, they being, you know, politicians and whatnot. Okay, fine. That's the narrative that they can choose to believe. Fine, all good. But then they realize that it's a cash cow. And now it's, we might have been wrong. We've mismanaged so many other dollars, we want more to mismanage. We need more tax dollars. And it always had me scratching my head because I'm like, well, wait a minute. If you want this to be legit in this arena over here, and you have no problem funneling the money over there, then why wouldn't the process begin on just as equal footing over here? That's how I saw it. Doesn't mean I'm right. I get plenty wrong. The senator says that the bill is going to provide a legal framework for banking and financial institutions to serve state legal cannabis businesses, reducing the need for cash-only transactions. So what the bill would prevent federal banking regulators from doing, here's four key points of this bill. Prohibiting, penalizing, or discouraging a bank from providing financial services to a legitimate state-sanctioned and regulated cannabis business or an associated business. Two, terminating or limiting a bank's federal deposit insurance, primarily because the bank is providing services to a state-sanctioned cannabis business or associated business. Three, recommending or incentivizing a bank to halt or downgrade providing any kind of banking services to these businesses. And finally, number four, taking any action on a loan to an owner or operator of a cannabis-related business. Right now, traffic and weather together time here on News Talk 780 KOH. Let's check in with the Sax Man. What do you got for us?
2: Roads are still crash-free. Delays are reported on 395 northbound from the Spaghetti Bowl to Panther, 80 westbound from USA Parkway to Mustang, 580 northbound from South Meadows Parkway to Neal Road, McCarran Boulevard north between 395 and Bering, and on the Pyramid Highway between Los Altos Parkway and Highland Ranch Parkway.
3: I'm Cola Waits and Lindsay Matherly with your First Alert weather forecast. It's going to be mostly sunny for your Monday afternoon. Light east-northeast winds around 10 to 15 miles per hour and a high today of 78. Tonight, overnight low of 50, and then tomorrow's going to be a little warmer, all the way to 85 degrees with some gusty winds at times. And then for Wednesday, also mostly sunny with a high of 81.
2: 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It's 73 degrees in Truckee, 73 in Carson City, and 77 at the KOH Radio Center right here in Reno. From the Right Now Traffic Center, I'm the Sax Man.
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6: Coming up on Friday, there is going to be a veterans-only job fair here in Reno from 10 to 2. Ken Schultz and Jay Baker stopped by our Cumulus Reno studios this morning to tape this conversation, and here's how it went. Joining us today here on News Talk 780 KOH, we've got a couple of gentlemen in studio with us. We've got Ken Schultz. He is the Veterans Employment Coordinator with Work for Warriors. Also joining us in studio today and clearly brought the gun show with him, Program Manager Jay Baker. Jay and Ken, welcome to News Talk 780 KOH.
17: All right. Thank you so much. Thanks for having us.
6: Absolutely. You reached out because you've got an event coming up on Friday.
17: We do.
6: And we want the audience to know about it. We've got a lot of veterans that are listening across Northern Nevada here to News Talk 780 KOH. You want to make sure they're employed, they've got the skills, the knowledge. These are really dependable people, so let's get them off the bench and into the game, so to speak. Ken.
17: You bet. So we're very excited about hosting this event. It's going to be over at the Plum Lane Armory, which is basically next to the Little Flower Catholic Church on Plum and Kitski. So it's 685 East Plum. It is from 1000 to 1400 hours for the military folks.
6: Appreciate that.
17: Yeah, this event is, unfortunately, it's not open to the general public. It is mainly for veterans, National Guard members, reservists, their family members, and then there's several federal technicians who are also reservists, whether they be at the Air Guard or at the Army Guard bases here in town. We're going to be having several of our community employers there, along with some resources. Some of the employers are going to be FedEx Freight, Panasonic, Redwood Materials. They have a really cool job. They recycle batteries and sell back the rare minerals and earth, you know. So the Washoe County, Reno Police Department, Cintas, Allied Universal, Securitas, those are local security employers here, ClickBond, and there's going to be several more. State of Nevada, Employee NV, Equus folks, and they help with getting people jobs as well. Some of the resources we're going to be having available there is Transition Assistance Program, and that's through the J-9 program, which is National Guard. Small Business Administration, that is the feds. WestCare, they're a nonprofit. They have a similar mission to ours. They're great people. TMCC Upward Bound, they help with veterans who are going back to school. Okay. And they get them squared away. And then, like I said, Employee Envy will be there as well. Yeah.
6: How often do you hold events like this for our veterans over at your specific location?
17: Well, this is the first time we've done it. So venturing into new territory there.
6: So this is something you're kind of exploring and hoping maybe, I'm not trying to put words in your mouth of the organizations, but is this something that you're hoping will have the success where it's like, okay, maybe this is a quarterly or twice a year thing that we do. Do you have those discussions?
17: Oh, most certainly. We would love to do that. At least, every twice a year, perhaps.
6: Yeah.
17: The state also has events like this. TMCC does as well. So we're fortunate to be partnered with those entities that we can assist our veterans in, you know, job searching. We help with resumes. We help them look for jobs. We do interview skills. We do, if they want to give it a stab on their own on their resumes, we can help people with that. And then, of course, referring to all of our community partners, and that would be, say, the VA, Employee Nevada, et cetera.
6: Sure.
17: So, yeah.
6: It's frustrating for me as a civilian because I've heard this so many times, and you might be able to speak to it as well, where you find out that the veteran feels lost and without structure when they leave their unit and their band of brothers. And for me as a citizen whose tax dollars are going to pay for those soldiers, I want them to know that this stuff is available and, you know, that they're supported. And like, we've got your back. Don't go wandering out there in the wilderness, son and gal. We, you know, come back here. We got you. You know, and it's frustrating for me because it's like, you dodged a bullet, an IED, whatever, from some lunatic. The least we can do for you is to help you out when you come back stateside.
17: Oh, most certainly. We love what we're doing to help our veterans.
6: Sure.
17: A lot of them come in and we're just a place for them to unload. And, you know, we certainly get it. We're both veterans. We understand. We have that connection with the veteran community again. If a veteran comes in and, you know, maybe they're kind of down on their luck or they're homeless, say, we have those resources we can refer them to. And we've done that several times. Get them back on their feet. Make them a productive citizen within this community.
6: Yeah, absolutely.
17: So, yeah.
6: Jay, you want to get in here on this conversation and contribute in any ways? Is there anything you would like to add on to this today as we lead into this job fair on Friday?
18: Absolutely. You know, it's amazing because a lot of veterans, when they get released from active duty back into the wild, so to speak, they don't realize how institutionalized they are. And what I mean by that is for 4 years, 5 years, 20 years, 30 years, these folks are in a job that they don't have to apply for. They're in a job that they don't have to create a resume for or to go through an interview with. And getting out of the military, they're completely unprepared for that. Now, they have CHAPS classes and other things that they've implemented over the past several decades that have helped veterans with that transition. But still, so many of them get out here and have no idea what they're doing. And the wonderful thing, like Ken alluded to earlier, is the environment that we have here in Reno, especially Reno, is wonderful. is we have so many different agencies and organizations that are here focused on the veteran to make sure that they do integrate back into society well and become very, very productive members of society. And that's the veteran side of things. The other side that a lot of folks don't understand are the employment or the employers. A lot of employers don't understand the wonderful skill set, structure, you know, leadership, technical ability, willingness to learn, willness to train, willingness to do things. Discipline, exactly. All these things veterans bring to the table. And in so many cases, we've seen veterans get out there in the civilian world finding jobs and promote through the system very quickly because of all the things they bring to the table. And it's a wonderful, wonderful program that we have. And like Ken said, there is no wrong door. If they come to us and there's something we don't do, we'll reach out to the next resource to make sure that they are properly taken care of.
6: Thank you guys so much. I really appreciate what you're doing. Jay Baker, Program Manager, Ken Schultz, Veterans Employment Coordinator. This is Work for Warriors. And again, recap for us one more time, Ken, as we wrap up the conversation today. The day, the location, the time, all of that for this Friday's job fair exclusively for our veterans. You said that at the top, and I wanted to reiterate that.
17: Correct. It is on Friday, September 18th. From 1000 to 1400 at the Plum Lane Armory, 685 East Plum Lane here in Reno. It's right next to the Little Flower Catholic Church. Be prepared to have your ID with you, whether it be your military retirement card or on your driver's license. Hopefully someone has that veteran's designation on there. I know I do. And we'll just, you know, we want to screen you because it is still considered a military base. Mm-hmm. And most veterans understand all that. So we would love to have everybody come and see what these employers have. There's not just warehousing jobs out there. And you got to remember with warehousing jobs, there's also, besides logistics, there's also those other positions that make up a company. So it could be IT, could be just financial type duties, et cetera. So, you know, there's several opportunities.
6: All right. Again, 10 to 2 this Friday. All right. Let's find out what else is going on. Thanks to Ken and Jay for being on the program today. Captain Jack standing by with news, traffic, and weather. The floor is yours, good sir.
0: Well, thank you there, Mr. Nutter, as we currently have 72 degrees here in Reno. And here's what's trending. The Carson City Sheriff's Office is investigating what they say was an active shooter hoax at two high schools. At around 1:41 p.m. today, the Carson City Sheriff's Office received a 911 call from a man saying he was distraught and entering a high school to kill students. They say during the call, operators could hear sounds similar to shots being fired. Police were not initially aware of whether the incident was taking place at Carson High or at Sierra Lutheran High School in Douglas County, causing both schools to be placed in lockdown. School resource officers determined there was no active shooting taking place. However, Carson High remained in lockdown until around 3 p.m. today while a search of the campus took place. No threats or injuries were located at either school. The incident remains under investigation. Orange County saw a large turnout at its first ever e-bike buyback event.
19: We don't know what's going to stick. We don't know if it's going to be education or enforcement or buyback, but we're trying everything we can to address the issue.
0: Orange County District Attorney Todd Spitzer says he's trying to think outside the box. Law enforcement gave out $110,000 worth of gift cards in the Angel Stadium parking lot. They were available on a first-come, first-served basis. Each e-bike turned in on Sunday was worth a $300 to $400 gift card from Target, Walmart, or Dick's Sporting Goods. The Lyon County Animal Shelter has received a $25,000 donation from an anonymous benefactor. They say the donation will help cover spray and neuter costs and help reduce adoption fees to $50. The donation comes a month after the shelter issued an urgent plea to the community as they reached a critical level of overcrowding. They say that the height of their overcrowding, the shelter was caring for 69 dogs, with another 60 dogs being placed on the surrender list. Within 1 week of the announcement, 35 dogs were left at the shelter, helping to open 3 kennels. Shelter officials say they continue to take in stray animals, while nearly 60 dogs remaining on the wait list for space to become available. Right now, time for traffic and weather together here on News Talk 780 KOH with the Saxman.
2: The roads remain crash-free. Delays are reported on 395 northbound from the Spaghetti Bowl to Panther, 80 westbound from USA Parkway to Mustang and from Sparks Boulevard to McCarran Boulevard East, 80 eastbound from the Spaghetti Bowl to Pyramid on Pyramid Highway between Los Altos Parkway and Highland Ranch Parkway, and on McCarran Boulevard North between 395 and Barring. From the Right Now Traffic Center, I'm the Saxman.
3: I'm Cole 8's Lindsay Matherly with your First Alert weather forecast. We're looking at some sunny days for most of this week. For today, high of 78 degrees with light east-northeast winds at 10 to 15 miles per hour. Tomorrow, warming up to 85, a little breezy at times with gusts up to 25. And then on Wednesday, mostly sunny skies with a high of 81.
0: Thank you so much there, Lindsay. Yes, we've got 72 degrees in Fallon, 65 in Virginia City, and 72 degrees here in Reno. Our next update at 5:03, but you can find up-to-date headlines at KKOH.com. 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
6: 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Half off savings right now on our website and our mobile apps. I would love to hear from someone this afternoon in our audience that has had to recently top off the tank with diesel. What was that sticker shock like. We are now looking at all-time record highs. Russia was able to give in to the request of the president when he said, hey, you guys are bombing each other. I've got a special envoy coming into the region. Could you cease for a little while? They did. And now, after last week, it was a lot of infrastructure that was getting hit. All right. And that is now going to affect you at the pump, if it hadn't already. But that infrastructure annihilation from both sides over the last 7 days is now where the president has reached out to both countries again, saying, hey, you got to cut it out. This is, you know, killing my voters at the pump in terms of the price, which is as of this morning, according to AAA, the average nationwide gas of a gallon of diesel fuel stood at $6.23. The president taking to Truth Social, saying Ukraine has agreed not to hit Russian energy targets. Russia has agreed to do likewise. The world's diesel price rise is mostly caused by the Russia-Ukraine war, not Iran.
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6: All right, Captain Jack, what year are you taking us to today?
0: All righty, Ryan. Today we're going back to 1912. When the American people learned that a bullet was not enough to stop the bull moose. That's right, on this day in 1912, former President Theodore Roosevelt was campaigning for another term in the White House when he was shot in the chest at point-blank range. Roosevelt was running as the candidate of the newly formed Progressive Party, better known as the Bull Moose Party. He was in Milwaukee, Wisconsin, preparing to give a speech when a man named John Schrank approached him in the crowd and fired a revolver. Schrank had no political connection to Roosevelt. He was a saloon keeper who had become obsessed with the idea that Roosevelt was trying to win an unprecedented third presidential term and believed he had to stop him. Schrank fired from just a few feet away and hit Roosevelt in the chest. Here's where things get a little crazy. The bullet was slowed down by a couple things. One of them was Roosevelt's folded speech, and the other one was his metal eyeglass case in his breast pocket. Doctors later determined the bullet had entered his chest but hadn't immediately reached his heart. Roosevelt decided he wasn't going to the hospital, not yet at least. After all, he had a speech to give, so he would walk onto stage and begin his speech by telling the stunned crowd, quote, "Ladies and gentlemen, I don't know whether you fully understand that I have just been shot." He would then open his coat and show the blood on his shirt and essentially told the audience that it would take more than a bullet to keep him from finishing his speech. Roosevelt would then go on to speak for roughly 90 minutes before finally agreeing to receive medical treatment. The bullet would remain lodged in his chest for the rest of his life, and Roosevelt incredibly survived that assassination attempt and would live for another 18 years. As for Schrank, he would be found mentally ill and spent the rest of his life in psychiatric institutions. Overall, just a crazy story involving the president of the United States.
6: Wow. That's a good one. Thank you, Captain Jack.
0: Yep. You're welcome.
6: All right. Let's go to the phones. I had asked for someone to give us a call this afternoon in regards to those diesel prices. We got somebody on the line. What's your name?
12: My name is Les.
6: Hey, Les, what did it cost you to fill up that diesel truck of yours?
12: Coming up onto $185, and that's a full tank of gas of 32 gallons. And I'm telling you, this is hurting Trump and the conservative aspect of it, in my opinion.
6: Uh-huh.
12: And it's the goddamn war that's causing this. You've got all of these companies, Chevron, Exxon, all of these others that we're sitting here hearing that they're making record profit margins higher than they've ever done ever. Something's got to be done. This is like price gouging, in my opinion.
6: Hey, Les, how often do you fill that sucker up? 32 gallons, $1.85. I mean, my goodness. I mean, that's a lot.
12: It is a lot. And I do a lot of traveling around town. I do a lot of little services and stuff around town. And that's my main vehicle. I'm telling you, it's probably no less than once a week, if not twice a week.
6: Jeez Louise, you're looking at a grand in fuel alone a month.
12: Exactly. It has doubled everything that I've had in the last couple of years. And it's getting really is.
6: All right. Les, thanks for calling in. Appreciate your time. Hang in there, my friend. We appreciate you.
12: Thank you.
6: All right. Take care. Wow. I mean, just think of marinate on that for a second. 32-gallon tank, $185 at least once, maybe twice a week. Jeez, Louise, yeah. It's definitely something that administration's got to get a handle on, because we are just over 50 days out from the midterms. I mean, it is crunch time now. And I'll still take your calls this afternoon. If you want to sound off on this, if you got some perspective, long haul truck driver or not, you're filling up with diesel, it's affecting your bottom line. And that's the bottom line of all of this. So would like to hear from you this afternoon if you would like to opine here on the Ryan Nutter Show. Elsewhere today, it was the Vice President of the United States making the announcement today that roughly 870,000 individuals that are deemed fraudsters are now permanently barred from receiving small business loans after the pilfering of those tens of billions of dollars from COVID-era programs. You have seen these headlines time and time again where someone has been indicted, one PPP loan or another, and it was, as usually the case, funding a lavish lifestyle at the expense of others. He revealed that they took from the Small Business Administration Paycheck Protection Program and the Economic Injury Disaster Loan Program to the tune of $39 billion. That is a staggering amount. One of the accused, Jamie Gray, allegedly sought $56 million in loans from both PPP and EIDLP. And, of course, this comes as the Justice Department has charged more than 160 just this summer with defrauding you and I to the tune of nearly $250 million. The numbers are absolutely staggering. It is just... it's outrageous. It's not surprising. It's incredibly sad and disappointing, but it's not surprising. Let's see here. We got about 30 seconds before we go to traffic and weather. I want to remind you about our KOH Election Center. 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We are coming up on those midterms. We hope that you're going to be voting in some way, shape, or form. So make sure that you know the candidates, the issues, and where those candidates stand on those issues by checking out our election center at kkoh.com. Right now, traffic and weather together time. Let's get an update from the Saxman.
2: The roads continue to be crash-free. Delays are still reported on 395 northbound from the Spaghetti Bowl to Panther, 80 westbound from USA Parkway to Mustang, 80 eastbound from the Spaghetti Bowl to Pyramid, McCarran Boulevard north between 395 and Bering, and on Pyramid Highway between Los Altos Parkway and Highland Ranch Parkway.
3: I'm Chloe to Lindsay Matherly with your First Alert weather forecast. It's going to be mostly sunny for your Monday afternoon. Light east-northeast winds around 10 to 15 miles per hour and a high today of 78. Tonight, overnight low of 50, and then tomorrow's going to be a little warmer, all the way to 85 degrees with some gusty winds at times. And then for Wednesday, also mostly sunny with a high of 81.
2: It's 73 degrees in Truckee, 73 in Carson City, and 73 degrees at the KOH Radio Center in Reno. From the Right Now Traffic Center, I'm the Saxman.

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9: So over the summer, Tony Romo played in a golf tourney in Wisconsin and then, upon being pulled over, told the trooper that he was going to see Grandpa. That may have been true, but that moment sidelined him for the current NFL season that just started. And I'm going to tell you, as a football fan, sitting there yesterday afternoon at the Bullies, I showed up to catch the second half of the Lions-Saints game. It went right into my Packers-Vikings game. And I'm sitting there listening to J.J. Watt and Jim Nance, and I'm thinking, how long have these two guys been working together? Because for me, there's chemistry there on the air. J.J. did a nice job of breaking down everything. I enjoyed it, and it wasn't too much. He didn't constantly come in over Jim Nance, talk over him, try and lord over him with knowledge and, you know, his perspective. He just matter-of-factly gave it throughout the broadcast. I didn't hear all the way till the mic was turned off, okay? But I heard enough to go, that is why Tony probably won't return to CBS. Haven't seen an update in it. They definitely moved some chess pieces around, and I think that at least for now, to kick off this new season, they're in a really good spot. J.J. Watt did a great job. I saw this story at the end of last week, and I thought to myself, well, is the privacy of iPhone users all that matters? What about us lesser people? I've just discovered in the last few years that if you have an Android phone, you're not as cool or with it or just not as good as someone with an iPhone, which I find absolutely absurd. Apparently, you're judged based on the phone you have. I had no idea. Could care less. But I bring that up because there is a new app that is countering the pervy recording glasses of Meta. And I thought to myself, well, why can't there just be a universal app? Why can't we have an app? If I'm an Android user and I'm at, let's say, the Italian Fest, which is coming up in a couple of weeks in downtown Reno, okay? Let's say I'm down at Italian Fest and I'm enjoying some delicious mushroom ravioli, and then I actually notice someone in my vicinity that is wearing one of these pervy glasses. Well, I would like to know through tech on my device that I'm being recorded. It should matter just as much as an iPhone user. There's a new app available only for iPhone users. It's a great name. It's called Zuckoff. And it can detect if a user is near someone with those creepy AI-powered glasses, which have clearly been drawing criticism for enabling creeps to record video of women without their consent. The programmer and designer... Says tales of dirtbags recording themselves perving on women or harassing strangers prompted him to launch the app. If you don't get the pun in the name, just say it out loud, pausing between the syllables. So it detects Bluetooth signature broadcast by smart glasses and can estimate their distance. And since it hit the App Store last month, according to Business Insider, it has gained some 5,000 users. If you have an iPhone and you want to make sure you're not being recorded, download Zuckoff. I'm not done talking. There's a lot happening on planet Earth today, and we'll move more of these headlines in front of you next as the Ryan Nutter Show continues right here on News Talk 780 KOH.
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18: When a warrior faces adversity, he fights through it. He finds a way. Freedom isn't free. Rolling strong. Belief. Believe you can and you will.
19: Wheelchairs for Warriors provides mobility solutions to veterans and first responders injured in the line of duty. 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